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11: 888-971-SAGE, 888-971-7243. I am Larry Elder. We are Salem News Channel. In a few minutes, we're going to talk to John Eastman about President Trump's speech dealing with election integrity and what President Trump called the interference by China, Russia, Iran, North Korea into our elections, and Trump's anger over the failure of ABC, NBC to carry the speech. CNN didn't carry it either. BS Now carried it in part, but they fact-checked it along the way and then cut away from it. The president asked for network time during wartime, and it's not granted. Now, the speech was billed as having to do with election integrity, not Iran, but Trump has been known to go off script. The possibility that President Trump was going to say something about the Iran war, in my opinion, was quite high. For that reason alone, the network should have run it. And as James Carville said, all Trump was going to do was lie, so the network should have run it so that it could see how the president lied. I would put it somewhat differently. I would leave it to the intelligence of the American people to determine whether or not the president was peddling lies. But the executives running these networks and the cable channel CNN made a different editorial decision, didn't they? We were talking last hour about articles drearily outlining the state of the war against Iran. Time Magazine, LA Times, New York Times, Washington Post, Politico, all quoting experts using words like stalemate, like quagmire. And again, not one of those articles, not one, asked any of these experts, do you believe that Iran's close to getting a nuclear weapon? And, Mr. Expert, if you do, what, if anything, would you have done about it? Is there any other country that had the ability and the will to have done something about it other than the United States? I mean, don't you think these are legitimate questions to ask these experts who proceed to talk about how badly the war is going? 3 or 4 months into it, as Hex has said, we've lost 17 people. Anything above zero is tragic, but 17 versus an estimated 6,000 dead Iranians, Navy at the bottom of the ocean, Air Force gone, 2 levels of leaders killed, the capacity for Iran to support its proxies has been diminished substantially, the nuclear program set back, how far back, we don't know, but certainly set back. It seems to me these things are relevant. And it seems to me the American people need to have an understanding of how close Iran was getting a nuclear weapon and whether the General Secretary of NATO, Mark Rutte, who said they were close to getting a nuclear weapon, whether he was right. And if so, that's the question you should be asking the American people. Assume Iran was close to getting a nuclear weapon. Do you think it was appropriate for President Trump to take a military action to stop it? That should be the question asked and answered. But it isn't. I mentioned Representative

0: Jimenez. He also added this, Florida, Republican, 53.
1: Florida Congressman Carlos Jimenez joins me. Congressman, are we looking for a straight, outright military victory over Iran?
2: No, I don't think we are, unless we are committed to put boots on the ground, and I don't think we're going to do that. I think it has to be an all-of-the-above kind of approach. You try to strangle them economically by keeping the blockade so that they can't get any funds and they can't sell their oil. And then you also try to degrade their military capability, their ability to control the Straits of Hormuz, their ability to attack our neighbors and also ourselves. And again, my heart goes out to the two, maybe three servicemen and women that that were killed. And then you continue to degrade the ability of the IRGC to oppress its own people. And then you continue to do that, even when they ask to go back to the table and ask for ceasefire. Says, we'll come back to the table with you, but this is not going to stop until you sign on the dotted line and we have something which is enforceable and verifiable. And I think that the president has learned his lesson about giving them any kind of reprieve. They're just going to take advantage of it. We need to keep the pressure on until they come to the table and agree to our conditions.
1: It's going to take a lot of time, isn't it?
2: Look, this is not going to be something which is tomorrow. I mean, yeah, it will take time. You continue to suppress their ability to generate any offensive power. Degrade, you destroy their factories, and you continue to wind them down in a way that puts the least amount of puts our servicemen and women in the least amount of danger, and that's with the air campaign. So the air campaign, and you continue with the naval blockade, and you do. And you know what? If you want to add Iran sanctions to the Russian sanctions bill, I'm all in. Maximum pressure all the time, and then let's see what either finally will come to the table and finally come to their senses.
0: Ben Rhodes is the deputy national security advisor under Obama. He's the one who negotiated the Iran deal, and he's already saying that we've lost number 48.
3: And Trump couldn't even get something approximating the JCPOA when he was trying to do that with this MOU, in part because the Iranians didn't trust them because they've been bombed multiple times when they've been engaged in negotiations. Trump wants the appearance of a military victory that he's not going to get, because the reality is strategically the United States has already lost. The Iranian regime is in place. They've demonstrated their capacity to shut the Strait of Hormuz. And the nuclear fuel that they have is not something you could bomb from the air. So as General Hurling said, if you actually want to go in and bolt by bolt dismantle that program and seize that fuel, you're going to need a massive military force. And I don't think Americans are ready to sign up for it.
0: Which raises the question, under your deal, were they cheating? Under your deal, if it required all of this in order to enforce the deal, what happens if Iran gets a nuclear weapon, which your deal allowed them to get in about 10 or 15 years' time? That should have been the question that was asked, but it wasn't. President Trump, in his speech on election integrity, said this, number 61.
4: Documents cover five major areas of concern. First, they show that over a period of years, starting during the 2020 election cycle, the People's Republic of China carried out what is believed to be the largest compromise of election data in history, resulting in China's illicit acquisition of 220 million U.S. voter files. That information includes names, addresses, phone numbers, political party preferences, and other sensitive data that would be needed to register to vote and engage in other nefarious activities, which is exactly what was happening. This data loss presents an unprecedented election security nightmare. The intelligence even shows that China has signed a data exploitation unit specifically to this new project.
0: About the unwillingness of networks to air his speech, he said this, 62.
4: In a rare move, NBC and ABC Fake News have both said that they would not cover this speech. They knew what it was about because of the fact that they don't like the topic, because they know how corrupt our system is and they don't want to reveal it. They and others in the media are part of a plot They want to continue this fraud for whatever reason. They want to keep it going. They want to protect the radical left. They can't have a great country, and that's true. You can't have a great country without free and fair elections. Fraud like this should mean a revocation of their licenses. They use our public multi-billion dollar in value airways for absolutely no money. They pay nothing. All we want is honesty in our elections and honesty in reporting. They pay nothing for multi-billion dollar assets. Great damage has been done to our country. Our elections were left vulnerable to being rigged and stolen, and the trust of the American people was lost.
0: We're going to talk to John Eastman, who represented President Trump in 2020. I've urged people that believe there was no interference, shenanigans, irregularities, illegalities in 2020 to watch John Eastman's speech. It's on Rumble. About 57, 58 minutes, I was there when he gave the speech. He laid out the case about shenanigans in Wisconsin, in Pennsylvania, Michigan, Georgia. But Donald Trump's speech last week was much broader than that. He talked about election interference by China. I'm going to talk to John Eastman about the speech, whether or not Donald Trump was revealing anything new. Now, whether you're climbing the corporate ladder, launching a new project, or just looking for that extra edge, your brain is your most valuable asset. 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
11: For the Wall Street Business Report, I'm Bob Agnew. House Majority Leader Steve Scalise says a Democrat win in November could spell the end of the U.S. economy.
12: And you're seeing it play out in cities like New York, but it's coming to a town near you. And it will absolutely be on the ballot this November. Because the American people do not want America to become a communist nation. But that means Americans have to participate this November to stop it from happening.
11: President Trump has imposed 50% tariffs on most Canadian goods, declaring that Canada has unfairly discriminated against American automakers, alcohol, and dairy products. Also, a federal judge has approved a $1.5 billion copyright settlement involving AI company Anthropic. It will pay thousands of authors about $3,000 per book for using pirated copies to train its Claude chatbot. The plaintiff's attorney, Justin Nelson, calls it the largest known copyright recovery in history. For the Wall Street Business Report, I'm Bob Agnew.
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15: A customer, this is a real thing, a customer at the Olive Garden was setting a question to Olive Garden management asking if they, if they're all you can eat summer pass could be shared with their family members. And the Olive Garden corporate replied, and they said, no, your card has a barcode that you, that relates solely to you, and you must present a photo ID with your all-you-can-eat pasta pass in order to access all-you-can-eat pasta. So we've reached the point as a society where access to fettuccine at Olive Garden is vastly more secure than deciding who is commander-in-chief of the country.
0: 888-971-SAGE, 888-971-7243. I am Larry Elder. We are Salem News Channel. That, of course, is Stephen Miller, a top advisor to the president, talking about the absurdity of us not having voter ID. The speech that President Trump gave last week covered a lot of ground, including his argument that foreign actors like China were interfering with our election. I thought we would talk with a former lawyer for President Donald Trump, representing him during the 2020 election. A lot of people don't know that he is a former clerk to Supreme Court Justice Clarence Thomas, who's proven to be probably one of the most admired justices in the history of the Supreme Court. He was dean and chapman, dean and professor at Chapman University School of Law. Please welcome back to the program Dr. John Eastman. John, I kind of just...
16: Larry, it's always a pleasure to be...
0: Yeah, we have a little delay.
16: I was going to say, it's always a pleasure to be on your show.
0: Well, thank you. We have a little delay, a few seconds when I speak before you hear me, vice versa, so I'm going to try not to step on you. I did kind of a throwaway thing I said about Justice Clarence Thomas, but hasn't he proven, in your opinion, to be a colossus as a justice?
16: Well, not only that, but, up there with the greatest justices in our history, John Marshall. In fact, I think a case can be made that his restoration of our original Constitution probably places him as the greatest justice. And he's certainly now second most longest serving. And many of his dissenting opinions in his early years have laid down markers on how to chart a path toward back to our Constitution and what it originally meant. And many of those dissenting opinions have become majority opinions now.
0: Well, I have you, John. Let me ask you about the decision on birthright citizenship. Did you anticipate it would be 6-3 or 5-4, depending upon how you want to characterize it? And do you think that Donald Trump or a future president can do something about this? We're going to get a different connection because that one has now dropped off. John is in New Mexico. And so we're having some difficulty with his connection, but stick around for that. Okay. I think I've got you back now, John.
16: Okay. Very good. Yeah, I was still on my end, so I don't know what happened. But I was delighted. It was 5-4 on the key constitutional question. And I published an article at American Mind pointing out that Chief Justice Roberts' thorough and scholarly opinion in the majority missed the Declaration of Independence. He starts in 1608 in Westminster, England, instead of 1776 in Philadelphia. And he traces the history of the English common law rule of law of the soil and perpetual allegiance to the king, and doesn't recognize that the closing paragraph of the Declaration of Independence explicitly repudiated that feudal doctrine. And from that error, everything else followed. But I was delighted to see that Solicitor General John Sauer and the work they did in our amicus brief and a lot of others were picking up and recognized as correct by four members of the court. And I think the blowback against the majority decision is going to really fundamentally alter how we think about this question. I think Congress is looking at weighing in, urging the court to reconsider its decision. And the discussion about birthright citizenship has so dramatically shifted as a result of the president's executive order in this case, that I think a lot of people are awake now to what was originally intended.
0: The other day, I went over the NATO countries that have the kind of birthright citizenship that we have. I think Canada, and that's it. That's it. Nobody else does this.
16: Yep. Even England no longer does it because they recognize, well, they did two things. They recognize how foolish it is in a world in where transportation to new countries is very easy. But also increasingly people have recognized that divine right of kings is not the model. Perpetual subjectship, that was an old medieval doctrine, and we've gotten rid of that. And our Declaration of Independence led the way. Governments are based on the consent of the people who are to be governed, not because of some accidental birth on some liege lord's soil. And I think everybody in the world has recognized that. And like I say, it was our Declaration of Independence that led the way.
0: We have just a couple minutes left in this segment, John. Bring us up to date on the status of your bar license. As you know, you were disbarred for having the temerity to represent Donald Trump and to make arguments about various states, including Wisconsin and Michigan and Georgia and Pennsylvania. And for that reason, you lost your law license. What's the status of that?
16: Well, Jay Sekulow and his nonprofit group, the American Center for Law and Justice, have agreed to represent me in the Supreme Court of the United States. You know, I'm a firm adherent of the view that a lawyer who represents himself is a fool for a client, so I'm glad that they came on board to represent me. And we will be filing our petition for review with the Supreme Court of the United States. It's due on September 11th, coincidentally. And we will make the very strong First Amendment violations argument that occurred with that disbarment recommendation. So hopefully the Supreme Court will take interest in the case and take it up and send a warning shot across the bow of all these bar disciplinary bodies that are targeting their political opponents with this weaponization of the bar discipline process.
0: How much, John, have you and others spent on your defending your law license so far?
16: With the California bar, but the other 18 actions that I've been involved with, including criminal actions in D.C., Georgia, and Arizona, a bunch of them, over $2.2 million. I've had a very healthy support on my Give, Send, Go Legal Defense Fund site. We just cleared the $1 million mark last week. But this is part of the goal. The part of the goal is to try and bankrupt anybody that would dare challenge the media narrative, the leftist talking points. And they picked the wrong guy in me because I don't back down from a fight like this, costly as it is. But it's important. If we no longer have people able to take issues on both sides and represent clients that, the left doesn't like, we'll have destroyed the rule of law, the adversarial system of justice, and ultimately, our country itself. And so it's a fight worth having.
0: We come back, John, we're going to talk about your reaction to the president's speech about election integrity. I know that in your speech, you made a lot of arguments about various shenanigans in states. You didn't mention any interference, I don't think, about China. So we'll talk about that when we come back. 888-971-7243. 3. Dr. John Eastman, Larry Elder, don't leave town.
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17: With SRN News, I'm Keith Peters in Washington. The U.S. military says it has launched an 11th night of strikes on Iran as the two countries vie for control of the Strait of Hormuz. U.S. Central Command did not immediately reveal the targets being struck early Wednesday in the latest wave, which comes after President Trump telegraphed that strikes would be intensifying. President Trump has pledged significant support for Lebanon during a White House meeting with Lebanese leader Joseph Oun. The meeting on Tuesday aimed to promote long-term peace after months of conflict between Israel and Hezbollah. After it concluded, Trump announced that he would allow the resumption of direct flights between the U.S. and Lebanon that had been suspended since 1985. On Wall Street, the Dow up by 385 points. More details at srnnews.com.
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18: Tonight, expect a few evening thunderstorms in the area with the potential for some to be severe. The sky will be overcast and extremely humid with a chance of a late shower in some places. There is a notable threat of strong winds, hail, flash flooding, and possibly even a tornado. The low temperature will be 74 degrees. I'm meteorologist Jason Caterina on Philadelphia's AM 990 The Answer and 990theanswer.com.
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21: In 1862, Abraham Lincoln signed the Morrill Act, helping states create colleges focused on agriculture, mechanics, science, and practical education. The principle was not centralized control, it was opportunity. Lincoln's Morrill Act reminds us that America can support education without surrendering education to Washington. Why did it matter? Because a free nation needs citizens equipped to work, build, steward, and govern themselves. Scripture gives work a sacred weight. In Genesis, God placed man in the garden to work it and to keep it. Proverbs honors the one who works his land. Paul warns against idleness and calls believers to earn their bread. Why does that still matter today? Because education should form capable people under God, not dependent subjects under bureaucracy.
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22: 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We had various agreements, a memorandum of understanding. 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
0: 888-971-SAGE, 888-971-7243. I'm Larry Elder. We are Salem News Channel. My guest is Dr. John Eastman, who represented Trump in challenging the 2020 election. John just wrote this article. Quote, whether one ultimately agrees with every conclusion President Trump drew is almost beside the point. The question is whether newly declassified intelligence, investigative records, and technical assessments deserve serious examination or instantaneous dismissal. Apparently, much of the press has chosen the latter. John, talk to us about whether or not this speech deserved far greater scrutiny and analysis than it got.
16: It did, you know, and unfortunately, the major news networks all decided that Trump was just going to repeat claims that the election had been stolen from him, and so there wasn't anything worth listening to or worth broadcasting to the American people. But in fact, President Trump's speech was decidedly different than that. It had the receipts. It documented, by declassifying critical information, what had gone on. That the Chinese had acquired illegally by hacking the full voter record files of 220 million American citizens. Now, this is not the voter records that any political campaign can get from their secretaries of state so they can send mailings or track their supporters. This had Social Security numbers. It had private phone numbers. It had all sorts of information, what we call PII, personal identifying information, that is not disclosable to the public. The Chinese had that. Now you have to ask, why would they go to such an effort to compile that information? Well, one hint is that, you know, that we now know that documents, 20,000 fake driver's licenses made in China were captured at the port of entry at O'Hare Airport in Chicago. And those fake driver's licenses could be used to register people to vote and then to vote. And how would you go about doing that? Well, the Chinese had the full database of everybody that was already registered, and then they register new people. It seems pretty obvious that that was its intent. The second bit of information that the president released was the security vulnerabilities long known by our intelligence communities of our election infrastructure, information that was deliberately withheld from the president in his daily intelligence briefings back at the time. The third thing that we knew was that there was an industrial-sized effort to fraudulently register people to be on the voter rolls. Now, why would you go to the effort to do that if you didn't intend to use them to try and have an impact on the outcome of the election? So President Trump's speech did not connect the dot to the actual impact. That's going to be for the investigation to find out. But we now have the actual receipts that occurred. And then most troubling at all to me, and why the press really should have been all over this, and if, you know, and also why they are working overtime to try and hide it, is that the Biden carryover and intelligence communities themselves deliberately withheld, not just from the president, but from the American people, all of this information. The Biden administration, Justice Department, slow walked criminal prosecutions so that statute of limitations would expire before the people that did these things could be held criminally liable for them. And this is an extraordinary abuse of power by the Biden administration that the president documented. But it's all contrary to the narrative that the major press, that I call them the legacy press or the dinosaur press, because they're far from mainstream, that the narrative that they began adopting and pushing out within a few days of the election, despite all of the evidence, all of the illegality, all of the concerns about potential fraud that we all saw with our own eyes. And they were just hammering the point that this was the freest and fair election in our history, a laughably false narrative given credence only because it's been repeated so often by the institutions that control their mouthpieces.
0: John, why is the president just now making this stuff known? Why is he just now talking about this publicly?
16: Well, you know, there was a weaponization task force. There was a lot of internal opposition in the rank and files at FBI and the Department of Justice to come out. It took a while for people to get up to speed, to put the team in charge of actually looking at this stuff and recommending what can be disclassified or not. You know, the weaponization task force didn't get charged up immediately and ran into all sorts of brick walls. I mean, the deep state is a real thing. And they've got a lot of ways to try and block you out. And so I think it just took a while to figure out how to break down those barriers and get this stuff declassified. But you also don't want to just declassify everything all at once. You don't want to give our enemies insight into our intelligence gathering capabilities. So you've got to be somewhat circumspect on how to go about this. And that takes time. And it also takes time to not make any mistakes and, you know, missteps in it, because one little misstep would then discredit. You know, if you do one misstep, you know, 1% of what you say turns out to be inaccurate.
0: We're going to ask John whether any heads will roll. Don't go away, John.
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23: Maybe you've thought about taking a cruise. Maybe you've even talked yourself out of it. But this is not just another vacation. This is the Gulf of America Cruise. 7 days through the Caribbean with Mike Gallagher, Scott Jennings, Larry O'Connor, Jennifer Horn, and a ship full of people who love this country. No packing and unpacking, no complicated planning, just great destinations, meaningful conversations, and a once-in-a-generation celebration of America's 250th. 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
24: I'm Charles Payne, and this is the Fox Business Report.
25: The major averages snapping their three-session losing streak and finishing near the best levels of the trading session as AI optimism is offsetting Middle East uncertainty. A semiconductor rebound accelerating ahead of big tech earnings that will test the AI trade. The chip rally propelling the S&P 500 back above the 7,500 level, with the index turning positive for July. Oil is gushing as Middle East shipping risks grow, with West Texas Intermediate crude settling around $85 a barrel. The Dow up 385 points, the Nasdaq higher by 329, S&P 500 up 66. And shares of Utz brand surging nearly 89%. The Pennsylvania maker of potato chips and other salty snacks is going private in a merger with German savory snack maker InterSnack Group. Utz's founding families will retain a 50% ownership stake in the combined company. That's your Fox Business Report. I'm Hillary Barsky, invested in you.
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0: 888-971-SAGE, 888-971-7243. Larry Elder, Salem News Channel. Our last few minutes with Dr. John Eastman, who represented President Donald Trump in challenging various states over the 2020 election. He wrote a piece called The Media is Protecting Its Election Narrative, referring to the speech that Donald Trump gave last week on Thursday. John, you talked about these deep state actors. Can you name names? Are any of these people going to be charged with crimes?
16: Well, you know, I don't know that President Trump made some very specific allegations. For example, the information about Crossfire Hurricane that was squirreled away in burn bags and hidden in a back room over at the Department of Justice. The people that were responsible for that, concealing documents like that is a 20-year felony. And so whoever did that, I think, can be charged under that statute. My guess is those are lower level people, and 20-year felenies tend to get people singing to let folks know who the higher ups were that were ordering it. The other thing he exposed was this industrial size, fraudulent voter registration efforts in a number of states. Now the statute of limitations on the individuals involved in that has expired, but the effort to conceal that and to slow walk the criminal prosecutions looks to me like a criminal conspiracy, and that opens the door and resets the clock on criminal charges. So I think we're going to see some evidence there as well. And then we'll find out how they close the loop on who to prosecute for the illegal hacking that gave 220 million voter files to the Chinese. Both on the Chinese side, agents here in the United States and their collaborators here in the United States, I think should be very nervous about criminal indictments on that front as well.
0: What will the president do about China and about its election interference?
16: Well, you know, I think it's going to be a very interesting conversation that he has with Xi Jinping about what's going on. And I think he's going to make very clear that we're not going to tolerate that. And if any of their agents, their diplomats or others are involved in that effort in the United States, that they will be subjected to criminal prosecution just like American citizens would be. So I think the president is bound and determined to get very aggressive on pursuing criminal charges against the people that are perpetuating these frauds on the American people.
0: It must be pretty frustrating for you, John, that at least half the country believe that Donald Trump is just full of it regarding his assertion that there were shenanigans, irregularities, illegalities in the 2020 election. It must drive you crazy.
16: Well, it does. I mean, it's just like no amount of evidence convinces people that, you know, there's nothing to see here. You know, it's that old movie, you know, with the actor standing in front of just a conflagration and fires going behind him. Nothing to see here. Everything's fine. I mean, no matter what kind of evidence you come up with, in Georgia, for example, we've now got evidence, direct evidence, that ballots were scanned and counted multiple times. We've got direct evidence from a case and discovery that occurred there, and everybody acts like it didn't exist. We're to the point now where truth doesn't matter. The narrative that matters, and whoever can get their narrative to stick, no matter how divorced from the facts it is, will prevail. And, you know, I'm still a firm believer that truth will prevail. We just got to keep insisting on it and keep repeating it and keep coming with the receipts to show people what's there. And increasingly, people are coming to the realization that, in fact, President Trump doesn't speak out of both sides of his mouth. When he says something, he usually has good evidence to back it up.
0: John, let's just talk about one example that you've given us, and that's Wisconsin, nursing homes, where normally about 25% or so of the people vote. And this last election, 2020, 90% or so, including people in memory wings, were voting. What is that all about?
16: Well, and many of the ballots were filled out in the same handwriting. So that was a connection between illegality and then outright fraud. The illegality opened the door to the fraud, and then people walked through that door. The illegality was the Secretary of State ordering the statutorily required bipartisan teams to go into nursing homes to prevent them from going in. And then that left for a free-for-all that encouraged fraud, and some people took advantage of it. And, you know, when you go from 25% turnout to nearly 100% turnout in nursing homes, something is wrong. And when a lot of the ballots are in the same handwriting, something is criminal. And yet nothing's been done about it. Well, this Department of Justice took a little to get up and running, but you got a guy named Joe DeGeneva that is in charge of the overall conspiracy investigation and presenting to grand juries. And like I said before, I think we're going to start seeing some indictments on this stuff.
0: And John, as you know, the narrative is that President Trump lost all of his lawsuits. He lost most of them on procedural grounds, including the one in Wisconsin. It was a 4-3 decision, and the Wisconsin Supreme Court Justice wrote a dissent in which she said we should have taken this case up on the merits.
16: Right. No, we had cases that were dismissed before the election because they hadn't actually violated the law yet. They had only issued guidances to violate the law, and that was dismissed as not ripe. And then when they did violate the law on election day and the suit was refiled, the court dismissed it on a doctrine called laches, which is you can't wait until your guy loses and then bring the suit. You should have brought it months before. I mean, it was the most egregious punting of taking up these cases I'd ever seen in the judiciary in my whole career. And yet that's what it was. The notion that Trump lost 65 cases on the merits is just flat out false. And yet it's part of the narrative. One of the big groups bringing the bar disciplinary proceedings is called the 65 Project. Its very name is a propaganda tool to pick up on the claim that 65 cases all went against Trump. It's just completely false. As you point out, most of these were procedural rejection. Some of them correct. Individual voters don't have standing to bring those suits, but the candidates do. And when the candidates were held not to have standing, that was just an egregiously error. And yet that's what we were dealing with.
0: Well, John, we only have about 45 seconds left. Regarding your bar license, what's the next big thing that's supposed to happen?
16: September 11th, our cert petition to the Supreme Court of the United States will be filed. Jay Sekulow and the American Center for Law and Justice are leading the charge on that. But we've got a lot of other people that I think will be weighing in with Friends of the Court briefs, are urging the court to take my case and put a lid back on this weaponization of the bar process.
0: So that'll be 9/11. Dr. John Eastman, thank you very much for coming on. We appreciate it.
16: Thank you, Larry. Take care.
0: You got it. Wow. Now, thousands of places on the internet have a file with your name on it, your home address, your cell number, your email address. There's more. 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
4: The Dodgers are still trailing at Philadelphia. 1-0 bottom of the third inning. Shohei Ohtani had an RBI double overturned after video review. Ohtani is not pitching this week again due to his knee injury. Dodger catcher Will Smith with a neck injury is out until at least mid-August. He's now on the 60-day DL. This game in Philadelphia started after rain delay of nearly an hour and a half. Boston's home game against Baltimore will not be held tonight. Rained out, they'll play two on Wednesday. And the Yankee home game against Pittsburgh is rained out. They'll play a doubleheader on Wednesday. Yankee lefty Max Fried will come off the IL to start Wednesday night's game. In Atlanta, the Braves are trailing 5-2 to the Padres now in the top of the fifth. Rays a 5-0 leader at the Blue Jays in the top of the fifth, and it's the Cubs over the Tigers 6-0 in the top of the second. The Dolphins gave All-Pro linebacker Jordan Brooks a 3-year extension.
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6: 888-971-SAGE, 888-971-7243. I am Larry Elder. We are Salem News Channel. Will you hear about the National Education Association meeting that was held in Denver? Wait till you hear what the vice president of the American Federation of Teachers, who's also the president of the California Federation of Teachers, has said the mission of teachers is. Stick around for all of that. And the secretary of HHS says he's cutting off Medicaid payments to California and Minnesota because of fraud and those states' unwillingness to do something about it. All of that and more. Now, a quick word about our friends at the nonprofit Christian relief agency, Food for the Poor. As you know, we're raising money for the victims of the powerful earthquakes that took place in Venezuela. But Food for the Poor also serves 17 countries in our Western Hemisphere, many of which have children living in absolute poverty that we could not even imagine. Around 30%, for example, of Haitians live in what's been described as extreme poverty, with about half the population living at a somewhat higher poverty threshold than that. You can help by going to my website, LarryElder.com. 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
6: 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That's 855-918-4673. Coming up, as I mentioned, Secretary of HHS Robert Kennedy Jr. is suspending Medicaid payments to California and Minnesota over fraud and the lack of action taken by these states to deal with that fraud. President, California Federation of Teachers, quote, "We need to be in the streets to fight back against this fascist regime." I suspect he's referring to President Donald Trump. All of this and more. I'm Larry Elder.
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1: News this hour from Town Hall. I'm Keith Peters in Washington. Republicans are pushing a $95 billion budget package that includes funding for the military.
8: Defense Secretary Pete Hegseth faced questions and protests at a Senate committee hearing. Hegseth says the cost to fight the war in Iran has gone up.
9: The estimate we have as of today is $37.5 billion.
8: Hegseth says without more funding, the military faces critical shortfalls. Washington Democrat Patty Murray says the Strait of Hormuz is closed, and President Trump had mentioned several times a deal is near and the war would be over.
10: This war is now spiraling out of control again. The president is threatening escalation and suggesting this could be another forever war.
8: The White House issued a statement urging support of the budget resolution without modification immediately. Ed Donahue, Washington.
1: National Hurricane Center senior hurricane specialist Philippe Papin says Tropical Storm Bertha will move into the south between Wednesday and Thursday.
11: Current forecast basically shows it approaching and then moving inland kind of right along the Louisiana coastline here in about 36 to 48 hours. So we're talking basically Wednesday evening into Thursday morning. And then the track takes it basically right along the Gulf Coast, but during this period it weakens to a tropical depression.
1: Authorities in Mississippi, Louisiana, and Florida have opened sites to provide sandbags. Red flag warnings are posted along some Gulf Coast beaches advising swimmers about the dangers of riptides. The Senate Intelligence Committee has advanced the nomination of Jay Clayton, President Donald Trump's pick to head the nation's intelligence agencies. The vote was 9-8 along party lines. On Wall Street, the Dow by 385 points, the NASDAQ rose 329, the S&P advanced 65, oil near $85 a barrel. More at townhall.com.
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1: Joe Biden's appeal in a DOJ investigation has been rejected.
13: A federal appeals court has rejected a request by Joe Biden to block the release of audio recordings and transcripts of his interviews with a memoir ghostwriter before he was elected. A divided three-judge panel suspended its decision until August 3rd to allow more time for Biden to consider another appeal. The panel's 2-1 ruling found that there's a substantial public interest in disclosing the material the Democrat wants to keep hidden. The recordings were obtained by a special counsel who investigated Biden's handling of classified documents. Republicans demanded the material after the special counsel declined to file charges. Hayap Njwani, Washington.
1: ESPN is undergoing a significant round of layoffs for the first time in 3 years after taking over the NFL network in April. Some on-air personnel were affected. News and analysis at townhall.com. From Washington, I'm Keith Peters. A federal judge hits the brakes on a proposed entertainment industry mega-merger.
14: Paramount and Warner Brothers Discovery have been ordered to pause their $81 billion merger for at least 2 weeks, allowing states challenging the deal more time to see their case through in court. 12 states, led by California, sued to block Paramount's pending buyout of Warner, alleging the combination would extinguish competition in Hollywood and lead to fewer choices for consumers, especially moviegoers and cable customers across the U.S. Rich Thomason reporting.
1: The director of the Smithsonian's National Museum of American History is pushing back against a White House report, labeling the institution's leadership as radical activists. Anthea Hardig told the House Oversight Subcommittee on Tuesday the report doesn't represent the museum's work. The report criticized the museum as not telling history in an inspiring and unifying way. More at Town Hall.
2: 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Weather.
15: Tonight, expect a few evening thunderstorms in the area with the potential for some to be severe. The sky will be overcast.

877-381-3811, 877-381-3811. Welcome, America. Welcome, America. Daniel Ortega in Nicaragua is a communist. His wife is a communist, and the duo run Nicaragua with an iron fist, as communists do. Ortega was elected in the 1980s and then defeated, in part due to the great Ronald Reagan, who helped push him out and supported the freedom fighters. But he's held on to power now for about 20 years. And, of course, elections in communist countries are phony anyway, just as they're phony in some of the Islamist countries like Turkey and Pakistan. But Ortega has boldly announced no more elections. Now, he's a communist, as I said. No more elections, he says. You know, if the Marxist Islamists, and yes, the Democrat Party, get their way, elections will be nothing but a foregone conclusion in our country. A Potemkin exercise in phony democracy, as they destroy the electoral processes established in our Constitution and further alter our immigration system as well as electoral procedures in the states. You think that's overstating it, Mr. Producer? Isn't that why they're doing these things? I don't think there's any question about it. I don't think there's any question about it at all. In addition, ladies and gentlemen, I started a discussion yesterday that I want to continue today, and I will continue on my Fox program, and I expect the backbencher plagiarists to regurgitate it if they're smart. If they're not smart, they won't. That's this phrase, working people. Working people. Now, working people, we all identify, don't we, as working people? Those of us who actually work every day. Working people. But the Democrats, that is, the Marxist communists and the Islamists, they use it. They use it in a way where they literally attempt to hijack the phrase, and they want everybody to believe that they are for working people. And so they repeat it time and time and time again. We're about working people, what to do for working people, what to provide working people. And as I thought through it last night and shared with you, and I'm thinking through it now and want to share with you again, communism is all about working people, killing them, enslaving them, and brutalizing them. It has always amazed me how the communists talk up the working people. Those 60 million people Mao slaughtered and starved to death, they were working people. Those concentration camps Xi has set up in communist China with millions of people, those are working people in those concentration camps. Those 30 to 40 million people Stalin murdered and starved to death, they were working people too. The millions of people in North Korea in concentration camps as well as murdered and starved to death, more working people. Cuba's populated with millions of enslaved working people and so forth and so on. You see, for the communists, the working people are key. They're there to serve the state. They're there to serve the centralized masterminds, the power structure. Only in free societies, and especially in this one, in America, are quote-unquote working people.

0: Affordability, they say. Where in the world is there a communist regime where there's affordability? Show me one. And by affordability, I mean not just the ability to afford electricity and gasoline and housing and clothing and food and a car and all the magnificent things that we have in our country beyond that which is available for our sustenance, well beyond that. But by affordability, I mean availability. Availability. In this nation, we have availability and we have affordability. Now, there's some things you may want that you actually have to work for and you have to actually save for. It's not a matter of affordability. It's a matter of personal responsibility. There's not another country on the face of the earth that has the variety of foods and drinks at the prices we have them. Not another one. And so if there's a little spike in the price of a gallon of gasoline, well, we kind of freak out, don't we? You want to get a sense for what it's like to live in a soft tyranny, as Alexis de Tocqueville would call it in Democracy in America, leading to a hard tyranny? Look at the Northeast. Look at California. Look at the price of gasoline, the massive sales taxes. Look at the price of electricity, the highest in the country. Why? You would think the people in New England and the North generally would want governors and legislatures that would bring the prices down, that would allow for more electrical lines, that would allow for a bigger grid, that would allow for more pipelines to provide oil and natural gas. Because it could be really, really cold in the wintertime, and yet that's not how they vote. That may be how you vote, but it's not how a majority vote in these blue states or purple states. They vote in almost an economic suicidal fashion. They vote to drive up the cost and reduce the availability of these necessities. Because they actually believe you can have something for nothing. They actually believe that electricity and gasoline and oil must come from the tooth fairy, I guess. And they have easy targets when they don't. They blame the very companies that are denied the permits to drill for oil, to build pipelines, to build more infrastructure, to carry electricity to our homes and so forth and so on. And they've been taught to think that way. They've been taught to believe that way in our colleges and universities by our media and by the left. If there's a price out there that's too high, it's the fault of the actual provider, not the government. Not the government. If there aren't enough doctors in our system, that's apparently the fault of the doctors in the hospitals, and yet it's not. Did you know that the federal government determines how many medical students will graduate each year? Did you know that, Rich? You learned it from me, what, 5-8 years ago? The federal government determines how many doctors there will be. State governments determine how many hospitals will be. There's no free market system involved in this. And, of course, the FDA determines whether life-saving drugs will hit the market or not. And it costs pharmaceutical companies tens of billions of dollars to develop one drug over the course of 20 years. Well, who's responsible for that? I'll be right back. For nearly 3,000 years, Homer's epic poem, The Odyssey, has shaped the literary and moral imagination of the West. More than a story of monsters and shipwrecks and mythical creatures, it's about courage, duty, loyalty, and the search for home. 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
2: With SRN News, I'm Jason Walker. Federal appeals court denying a bid from former President Joe Biden to keep the Justice Department from giving a conservative think tank redacted transcripts and audio recordings of conversations that Biden had with his biographer. That was roughly 10 years ago. However, the court stayed the opinion until August 3rd to allow time for further appeals. Trump administration calling on Congress for $87 billion to fund the expanding war with Iran. War Secretary Pete Hegseth briefed lawmakers Tuesday in a classified bipartisan meeting. U.S. military confirming that a third service member is believed to have died in Friday's attack, identified as Sergeant Angel S. Rampersand of Ozone Park in New York. SRN News.
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3: Overnight will be overcast and very humid with a chance of a passing shower. There is a significant risk for damaging winds, hail, flash flooding, and even a tornado. The low temperature will be 74 degrees. On Wednesday, expect a mix of sun and clouds, along with breezy and humid conditions. In the afternoon, there may be a passing thunderstorm, which could bring localized damaging wind gusts. The high temperature will reach 86 degrees. I'm meteorologist Jason Caterina on Philadelphia's AM 990 The Answer and 990theanswer.com.
1: This great moment in American history is brought to you by Philadelphia's AM 990 The Answer, broadcasting live from the birthplace of America. In 1987, standing at the Berlin Wall, President Ronald Reagan issued a challenge heard around the world.
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1: The wall stood as a symbol of oppression, dividing families and freedom itself. Many believed it would stand forever. His critics dismissed Reagan's words as unrealistic and even provocative. But 2 years later, that wall fell, and the Cold War ended shortly after. Reagan believed that strength, clarity, and moral confidence could change history. And on that day, he was unafraid to stand for those beliefs. A reminder of the power of a person's convictions. 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The Answer.
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0: Incredible. Let's see here. As the commercials take over my page, I do hate that. When these commercials take over my page, Mr. Producer, I never buy the product that interferes with what I'm trying to read. You know, even the quiet of my own home. You're the same way. But a campaign rep told the Jewish Insider the host in question has hosted or donated to several Democratic senators, congresspeople, statewide elected officials, and candidates, including Abdul's opponent, Congresswoman Stevens. All of us, including the host, condemn Nazi ideology. But she embraced her grandfather. Now, maybe you do that quietly, right? Because you're embarrassed. You know, maybe you do that quietly. But this guy, Abdul, he takes in an awful lot of nut jobs. He's got a lot of baggage he's carrying, and he's hoping that'll help him, believe it or not. He believes that'll actually help him. Let's keep going. State Department identifies Democratic Socialists of America as willing vectors of Cuban influence in the United States, reports John Solomon at the great Just the News. State Department detailed travel by Democratic Socialists to Cuba. You've heard this in part. The party's entanglement with Cuba-backed groups in the United States and ideological affinity for the Cuban regime in a report released on Monday. The State Department warned that the Democratic Socialists of America serve as a willing vector of Cuban communist influence in the U.S., bolstered by a network of organizations tied to Cuban intelligence. In a new report released yesterday detailing Cuba's decades-long effort to make the revolution in the United States, quote-unquote, the State Department highlights the DSA's deep connections to organizations connected to Cuban intelligence, including at least one sanctioned by the U.S. government. And these connections include the organization's public membership in the National Network of Cuba, which is linked to the sanctioned Cuban Institute of Friendship with the Peoples. That's delegations to Cuba and the establishment of formal channels of communication with the Cuban government. The State Department report also noted that the DSA's entanglement with a broader network of American activist organizations, with the State Department argues Cuba can activate for targeted protests in the event the island nation is threatened. The DSA, they quote, has built a national infrastructure dedicated to moving extreme left politics from the margins into the mainstream, and with it, a deep and abiding devotion to the Cuban regime, the State Department wrote. I haven't heard this on a single television program. Have you, Rich? Not one. It doesn't seem to matter to the press anymore. It doesn't seem to matter to the press anymore. The DSA did not respond to a request for comment from Just the News. The DSA is filled with these barely pubescent pukes who will not come on this program so I can confront them. The DSA catapulted to the center of national attention in recent years, as you know. And earlier this summer, Mamdani successfully backed several of their candidates. And parallel to the growth of its domestic political footprint, the DSA has markedly deepened its alignment with the Cuban regime, according to evidence compiled by the State Department. In 2019, the DSA, just think of communists when you hear the DSA. The communists made a decision to formally join the National Network on Cuba, a U.S.-based umbrella organization for leftist activist groups, including Code Pink, Communist Party USA, the Socialist Workers Party. Every year, the NNOC works with the ICAP to send a U.S. delegation to the International May Day Brigade in Cuba. In June, the State Department sanctioned the ICAP for, quote, being a political subdivision, agency, or instrumentality of Cuba. They said the ICAP is a Cuban organization founded by Fidel Castro in 1960 that supports Cuban intelligence and counterintelligence activism right here in America. And following its 2019 decision to join the NNOC, the Democrat Socialists of America has elevated Havana to the forefront of the foreign policy agenda. This is a rancid, toxic entity, this DSA. You see these little punks on TV?
1: Oh, yes, we should get rid of the Senate. Yes, we should. And the Supreme Court, we should get rid of the president, too. Oh, yay.
0: These are all interlopers. You see, the destruction of the United States in coordination with their Islamist comrades. And they work together. Piker, AOC, the Islamists with the communists. And they're under the umbrella of the Democrat Party, where there's some resistance taking place. Some. Not enough. I'll be right back.
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4: 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Will there be further escalation between the U.S. and Iran with more American service members injured and killed? 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And what to do when overwhelmed by a hefty car loan. 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
5: 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Focus on the family commentary.
6: I don't think I've ever suggested that people take advice from a rock star, but I'm making an exception today. Everybody ought to listen to what Mark Tremonti has to say about children with Down syndrome. Mark is well known as the guitarist for the rock band Creed. His youngest child is Stella, a beautiful little girl with Down syndrome. Although Mark and his wife hope doctors find a cure someday, they also believe that families affected by the condition should be offered support. Mark refers to his own experience as an example. Immediately after learning their baby would be born with Down syndrome, he and his wife were handed paperwork that encouraged them to terminate their pregnancy. They were astonished and wondered, why scare parents into believing that having a child with Down syndrome is a terrible decision? Instead, doctors should encourage couples to believe that they've been blessed with an opportunity to enjoy a beautiful life with a beautiful child. Mark always says that when people express sympathy for his daughter's condition, he tells them there's nothing to be sorry about. Caring for a child with Down syndrome is hard work, but it's also the most rewarding thing I've ever done. And again, that's coming from a rock star. Stella and thousands of children and adults like her remind us that human dignity isn't found in our perfection, but most often in our imperfection. For Focus on the Family, I'm Jim Daly.
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0: because his family was threatened violently. His home was actually maybe even broken into, if my recollection is right. And so he was threatened, so he voted to do it even though he didn't want to. Now, have you ever heard a congressman say that before, America? I haven't. Cut seven, go.
1: And look, and it feeds into the narrative of Trump as a fascist instead of a democratically elected president of the United States.
0: What? You know, Trump honors every court decision, every single court decision. Do not forget what they did to Donald Trump, and do not forget what they will do to him if the Democrats take the House. Fascism? Fascism, thy name is Democrat Party. You've got communists running. You've got Nazis running, people with tattoos, people with records of fraud, people with the blind sheik who tried to blow up the Twin Towers the first time. You've got people running who are talking about dismantling our Constitution, who are trashing the Declaration of Independence, who are embracing Hamas and Mao Zedong, and you're calling Trump fascist? You sick bastards, are you kidding me? Go ahead.
1: I mean, George W. Bush regularly briefed us. We didn't love the wars or how they were going.
0: You hated George W. Bush. God knows you hated Reagan. You tried to impeach him, too. Go ahead.
1: Within the Bush administration, that there was a constitutional construct and a role for Congress and a role for the executive, and they were interested in
0: Congress, you have a role. If you want to cut off funding, if you have the votes, cut it off. But you don't have the votes. That's your constitutional power. That's it. It's a big, big power. And it was used to end the Vietnam War when Gerald Ford was president of the United States. Congress cut off the funding. And if they had the votes to do it today, but they don't. They could, but they don't. And so they go on and on about this fascism stuff. There's nothing fascist about what the president's doing. How sick. Go ahead.
1: Even as they pursued their own objectives.
0: Ah, shut up, you idiot. I'll be right back.
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8: Each year, CNBC publishes their list of the top 10 worst states to live in. 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This may seem weird to the average American, considering that states like Texas have seen a steady influx of people moving there for lower taxes and more economic opportunity. So why does CNBC think that these are such bad states to live in? 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Did they bother considering what states are best to live in for the unborn baby?
7: Join our Life Defenders team today. 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

0: a lot of stuff to tackle. And last night, Darlene sat down with Sean Hannity. And, you know, I got a note this morning, was waiting for me on the text line when I came into the studio, somebody from Columbia, actually, in South Carolina, saying, look, I don't know any more about her record or how she would vote after the Sean Hannity interview than I did before the interview. And that's, of course, the question. The big question is, what role will she play now that she has decided that she's going to seek the full term and for the next 6 years, Lindsey's sister can serve? And bear in mind, it's a little awkward for me because, look, this is a, for everyone who knows her, is a lovely lady. And this is not in any way, shape, or form personal. There's plenty of people getting personal. And I don't intend to do that. I respected Lindsey Graham. I had history with Lindsey Graham. One of my first early interviews as a local host in Greenville, South Carolina, was in his Washington, D.C. office. I'll never forget it. Because he said to me something that, words that I never can forget. He said, I didn't come here to say no to everything. There are times when I'm going to have to reach across the aisle because I want to get things done. And that's how he, that's exactly how he performed his duties. Much to the chagrin of those of us who wished he wouldn't be so cooperative sometimes with the Democrats. Immigration comes to mind. He was one of the early advocates for a path to citizenship. So Americans have, and South Carolinians have, a bit of a complicated relationship. And I don't want to be personal about his sister. But doggone it, South Carolinians have a right to know what to expect. And already, the Daily Caller put out a big article this morning about how Darlene is going to focus way more on domestic issues like affordability than her brother, who was all about foreign policy. He was a hawk. He was somebody who appreciated the power of the United States military and expected us to use it. Here was part of that interview last night on Fox News with Sean Hannity.
1: I just know that I have to trust that God has a plan. You know, I never wanted this. This was my brother's life. He worked so hard for the people of South Carolina and our country. And I was so proud of him. But, you know, if God has put me in this position, I will do it. I will take on the challenge. You know, Lindsey was always there for me. And I feel like now I need to step up and be there for him.
0: It's a beautiful story. No matter what you think of the politics of it all, it is a beautiful story. Their parents both died within the same year when Lindsey was 21 and she was 13. He adopted her. He raised her. She called him mother, father, and big brother. They loved each other dearly. But for many South Carolinians, will it be enough to pull the lever? We talked to Ralph Norman yesterday. He's thrown his hat in the ring. This Russell Fry is vying for the position. I'm sure Mark Lynch. I'm sure, I don't know. There's a whole bunch of them. It's going to be a crowded primary field, and it's only a couple of weeks. I mean, the primary in South Carolina is next month. It's a real unusual situation. Here's where Sean basically got Darlene Graham Nordone to, here's where Sean basically got Darlene Graham Nordone to say she's in, she wants the position.
1: I'll continue to say I've been praying a lot, talking to my family, but with the love of my family, with the support of his staff, I know I'm a hard worker. I learned that from Lindsey. He cared about the people of this state. I've worked for almost 30 years for the people of this

0: state.
1: I'm going to talk about that in a minute.
0: I feel like I can do it. I feel an inner peace about it. Will it be difficult? Yes, absolutely.
1: So you're inclined to get in, or have you even made a final decision?
0: I've made a decision.
1: You're in.
0: Yeah, I'm in.
2: She's in. Now, for the benefit of people outside South Carolina or even those within who may not know how this works, she still is going to be one of many on the primary ballot. This is not an appointment. Some people felt that, oh, this means because Trump, and Trump has endorsed her. Trump has endorsed her. And people are worried about some of the other people who are endorsing her. It seems like Jim Clyburn, the Democrat, you know, lion of the Democrat Party, who's been in office for about 100 years. He seems to like the idea of her, and that worries people. You know, you judge somebody by their supporters or their enemies, you know. And who else? There were a few places last night that was, like, peculiar that they were sort of supporting her. And of course, people are worrying about whether or not she's going to have a true conservative agenda. I'll get this off my chest. If she's instrumental in getting the Save America Act passed, I'll move from Florida, move back to South Carolina, which is not a bad idea, come to think of it, and I'll vote for her 10 times. I'll set up a little card table with Darlene for Senate for the November general election, if she could pass, help get the Save America Act passed. And this is strange, because she's already a senator. She's already able to do the work. She's behind the big desk. And then, of course, she's got to run for the seat in the general in November against the Democrat, Debbie Littlejohn, or whatever her name is. She's some pediatrician. I always forget her name. Linda Littlejohn, Debbie Little, I don't know her name. I don't care. It's South Carolina. Surely to the Lord in heaven above, they won't put a Democrat in office. But I don't know. It's all kind of complicated. And the best thing I know to do is turn our show over to callers. I mean, let me just start with asking South Carolinians, will you vote for her? It's real simple. In fact, let's get a bunch of calls in here. Are you going to vote for her? Or will you refuse to? Are you going to vote for Ralph Norman? Are you going to vote for Mark Lynch? You're going to vote for, I think Nancy May said she's not going to do it. So, number one, will you vote for her? Number two, did you see the interview and were you moved by it? Were you persuaded that she's making the right decision? Will you support her? And what do you make of a senator? And question number three, what's with her married name? Do we use it or do we not use it? Because I don't know. I honestly don't know. The media keeps referring to her as Senator Darlene Graham. And, of course, her name is, I think, officially Darlene Graham Nordone. 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I hope you have answers because I'm waiting for them. 800-655-MIKE. 800-655-6453. It's not Darlene, or it's not Linda Littlejohn, it's Annie Andrews. That's the Democrat challenging the Republican for the U.S. Senate seat. Annie Andrews. 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
5: Mike Gallagher.
2: I just got a text from somebody. I want to clarify here. Jim Clyburn has not endorsed Darlene Graham Nordone, but you know, I saw some media last night that said he seems very fond of her and doesn't seem to mind her filling the seat for the next 6 years. We're trying to track down some of that. And maybe you can fill me in on that, too, a little bit. I want to make sure we're very clear on that, because somebody in South Carolina just said, hey, I was kind of on the fence. I was leaning towards voting for her. But if Jim Clyburn's on board with her, heck no. Look, I don't, again, want to give you any misinformation. So Tracy right now is scouring, and we're going to try to find out if it's true that the guy probably responsible for saddling us with Joe Biden, James Clyburn, is indeed on board with Darlene Graham Nordone. A lot of text messages. Here's Sharon from Lake Kiwi. I heard parts of her speech this morning, saw her parts of her interview. I was fine with the governor, Henry McMaster, appointing her as interim. In fact, that's what we were told. It would just be interim. However, I'm not going to vote for her for the full term. I'm voting for Ralph Norman. He has a proven high liberty and conservative voting record. Bob in Beaufort County, South Carolina, says apparently her legal name is Graham, not Nordone. So maybe that's her married name. I don't know. Marshall in Greenville, under no circumstances can I vote for her. Columbia, South Carolina. I'm trying to call you on the talk lines, but they're always busy. Well, that's why you can text. Apparently, yes, Darlene can run under a nickname under South Carolina Code 713-325. However, I don't know of anything that better encapsulates this than no one knows anything about her than the fact that she's changed her name right before an election. I've been in South Carolina politics since the first Obama. And look, Lindsay's team is now her team. She's told Sean last night, she's all of them are staying with her out of support and loyalty and love for Senator Lindsey Graham. So they're probably telling her, look, Nordone could be confusing on the ballot. She is going to be on the ballot. Let's just go with your legal name. Your family name rather than your married name. And to tell you the truth, I don't think that's a big deal. I think that's okay. I think that's perfectly understandable. No one's going to probably recognize Nordone, but they'll sure see Graham on the ballot. 800-655-MIKE, 800-655-6453. Jan's in North Carolina. Jan, how are you?
11: Hi, Mike. I'm doing fine. Thank you.
2: Good to hear it.
11: Everyone here in South Carolina, I know it's really none of my business, but of course, South Carolina is our neighbor, and I feel very close to them. I love South Carolina.
2: Me too.
11: And I would just say that the main thing is to not split the vote, you know, because the Democrats are gaining power that way. And right. I don't know that Ms. Graham has enough experience for foreign policy, and that's something we really need. But hopefully her, you know, administration of Lindsey Graham will know what to do if she does get the office.
2: Well, in the media analysis, Jan, of what she says she's going to do is be focused on domestic issues more than her brother was. She kind of admits that. And incidentally, that's probably pretty popular because people are a lot more worried, I think, about the cost of living and the price of gas than they are the war in Iran. That's just a reality. And if she feels that way as well, well, for those who complained about Lindsey Graham's, you know, hawkish status with U.S. military interventions all over the world, it sounds like she doesn't want to be a part of that. Guess what? That's a very appealing message to voters. I believe, and you touched on that, you said it's none of my business, and I'll say something to South Carolina voters, it's every bit of your business. I'm a big believer in that the voters get to decide. I'm a huge proponent of saying, this is your choice. She'll be on the ballot, as well as about 100 others. 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
12: This is Ed Morrissey of HotAir.com for Town Hall. New York has recently created their version of Canada's assisted suicide regimen, and it has put religious providers

0: leaders squarely in its crosshairs. Several groups have banded together to stop the medical aid in dying legislation as it forces them to participate in suicide. Hochul tried to deny this, claiming that faith-based providers can opt out of the program. Catholic nuns discovered, however, that the law requires all providers to coordinate assisted suicide in their facilities and to give access to doctors performing it. Starting next month, any healthcare provider who declines to prescribe suicide pills could still have to tell terminally ill patients about their right to kill themselves, help them meet the requirements for obtaining suicide pills, and direct them to a provider willing to prescribe the lethal drugs. The death cult on the left continues to expand its reach and its authoritarianism. We need to stand with the Catholic sisters, again, and fight for life.
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2: With SRN News, I'm Jason Walker. U.S. Representative Andy Biggs has won the Republican nomination for Arizona governor. Biggs, a fierce ally of President Trump and former head of the House Freedom Caucus, he'll be taking on Democratic Governor Katie Hobbs in the fall. Biggs, endorsed by Trump, and aims to unite the party. U.S. military completing the 11th straight night of strikes on Iran, as attacks across the Middle East overshadow diplomatic efforts to salvage the interim ceasefire deal. U.S. Central Command says the targets of the strikes into Wednesday morning included aircraft hangars and drone storage sites. Changes may be coming to the EEOC, regulatory agency enforcing anti-discrimination laws, proposing ending the requirement that employers submit annual data. This is SRN News.
1: 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Weather.
3: Overnight will be overcast and very humid with a chance of a passing shower. There is a significant risk for damaging winds, hail, flash flooding, and even a tornado. The low temperature will be 74 degrees. On Wednesday, expect a mix of sun and clouds, along with breezy and humid conditions. In the afternoon, there may be a passing thunderstorm, which could bring localized damaging wind gusts. The high temperature will reach 86 degrees. I'm meteorologist Jason Caterina on Philadelphia's AM 990 The Answer and 990theanswer.com.
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1: 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December 7th, 1941, a date President Franklin Roosevelt said would live in infamy. After the Japanese attack on Pearl Harbor, America faced a defining choice, and within hours, the nation was united. Factories converted overnight from producing consumer goods to tanks, aircraft, and ships. Millions of Americans rationed food, fuel, and supplies to support the war effort. Young men volunteered by the millions, while women stepped into factories and industries that helped power victory overseas. The United States didn't just fight a war. It helped defeat tyranny and preserve freedom around the world. Americans proved that when liberty is threatened, our nation answers the call. Celebrating America 250 from Philadelphia's AM 990, The Answer. Larry Elder believes some Americans are uninformed.
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1: There's a live look at Boone, North Carolina. Quaint little town. Looks a little bit like Mayberry, doesn't it? Is that where Mayberry was based? I don't think so. I don't think it was Boone. But you can see it on Salem News Channel. We appreciate you watching, taking part. Go to snc.tv for all the ways that you could watch Salem News Channel. I want to be crystal clear, and I also want to ask you a little bit about this story of a guy, an older man, smacking a kid in the back of the head for refusing to stand for the national anthem. This story is, you know, well, obviously it's gold for a big mouth talk show host like me, but I'm really interested in what you think about this interaction. It was at a baseball game somewhere. I don't even know what game. I guess it was a Cubs game. It was a Chicago Cubs game. And there's been mass debate online over it. And the older man tells the young kid, as the national anthem is playing, he won't stand up. The older man says, stand up or get smacked. Kid looks up at him. He's not standing up. The older man smacks him in the back of the head. Kid stands up. I mean, don't you love a happy ending? I'll share that story with you here in just a moment. But I want to be very, very clear about James Clyburn and Lindsey Graham's sister, Darlene Graham Nordone. And this is important because I don't know that this is a full-fledged endorsement, but here's definitely what James Clyburn posted on his account. Congratulations to Senator Darlene Graham Nordone on this historic achievement. Now understand, in fairness, this was posted July 14th, when she was supposed to be, we were told, a placeholder. So here's what Jim Clyburn wrote. Congratulations to Darlene Graham Nordone on this historic achievement. Her appointment marks a significant milestone for our state. A 2009 graduate of South Carolina State University, Senator Graham Nordone becomes the first woman and the first historically black college graduate to represent South Carolina in the U.S. Senate. This is a testament to the progress our nation continues to make in expanding opportunities for women to serve at the highest levels of public office. I feel certain her historic accomplishment will inspire generations of South Carolinians to believe that no barrier is beyond reach and wish her Godspeed. Now, that's not exactly an endorsement, but it's pretty close. I don't know how else you'd describe that. And I mentioned this to you the other day. She got her master's degree from South Carolina State University, which is a historically black college. May or may not mean anything. It means a lot to James Clyburn, obviously, because he believes that's part of her bona fides. So, look, this is going to be a fascinating chapter in American political history. We're going to see what happens. And for those who, again, here's a text from South Carolina. You know, here's Ralph and Greer. Lindsey was bad for South Carolina. He was the head of the Rhinos. A vote for his sister would be a vote to continue all the bad choices in South Carolina, such as open primaries. That's the only thing that kept Lindsey in office all these years. We have to make a change in the direction of the state. So lots to weave through. Again, our plan is to hopefully attend the funeral service next week in Columbia. I'll report on all that with you and kind of take you along for the ride as we I feel a need and a desire to pay my respects to Senator Graham, who I knew for many years. Now, let's take you to Chicago. Big blow up on social media and all over the place because there's a man who is standing for the national anthem, which is what Americans do. If you hate America, you don't stand for the anthem. If you're trying to make some statement, you don't stand for the national anthem. Or if you're just a lazy slob and you're too preoccupied to stand for the anthem, you're just a lazy slob. But this gentleman, older guy, the media sadly described him as elderly. I always hate it when somebody stands up or is identified in the media as elderly. I mean, like, the guy looks like he's maybe in his 60s, maybe 70s. Would you knock it off with the elderly term? Very sensitive to that these days. Another lady, are you retired? Asking me that yesterday in the Publix. I almost said to her, are you an old hag? Not retired. I'm in my prime, lady. I am killing it. I'm just getting started. So here's the story from the New York Post. And if you're watching on Salem News Channel, you can see the video. And if you don't happen to be in front of a TV or a computer or you're where you watch streaming video, we'll send you the clip to your phone. A video shared to X has gone viral. Shows an older man yelling, get up, to a younger man who was sitting during the anthem, looking up at him during the national anthem performance by the Jersey Girls at Sunday's game at Wrigley between the Cubs and the Twins. The man leaned in to whisper something in the seated man's ear before smacking him in the back of the head. Now, I believe what he said was, stand up or get smacked. Well, he smacked the kid in the back of the head. The kid looked surprised, and then he stood up. Then the older man who smacked him said, thank you so much, young man. Now, there's great debate about this interaction because a lot of people believe you shouldn't smack anybody in the back of the head. Others believe that it's disrespectful to sit during the anthem, and good for him. I mean, he didn't injure the kid. He gave him a smack. He gave you the kind of smack that your mom or dad would have given you when you were a kid acting badly, misbehaving. Again, if you haven't seen this clip and you're not watching, if you text the keyword smack to my text line, 800-655-MIKE, we'll send you back the clip and you can see it. Text the keyword smack to 800-655-6453 and we'll send you back this video clip so you can take a look. I'm going to kind of go out on a limb here and say, number one, it's awful and ugly and gross when somebody doesn't stand during the anthem. I don't like it. I kind of hate it. But I don't know that you should hit somebody who's not standing for the anthem. Now, you're going to call me a squish, and you're going to call me, a softy. You're going to call me a lib, whatever. I just don't want to see people get, like, really seriously hurt. And the older man is perhaps fortunate that the kid didn't turn around and break his jaw. Not a great idea to smack a stranger. Not a great idea at all. So let's get your take, 800-655-MIKE. Maybe you love the idea. I mean, legal experts, according to the New York Post, noted that an action like this could constitute battery. This guy could ostensibly be charged with a crime. I'm sure it's a misdemeanor. Again, he didn't injure the kid, but he smacked him in the back of the head. And I think it's probably a bad idea. Again, I like what this older man is standing for. He's right to be offended. Maybe you could say something to the kid, but to hit him, probably a bad idea. But let's find out what you think. 800-655-MIKE. And again, if you want to see the video clip, just text the keyword smack to 800-655-6453. We'll send you back the link, and you can see it for yourself, and you can decide whether or not it's a good idea or a bad idea for a man to go up and smack a stranger, a young guy. It doesn't look like the kid's a minor, but looks like a young man. Probably not wise, and the older man is probably lucky that he didn't wind up in the hospital. Am I wrong? 800-655-6453. I hope you join us.
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4: 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You'll sail from Fort Lauderdale to the Bahamas, Jamaica, the Cayman Islands, and Mexico. 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
7: In 1862, Abraham Lincoln signed the Morrill Act, helping states create colleges focused on agriculture, mechanics, science, and practical education. The principle was not centralized control, it was opportunity. Lincoln's Morrill Act reminds us that America can support education without surrendering education to Washington. Why did it matter? Because a free nation needs citizens equipped to work, build, steward, and govern themselves. Scripture gives work a sacred weight. In Genesis, God placed man in the garden to work it and to keep it. Proverbs honors the one who works his land. Paul warns against idleness and calls believers to earn their bread. Why does that still matter today? Because education should form capable people under God, not dependent subjects under bureaucracy.
0: 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Sports.
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9: The Dodgers won in the rain at Philadelphia 2-1, a two-run homer from Max Muncy. The Phillies ran into a double play to end the game. The Mets won at Milwaukee 4-0. San Diego beat Atlanta 8-3. Fernando Tatis Jr. hit a home run measured at 474 feet, longest in the majors this year. Cleveland defeated Minnesota 5-2. The Guardians back into a tie for first in the AL Central with the White Sox, who got shut out 10-0 at Texas. Cincinnati took one of the late games 4-2 at Seattle. Chase Burns, the winning pitcher, is 12-1. Houston sent Miami to an eighth straight loss, 5-3. The Miami Dolphins gave all-pro linebacker Jordan Brooks a three-year extension worth $35 million guaranteed. He led the league in tackles last season. And Sunday's World Cup final averaged over 42 million viewers on Fox TV, plus nearly 24 million on Telemundo in this country.
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0: Mike Gallagher.
1: Uh-oh. I have major breaking news. Hugh Hewitt has arrived in Florida. I know because I heard the trumpet fanfare go off at the airport. He has arrived. He has landed. Boy, that motorcade is huge. I thought Trump had an impressive motorcade, but the Hugh Hewitt motorcade to head over to Der Dutchman restaurant tonight in Sarasota, big, big. We're going to be having a great time tonight. This is a harbinger of things to come. And brace yourself, if you've already ordered your tickets for our big Freedom Forum 250 in Sarasota, be prepared. He's going to tell the audience that I've turned on Trump, and I now hate the president, and I have a terminal case of Trump derangement syndrome. Get ready. That's his joke. He does it every time. And I'll, of course, politely respond that all this Fox News Channel crap has gone to his head. He thinks he's getting recognized in airports now. He's doing Fox all the time. Blah, blah, blah. It's going to be fun because, all kidding aside, the two voices, one a kind of a traditional Republican establishment guy like you, and me, an America First, MAGA, Trump-supporting guy, having both of us on stage, it's going to make for a lively conversation where there's a few tickets left, not many. I think there's about 6 or 8 seats left. It's at Der Dutchman, which I hear has great fried chicken. The doors are going to open at 5. The dinner's at 5:30. The main event is at 6. So it's an early evening. Mike Gallagher, Hugh Hewitt, together with you in Sarasota. For tickets and information, go to theanswersarasota.com. 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That's theanswersarasota.com. The phone lines and the text line have blown up over the smack heard round the country. The guy at the Cubs game smacked this punk. And yes, he is a punk, for not standing during the Star Spangled Banner at the Cubs game. But Terry in Indiana writes, if the kid was my grandson, I'd want the smacker to be charged. If I were on the jury, I'd vote not guilty. Another text from Chicagoland. I applaud this man for the important lesson he taught the kid, but this is something that the kid's parents should have done a long time ago. And finally, from San Diego, no one should ever lay hands on anyone for anything. Period. 800-655 Mike Rose. Sue's in Chicago. Hi, Sue. Welcome to the show. How are you?
2: I'm good. How are you?
1: I'm great. What do you think about the guy that smacked the kid for not standing up for the anthem at the Cubs game?
2: Well, I got to tell you, I was born and raised in Chicago. I'm in my 70s now. Yes, and ma'am. When we were doing something disrespectful or bad, our neighbors gave us a smack and then brought us home to our mom and dad, and then sure, they gave us another smack. So, that's the way we were raised.
1: Yep. That's like the old joke about if you got smacked by the teacher or the nun at school in grade school, then you'd get it even worse when you got home. But let's face it, times have changed. It's a different world. And I'm really amazed that the kid didn't turn around and start brawling with the older man. And again, and my team, incidentally, is having internal fighting because Yasmin agrees with me. You just don't smack a stranger. Tracy, of course, is all on board, thinking the kid should have been maybe smacked even harder. 800-655-MIKE. And lots of you are texting to get the video so you can see it for yourself. If you just text the keyword SMACK to 800-655-MIKE, we'll send you back the video clip so you can see it and make a decision for yourself. Jay's in Bayonne. Hey, Jay, welcome to the show. How are you?
3: Hey, Mike. First, I'm calling her. I don't think it's civil behavior at all to smack somebody else. You know, we're in a society where you'd have to be respectful of other people. And if you think that somebody's not being patriotic, I don't think the proper response is to assault that person. And I think he only did it because he was a child and he thought he could have, you know, dominion over him. And that's kind of sick because somebody else's child, I don't care how it was 80 years ago, but nowadays you can't just hit somebody else's child. And that's not the way to teach him. I don't think the kid now thinks more of the flag. I don't think he respects America more. And that's just awful behavior.
1: Okay. Appreciate your input, Jay. I mean, many would say, look, You want to talk about a lack of civility? Why don't you stand up for the anthem? That's a lack of civility to stay on your butt during the Star Spangled Banner. And he'll maybe think twice before he does that again. What I'm grateful for is that the older man didn't get, you know, whipped by the kid, and that could be bad, or didn't get arrested. Patty is in Illinois. Hey, Patty, welcome to the show. How are you?
0: Hi, how are you?
1: I'm great. What do you think of the smack there over at Wrigley Field?
0: I know. I've been seeing it on our local newscast and stuff. And
1: sure.
0: I mean, I agree exactly as you do. I hate when people don't stand for the anthem. I think it's so disrespectful. Yep. However, you just never know who you're hitting. That guy could have did anything to that man.
1: Exactly.
0: And you know, maybe he was unable to stand. Obviously, he could, but he doesn't know if he's got some kind of condition or whatever where he can't stand. Maybe he was on crutches. You know what I mean? It's just
1: I know. And somebody else said, "What if he had like an injury or something or what?" I get all that, but the fact is, Patty, he did stand. As soon as the man slapped him, he stood up, and it was like, "Well, that's a happy ending." And then the guy thanked him. Said, thank you, son, for standing. My smack evidently worked, he was thinking. I don't know, great idea. Here's a great idea. One of the things about Lord Hewitt, who's coming into Sarasota tonight, he loves to compete with me during these campaigns where we try to do good for other people, and it's playful, and it's loving, and we do really like each other. We've known each other for years. I don't want you to think there's any animosity between Hugh or me, because there's not. But we do have this playful competition during our Food for the Poor campaigns. And he is right now $2,000 ahead of me. I think he's like at 22 and I'm at 20,000, and we could just blow the doors open. And one of the executives here at the network said that we'll get a report before I take the stage in Sarasota, so I can hopefully share good news that I'm beating Hugh, because it's fun, and it's a great cause, because you're solving world, you're helping hungry kids all over the world. There is a brand new banner up at MikeOnline.com from Food for the Poor, and I'm asking you to think about helping to feed children worldwide. $40 will feed a hungry child for an entire year. Just $40. If everybody pops in $40, we'll be way ahead of Hewitt tonight, and that'll make him crazy. Just go to MikeOnline.com to give. 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Call 844-860-4673. Coming up, let's take you to New York, where Mamdani's New York City is really falling apart. Yesterday, a guy tried to burn the federal building down, and Mamdani is off threatening Bibi Netanyahu with arrest if he dares set foot in New York. 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Take less than 10 minutes and read the Declaration of Independence. 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
8: News this hour from Town Hall. I'm Jason Walker. U.S. military completing the 11th night of strikes in Iran on attacks across the Middle East, overshadowing diplomatic efforts to salvage the ceasefire deal. U.S. Central Command says the targets early Wednesday morning included aircraft hangars and drone storage sites. A former president's appeal to a DOJ investigation rejected.
9: A federal appeals court has rejected a request by Joe Biden to block the release of audio recordings and transcripts of his interviews with a memoir ghostwriter before he was elected. A divided three-judge panel suspended its decision until August 3rd to allow more time for Biden to consider another appeal. The panel's 2-1 ruling found that there's a substantial public interest in disclosing the material the Democrat wants to keep hidden. The recordings were obtained by a special counsel who investigated Biden's handling of classified documents. Republicans demanded the material after the special counsel declined to file charges. High up in Juwanee, Washington.
8: House Speaker Mike Johnson laying it out on the line. He says the United States of America is at a crossroads. He questions if voters are going to elect all those socialists on the ballot in November or maintain our democracy.
10: As I've said here many times, and I say across the country, you know, a few decades ago, Republicans and Democrats in Congress are arguing over marginal tax rates and shades of regulation. Now we are quite literally in a contest to determine whether we're going to maintain our status as the world's great superpower, the greatest nation in the history of the world, as a constitutional republic, or we're going to tear that down to the foundation like the communist Democrats want to do and go down this dark road of Marxism.
8: Representative Andy Biggs winning the GOP nomination for Arizona governor. He'll take on Democratic Governor Katie Hobbs this fall. Biggs endorsed by President Trump and aims to help unite the party. More on these stories, townhall.com.
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8: There is controversy and some pushback by the Smithsonian to the White House that over a report that says its leadership cannot be trusted. We have more on the story now from correspondent Ed Donahue in Washington.
12: The report described Anthea Hartig and other Smithsonian leaders as radical activists.
13: We unwaveringly attest that it does not fairly or accurately characterize the full body of work at the museum.
12: Hartig's testimony before a House committee comes after a report released on the 4th of July said the American History Museum doesn't tell history in a way that is inspiring and unifying. The report is part of President Trump's efforts to reshape the stories of America told by cultural institutions controlled or influenced by the federal government. Hartig said the Smithsonian does not take sides in America's political debates. Ed Donahue, Washington.
8: A breaking news and analysis, townhall.com. Well, a man has stabbed and wounded a couple of tourists in Greece. More on the story from correspondent Charles De La Desma.
14: The assailant attacked a man and a woman, both Greek Americans, with a knife on a pedestrian street near an entrance to the Acropolis itself and near the entrance to the Acropolis Museum, which lies at the foot of the Acropolis Hill in Athens. Police say the woman suffered light injuries to the leg, while the man was more seriously hurt, with wounds to the arm. The attacker was detained at the scene while the two victims were transported to the hospital by ambulance, authorities say. The identity of the attacker was not immediately clear, but police said he appeared to have been suffering from psychological problems.
8: A planned joint U.S.-Canadian ceremony to celebrate the opening of the Gordie Howe International Bridge canceled. That after President Trump this week announced some new tariffs on Canadian goods. More on these stories, townhall.com.
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15: Overnight will be overcast and very humid with a chance of a passing shower. There is a significant risk for damaging winds, hail, flash flooding, and even a tornado. The low temperature will be 74 degrees. On Wednesday, expect a mix of sun and clouds, along with breezy and humid conditions. In the afternoon, there may be a passing thunderstorm, which could bring localized damaging wind gusts. The high temperature will reach 86 degrees. I'm meteorologist Jason Caterina on Philadelphia's AM 990, The Answer, and 990theanswer.com.
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1: 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We think you're going to enjoy it because over the years, our audiences have really come to enjoy the interaction that Mark and I have together. And I have deep respect for him. And for a long time, Mark has begun his radio show in Dallas with a prayer, because I felt very prayerful. We know now the identity of the third U.S. soldier killed in the weekend attack by Iran. It was Sergeant Michael Swinton, 30 years old, of Fayetteville, North Carolina. And we see the video images of these three service members, the two men and the young woman, all over social media, full of life, hope, and our hearts collectively hurt. And we know that things are probably going to get worse before they get better. So back to the new tradition. Mark starts his show with a prayer. I'd like to pray with you as well. And

0: 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We ask you to watch over our country, Lord. 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May your peace rule in our hearts. May your truth guide our nation. And may your hand of protection rest upon the United States of America. In your holy name we pray. Amen. I'm not sure where Iran is going to go, but we've got some difficult days ahead. I also know that we have a huge national debate about the role of Iran in this war. The radical leftists hate Israel and Benjamin Netanyahu so much that Zohran the Destroyer, the mayor of New York City, Mamdani, is threatening to arrest Bibi Netanyahu if he sets foot in the city of New York. And as I posted last night on X, look at the grin. Look at the wicked grin on his face. It's always with the grin with that guy. He really is like a Batman villain. And that's, of course, what enamors him to people. Oh, he's always smiling. There's some horror movie. Have you ever seen the horror movie? I saw a trailer for it once. I've never seen the movie. It's probably pretty bad, but I'm sure it's schlocky. But all these people have these weird, frozen smiles on their faces. I think that's even in the movie. I think it's called Smile. But they all have this crazy and that's what he reminds me of. He smiles at everything, even bad news. Now, maybe he thinks arresting a world leader, something he has no authority to do, causes him to smile. Maybe putting handcuffs on the Prime Minister of Israel causes him to smile. And we'll play that clip for you here momentarily. Because when you see the creepy smile, you'll know what I mean. And, of course, he has created a firestorm of controversy over threatening to intervene in America's foreign policy by promising or alluding to arresting the Prime Minister of Israel. Even over on CNN, they're talking about how ridiculous it is. CNN's legal commentator, Ellie Honig, called it utterly ridiculous for the mayor of New York to even pretend he has the authority to have Netanyahu arrested.
1: Absolutely not. It is utterly ridiculous for the mayor of New York City to even suggest that he might have the authority to order the arrest of Benjamin Netanyahu or any visiting foreign head of state. First of all, the mayor of New York City has zero law enforcement authority. He does not tell the Manhattan DA, the NYPD, who to arrest, who to indict. Second of all, this warrant that we're talking about here was issued by the ICC, the International Criminal Court, which we are not signatories to here in the United States. So that warrant issued by the ICC has zero legal effect here in the United States. In fact, we have a federal law here in the U.S. passed 24 years ago that says, if necessary, the president can send military troops to pull our people and our allies out of the ICC. So that warrant has zero impact. And third and finally, Brianna, the Constitution is quite clear that the conduct of foreign diplomacy, foreign affairs, is entirely up to the federal government. It's certainly not up to local and county governments in New York City or elsewhere. So I know the mayor is having his best lawyers look at this right now. Let me save them some time. You do not have the authority to do this.
0: Now, I know that Mamdani knows that. He's not an idiot. He's not stupid. It's all performative. All he's doing is trying to show off before the rabid, radical, lunatic extremists that he's a part of.

0: just virtue signaling. Look at me. I'm going to have net. He's a war criminal. He's guilty of genocide against the people of Gaza. I'm going to have him arrested. He knows he can't. He knows he won't. And he knows that there's a lot of New Yorkers gullible and stupid enough to believe him. That's all he is about. It's all performance art for this guy. When he made a statement after the anti-ICE lunatic set the front of the federal building in lower Manhattan on fire yesterday, he didn't say one word about ICE, did he? Did you see the statement? Oh, we don't like violence. Oh, the perpetrator has been arrested. Yeah, what was he doing? Zohran the Destroyer? He was protesting ICE. He had all kinds of anti-ICE paraphernalia in his vehicle. He had a pellet gun. He's all about abolishing, destroying, stopping ICE. God forbid we have a deportation effort underway in America. Look, this is truly bad stuff. This is truly insidious, awful things that we're having to confront. That's why the prayer is important. Incidentally, thank you for everybody who's texting me on the text line, thanking me for the prayer. Should have done this a long time ago. And I bless and honor my friend Mark Davis for giving me the idea to put that little prayer together this morning. And I'm going to share it with you often because this is a time to pray. Look, I pray for New York. I grew up always wanting to live and work in New York, and I got there one day. Got the call. Got the job. Mornings, WABC, one of the biggest talk stations in America. It's a glorious day. My wife and kids and I, we built a home on Long Island. It's a place for me that where dreams are realized. Wonderful restaurants and the Yankees and the Mets and Broadway, the vibrant bustle and hustle. This guy is going to destroy this city. And he's fully capable of doing it. Cops are bailing. They don't want to work under this guy. People are realizing he lied about everything, all the stupid free buses and the free grocery stores and all the crap that this Marxist promised. And now, threatening to arrest Benjamin Netanyahu. Coming up, we'll play for you the clip. And I hope you'll watch today on Salem News Channel. Or get access to it somehow so you can see the creepy grin in the middle of it. That's what really, really throws me. Let's dive into it together here in the Relief Factor Studios. 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Join us here on the Mike Gallagher Show. I also hope you join the Rough Greens team because I know, you know, what's in your dog's food bag. 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You may not know it. 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
4: 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In 1886, a towering figure rose above New York Harbor as a gift from the people of France to the people of the United States. From that moment, the Statue of Liberty quickly became more than a monument. For millions of immigrants arriving by ship, she was their first glimpse of America and the promise of a new beginning. Inscribed at the base are words that have echoed through generations. Give me your tired, your poor, your huddled masses yearning to breathe free. America's strength has always come from people willing to work hard, dream big, and embrace liberty. Lady Liberty stood as a beacon then and remains one today, celebrating America 250. From Philadelphia's AM 990, The Answer.
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0: 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All right, I'm going to play this clip for you from Mom Donnie. And you know, it just dawned on me. The people on the left hate MAGA, hate America Firsters, hate Trump supporters. They think we're all evil and we're fascist and everything else. What do they think we think of them for supporting a guy like Mom Donnie? They like this guy. And many of us believe this guy is the personification of evil. Listen to this clip where he announced how they're investigating ways to arrest Benjamin Netanyahu if he dares show up in New York City.
10: When it comes to Benjamin Netanyahu, we're speaking about someone who's the subject of an international criminal court arrest warrant. And he's the subject of this arrest warrant for alleged crimes against humanity, for war crimes, and he's the architect of the genocide against Palestinians in Gaza as Israel's prime minister. These are not facts of my personal assessment, they are facts of public record. And I believe that when someone is charged with an international criminal court warrant, it's something that should be taken seriously, whether it's Benjamin Netanyahu or it's Vladimir Putin or whomever else. What I've also made clear is that my administration will follow all applicable local laws. That is our commitment. That is something that we will follow through on when it comes to an adherence to local law. And that's all I have to add on that.
11: Thank you. And now we're going to go to Heather from News.
0: And there's the smile. There's the creepy smile, the creepy grin at the end. It's like the nervous cackles from Kamala Harris. Just the strange. You think that's a statement worth smiling about? That you want to arrest a world leader because you're in love with the Palestinians, and you support the Palestinians over the Jews of Israel? You think that's where that smile makes my blood run cold? Everything, he always has that weird, knowing grin. And I know that's very, I mean, hey, what are you going to do tomorrow? You going to arrest Trump? Why don't you say we're going to try to arrest the president if he steps in? I mean, what an unbelievable place for us to be in right now. And look, this is a level of chaos and despair and anarchy, the likes of which we're not used to. This guy's the mayor of New York City. And we tried to warn you, New Yorkers. We tried to tell you what this guy's going to do. Cuomo's a sleazeball, but he wouldn't have taken any New York City down this path. Cuomo would have made the trains run on time, probably. Maybe just barely. But my gosh, what a chilling. And everybody, wait till you hear what John Yoo the legal expert over at Fox News had to say about this ridiculous threat. Look, I don't know what to do about it other than a reminder that Mamdani represents Democrats in the midterms. So what are you going to do? What lever are you going to pull? Let's find out what you think. 800-655-MIKE. 800-655-6453.
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13: With SRN News, I'm Jason Walker. The House moving to head off a potential government shutdown before the midterms. Republicans have muscled through a bill to fund Uncle Sam through December 4th, the deadline for action more than 2 months away, but GOP leaders are not leaving to chance a possible shutdown right before people head to the polls. U.S. Representative Andy Biggs winning the GOP nomination for governor in Arizona. He is a fierce ally of President Trump and former head of the House Freedom Caucus. He'll be taking on Democratic Governor Katie Hobbs in the fall. U.S. military completing night number 11 of strikes on Iran as attacks across the Middle East overshadowed diplomatic efforts to salvage an interim ceasefire deal. Officials say the targets of the most recent strikes, aircraft hangars and drone sites. SRN News.
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14: Overnight will be overcast and very humid with a chance of a passing shower. There is a significant risk for damaging winds, hail, flash flooding, and even a tornado. The low temperature will be 74 degrees. On Wednesday, expect a mix of sun and clouds, along with breezy and humid conditions. In the afternoon, there may be a passing thunderstorm, which could bring localized damaging wind gusts. The high temperature will reach 86 degrees. I'm meteorologist Jason Caterina on Philadelphia's AM 990 The Answer and 990theanswer.com.
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0: Gallagher.
1: Boy, U.S. Senator Rick Scott from Florida summed it up perfectly on X, saying that the New York City mayor, Zohran Mamdani, is an anti-Semite and terrorist sympathizer. His calls to arrest Prime Minister Netanyahu make his hatred and radicalism crystal clear. Senator Scott goes on to say it's time for Mamdani to go live out his communist dreams in Cuba. But, of course, sadly, he won't. Sadly, he's not going to do that. His wickedness, his destructive tendencies, his hatred for Jews, I feel so awful. How would you like to be a Jewish New Yorker under this guy? Did you see what happened yesterday? By the way, changing gears a little bit, but keeping it in New York, the guy who spread a flammable liquid in front of the lower Manhattan Federal Building where ICE, the ICE courtroom exists, lit it on fire, place was burning. You ready for this? There was an injury. They were going to have an immigration ceremony in that building. And it turned out that one of those injured by this lunatic's destructive attack was on his way to celebrate becoming an American citizen. Now, this guy reportedly told the police after he was arrested he didn't care if anybody got killed, he didn't care if anybody got hurt, he just wanted to speak out against ICE by lighting ablaze the entrance to this courthouse, dumping, and incidentally, NBC initially called it fireworks. All some fireworks went off. Yeah, it's like peaceful, fiery protest. Remember that? They did the same thing. But I want you to hear the FBI assistant director in charge, James Barnicle, revealing that one of the people injured in this anti-ICE terrorist attack was an immigrant on his way in to the courthouse.
2: His goal was to target the building. He said that I'm not going to get into all the details of a post-arrest interview, but he was Mirandized, read his rights. He did agree to talk. In that post-arrest interview, he did say he was targeting the building and he was okay if he hurt or killed people going in and out of the building, whether they were federal employees or civilians. I would mention a lot of business was killed, not by the Federal Protective Services, once they mitigated the situation, the building remained open, employees could come and go, and we continue to do work. But some agencies decided to close business for the day. There was a naturalization ceremony scheduled for today that was canceled. And the one civilian victim was an immigrant that had a hearing today for their immigration status. So that's quite unfortunate and quite ironic at the same time.
1: Yeah, you bet it is. For the rest of his life, or her life, whoever the person was that was injured, will remember the day they went to that courthouse for an immigration hearing and got injured because of a violent, radical leftist doing this kind of damage. Look, I struggle with the issue of does rhetoric from politicians lead to violence. I really do. Maybe I shouldn't. And I don't know if there's a connection here or not. I don't know if there's a flow chart that you could say that when a Democrat calls ICE a bunch of Gestapo members and fascists, when Democrats rail against the brave men and women of law enforcement like they do, I don't know if that leads to violence or not. I just don't. I don't. I know that when people try to commit acts of violence against Democrats, we don't sit around and blame the politician on the Democrat side for that kind of violence. For example, when the guy, I bring this up a lot, the guy that tried to kill all the Republicans on the baseball field, nearly killed Steve Scalise, he was a Bernie Sanders supporter. I don't remember any of us blaming Bernie Sanders because we didn't. So I don't know the connection. I just don't. Maybe you do. Maybe you'd like to tackle that. Do you think all of these horrible things that are said by the Democrats are leading to these acts of violence? Also the acts of violence taking place when people resist the efforts of ICE performing their duties. Here's the White House border czar, Tom Homan. He has no ambiguity about this. He knows exactly how he feels. He absolutely does blame the Democrats' hateful rhetoric against ICE for these violent acts.
0: Law enforcement. If you don't like what law enforcement did to you, then go to the court, sue, call the ACLU, do whatever you want to do. But you should always comply with law enforcement. If they did, they'd be alive today. Now, I'm not going to comment on the investigation itself, but wait for it to play out. This is about complying with law enforcement, and a lot of the negative hateful, and I said this a year ago, if a hateful rhetoric doesn't stop, there will be bloodshed. And unfortunately, I was right. Now, I'll tell you something else. It's not over yet. Unless they keep attacking and miscommunicating what ICE does every day, calling them Nazis, and comparing ICE to the Nazi regime. Are you kidding me? And I'm not saying the whole country is convinced, but there's going to be that population that's just going to embolden to do something stupid.
1: Is he right? Do you think it's fair and accurate and reasonable to say that the horrible, hateful stuff that the Democrats are saying about ICE is what's leading to the violence and even the deaths of people who are protesting against ICE? I mean, the border czar is right. Holman is totally correct when he points out a very simple fact. This is about complying with law enforcement. Period. Either you comply or you don't. If you don't comply with law enforcement, as I've said over and over for years, having done ride-alongs with police officers for many, many hours, I've seen just about every kind of confrontation you can imagine. You don't comply with law enforcement, bad things are going to probably happen to you. ICE is law enforcement. They are enforcing the immigration laws of the land. Challenge me on that. Go ahead. Give me a call. That's exactly what they're doing. And to see these idiots who are trying to plow over ICE officers with their cars and fighting back, and the guy in the woman in Minneapolis and the other guy, look, comply and you're not going to get hurt. They don't want to comply. They want to interrupt. They want to obstruct. They want to interfere. And so the bottom line here, to me, is very simple. It's real clear to see. The violent rhetoric is bad. I don't know if the violent rhetoric can be blamed for the deaths of these people in the streets of America. Maybe you do. Let's find out. 800-655-MIKE. Got a busy day. Lots of breaking news today. 800-655-6453. Let me know what you think. No one likes saying that last goodbye to the furry friend they've loved for years. It's heartbreaking. What makes it harder is knowing how quickly time goes by. One day they're racing to the door. The next day they're moving slower, sleeping more. You start wondering, is there anything I can do? Most of us would do anything to love them longer. Dog owners don't realize the live nutrients their dog needs to thrive. They're missing from their food. That's where Rough Greens comes in. It's America's number one dog supplement you sprinkle on their food. It's packed with probiotics, enzymes, omega oils, and 20 live vitamins and minerals to support digestion, energy, and overall health from the inside out. 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
9: This is Ed Morrissey of HotAir.com for Town Hall. New York has recently created their version of Canada's assisted suicide regimen, and it has put religious providers squarely in its crosshairs. Several groups have banded together to stop the medical aid in dying legislation as it forces them to participate in suicide. Hochul tried to deny this, claiming that faith-based providers can opt out of the program. Catholic Nuns discovered, however, that the law requires all providers to coordinate assisted suicide in their facilities and to give access to doctors performing it. Starting next month, any healthcare provider who declines to prescribe suicide pills could still have to tell terminally ill patients about their right to kill themselves, help them meet the requirements for obtaining suicide pills, and direct them to a provider willing to prescribe the lethal drugs. The death cult on the left continues to expand its reach and its authoritarianism. We need to stand with the Catholic sisters, again, and fight for life. I'm Ed Morrissey.
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11: The Dodgers won in the rain at Philadelphia 2-1, a two-run homer from Max Muncy. The Phillies ran into a double play to end the game. The Mets won at Milwaukee 4-0. San Diego beat Atlanta 8-3. Fernando Tatis Jr. hit a home run measured at 474 feet, longest in the majors this year. Cleveland defeated Minnesota 5-2. The Guardians back into a tie for first in the AL Central with the White Sox, who got shut out 10-0 at Texas. Cincinnati took one of the late games 4-2 at Seattle. Chase Burns, the winning pitcher, is 12-1. Houston sent Miami to an 8th straight loss, 5-3. The Miami Dolphins gave all-pro linebacker Jordan Brooks a 3-year extension worth $35 million guaranteed. He led the league in tackles last season. And Sunday's World Cup final averaged over 42 million viewers on Fox TV, plus nearly 24 million on Telemundo in this country.
3: 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The Answer. 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
1: 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Do you believe that the violence in the streets of America with these ICE confrontations are a direct result of the Democrats' anti-ICE rhetoric? Joan in Lawrenceville, Georgia. Hi, Joan. How you doing today?
12: Hi. Great. I love your show, by the way. I listen to it every day.
1: Thank you. I appreciate that very much.
12: Yes. Proverbs, the book of Proverbs in the Bible, 18:21 says, the tongue has the power of life and death. Mm-hmm. So the tongue is powerful.
1: Amen. Amen. You're right. And I've just always kind of struggled with this, Joan. I have to admit, I don't want to believe that somebody's going to go out and commit an act of violence because a politician says a stupid, awful, hateful thing. But maybe, just maybe, that's where we are. Thank you, man. Lori's in Dallas, Texas. Hey, Lori, welcome to the show.
13: Hi, thanks so much. Actually, it says I'm in Dallas, but I'm really in the beautiful state of Virginia.
1: Nice. Well, welcome, Lori. You must have a Dallas phone number. Well, welcome, Dallas from welcome Lori from Virginia. I love it.
13: Well, it took me 50 years to get home, and I'm here. And
1: thank
13: I
1: you.
13: Absolutely
1: Good.
13: Am sure that the tongue can have an absolute effect on people. Maybe sure. Someone that's fairly normal may not, but I just think there's so many people out there that listen to things, especially the young, and they hear something and they think they need to do something, and the next thing you know, they're doing things that maybe even they themselves didn't think they would ever do. But there is no question in my mind that America would be in a whole different place if it weren't for politicians and other people that are constantly on the media, and we're being hit by it day in and day out. And after a while, things just happen.
1: And people start to believe it, Lori. People start thinking, well, if these important politicians claim that law enforcement is the Gestapo long enough, often enough, they'll start to believe it. Oh, they're just running around grabbing people off the streets, which is such a stupid, juvenile, infantile way to describe what this mass deportation effort is underway. The mass deportation isn't a surprise to anybody. Trump campaigned on it. Trump got elected on that promise. Now that we're doing it, it's like, well, now what do we do? Oh, I know. Let's call the law enforcement officers who are charged with getting these people off the streets Nazis. We'll call them fascists. I saw this clip of that dopey Maisie Hirono or somebody questioning Marco Rubio the other day on social media. I saw this pop up somewhere. Why do the ICE agents wear masks? Because people are doxing them. Because these lunatic, violent leftists are identifying them by their face, they're tracking down where their families live, and they're threatening them with harm. They are violent. The left is violent. The only thing they got is January 6th. And look, I never defended the actions of those hundreds of people who behaved the way they behaved on January 6th, but those were hundreds of people one day. This is an ongoing, never-ending, relentless attack on law enforcement and on law and order. Should I take Adam in Hartford, Connecticut, who thinks that 90% of Americans are the criminals? I mean, Alex takes these calls, and I look up at the screen. I think, am I seriously going to take a call from a guy who believes that 90% of Americans are criminals? Is that a typo? Did you actually say that, Adam, to my screener?
14: Well, no, it was a typo. I meant that 90% of the horrendous crimes are being committed by Americans, by lawful citizens that are already here. What I'm saying is that I don't believe, has anybody ever done a study on what percentage of the undocumented immigrants are committing the majority of the heinous crimes of rape, robbery,
1: You can call them illegal. Undocumented is a stupid illegal term. They didn't misplace and their papers. They're illegal. Go ahead. I didn't mean to interrupt you. Go right ahead.
14: Does anybody know what percentage of the crimes are being committed by them and what percentage of them commit these crimes? I just didn't know if anybody had a study, you know?
1: Yeah. Well, it's a good question, I guess, because it's hard to take you seriously when you started out saying that most of the crimes are committed by lawful citizens. That's what you said, right?
14: No,
1: you just said that to me. You said most of the crimes in America are being committed by lawful citizens, which it's hard to take you seriously because obviously a little bit of common sense. If you're a lawful citizen, you're not committing crime. Do you see all the stories of the illegals who are drunk drivers, who are killing families, and the people that are committing acts of violence? Again, do you see? Oh, he hung up. Eric, he was just a troll. He got it. Let's get out the troll song on a busy

0: I'm going to have to do a little bit of trolling tonight in Sarasota because I'm going to have to do some battle with my friend Hugh Hewitt. Hugh and I are going to be on stage over at the great restaurant where I'm drawing a blank. Der Dingle, Der Doo-Doo, Der Don-Don. What's the name of what's it called? It's Der something, but it's in Sarasota. Look it up. TheAnswerSarasota.com. Der Dutchman. That's a Der. I know there's a Der in there. Hugh and I are going to be hosting a big town hall tonight over Der Dutchman in Sarasota. If you live in the Tampa Bay area, you want to head over. Tickets are still available. You can go to TheAnswerTampa.com. And I got to pull ahead of Hugh in our friendly Food for the Poor competition. We're feeding hungry kids all over the world. $40 will feed a child for a whole year. So won't you go to MikeOnline.com? We're going to get a report right before the event tonight that starts at about 6 o'clock in Sarasota, and I'll be able to read the report and see whether or not I'm ahead or behind. Right now, I'm about $2,000 behind. We need your help. It's a beautiful Christian ministry. And Hewitt, who's all full of himself because he's ahead of me right now, we got to put him in his place. Do a little trolling. Go to MikeOnline.com. $40, please. Let's feed those children. Terrific job again by the team, led by Eric, Yasmin, Alex, Tracy, Joey, Roger. Thank you for joining us. Let's do it again tomorrow, shall we? Don't forget the M&M Extra Podcast. 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
6: With SRN News, I'm Jason Walker. House Republicans sounding the alarm over Democrat Socialists. Speaker of the House, Mike Johnson, says he remains very optimistic the majority of Americans will ultimately reject the Socialists when it comes time to vote in November.
7: Not on our watch. We're not going to do that. And I am very confident. In fact, I'm very enthusiastic about the upcoming midterm election because I believe that people are beginning to see this. And it is going to motivate voter turnout for true Americans who love their country and want to keep it.
6: Johnson's been on the road now for some 2 weeks, traveling to districts all across America. He's hearing from constituents concerned over the rise of the Democratic Socialists on Capitol Hill.
7: Everywhere we go, the American people are seeing and understanding. They're articulated in their own way the stark contrast between the two sides. As we say all the time, this is not your father's Democratic Party. The chasm between the two sides and their visions for America and what we believe, our principles, our priorities, our platforms, has never been more divergent than it is right now.
6: Trump administration calling on Congress to fund the expanding war with Iran. At a Senate Appropriations Committee hearing, Republican Chairman Susan Collins says much of the $93 billion budget request actually predates the war with Iran.
8: Some of the requirements, such as the shortfalls in munitions, have been well known to this committee for some time. And prior to the conflict with Iran, there has been bipartisan support to address these shortfalls. While these munition shortfalls have been years in the making, they are growing increasingly urgent.
6: President Trump pledging support for Lebanon. That follows a White House meeting Tuesday with the Lebanese president. More on these stories at SRN News. Well, Canadians are very angry when it comes to the census. Correspondent Michael Harrington explains why.
9: The government in Ottawa wants to know a lot about its citizens, and some of the questions are sparking controversy. The Canadian Census form asks people to select a gender from a list of 7 different options. It also asks, quote, what was your sex at birth? Canadians are also asked to tell the government about their religious affiliations, which has upset both Christians and atheists, too. There's a potential $500 fine for failing to fill out the census. Michael Harrington reporting.
6: France commemorating the mass arrest of Jews by French police in 1942, one of the most shameful acts undertaken by the country's government. French police rounded up thousands of Jews over 2 days, dispatching everyone to death camps. However, just before the ceremonies, a plaque honoring the couple who saved a 13-year-old was vandalized. SRN News. Tough times at ESPN.
10: A memo sent to employees says most moves are the result of ESPN's acquisition of NFL Network and other league digital assets. While most of the layoffs affect production and behind-the-scenes personnel, some on-air talent was affected, including NFL analyst Ryan Clark, who learned of his layoff while on NFL Live Monday. Clark was told by company executives rather than hear about it elsewhere. He did not finish his appearance on the show. The ESPN layoffs are part of other reductions taking place throughout the Walt Disney Company this week. I'm Lisa Dwyer.
6: Chile's Congress has approved most of a major tax and economic overhaul promoted by President José Antonio Kast. The bill aims to boost the private sector and reduce fiscal deficits. On Wall Street, Dow was up 385 points. More details, srnnews.com.
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11: Overnight will be overcast and very humid with a chance of a passing shower. There is a significant risk for damaging winds, hail, flash flooding, and even a tornado. The low temperature will be 74 degrees. On Wednesday, expect a mix of sun and clouds, along with breezy and humid conditions. In the afternoon, there may be a passing thunderstorm, which could bring localized damaging wind gusts. The high temperature will reach 86 degrees. I'm meteorologist Jason Caterina on Philadelphia's AM 990 The Answer and 990theanswer.com.
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16: 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And now, from the Connors and Sullivan Broadcast Studios, the man who is not what he wants to be, but is way grateful that he's not who he used to be, here, Kevin!
21: 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Glad to have you with us. It's That Kevin Show, thatkevinshow.com. And friends, I need to be honest with you. I am very excited about what we're doing by way of our partnership with the Bible League. I'm very concerned about the rate at which we're doing it. And what I mean by that is, we've got the biggest goal we've ever set for Bibles. We want to get 10,000 Bibles into the hands of 10,000 Christians who have asked for them, that are in need of them. And it's not all in one spot. It's 300 Bibles over here. It's 500 Bibles over there. It's 50 Bibles for this house church. It's 120 Bibles for this underground church here. It's, you know, 90 Bibles for a Bible study of former Muslims that were, you know, committing, you know, honor crimes and stuff before, and now they found Jesus and they've repented, but they need the Bible to help them grow. So it's a variety of needs that are intense everywhere they are, but 10,000 is what they all add up to when we put them all together. And friends, we're not keeping pace right now with where we want to be by the end of the campaign. And so I'm just going to ask you to lean in a little harder, listen a little more closely. And we're going to try to tell you stories that truly matter about why these Bibles are so important. And when I say we, I mean myself and Michael Woolworth, who is back with us from Bible League headquarters in the middle of the country. Bible League's an organization, Michael, that's been around for 89 years. And for people that are joining us for the first time right now, they hear the word Bible League. What should they take away from that word?
22: Well, Kevin, great to be with you. And, you know, I love your enthusiasm. You share our burden. You share the excitement that we have. You know, that God's working around the world through his word. And that's why there's this incredible need for God's word. I mean, we'll talk about some of the other factors that weigh in on this. But again, and I can't say enough about this listening family over about 25 years of kingdom partnership. You know, hundreds of thousands of waiting believers who had no hope of a Bible now have God's word. They're using those Bibles to make much of him, to point others to the hope of the gospel. And as you say, you know, sometimes, you know, we just need to ask listeners, you know, we're talking to you, we're talking with you about what God is doing and inviting you to be a part of this. As you say, 50 here, 500 over there, 1,000 in this first story that we'll cover from Malawi, Africa. But again, Bible League is all about, it's engaging people in the Word of God. There's plenty of great Christian ministries all over the world that do nothing more than provide a Bible, right? But Bible League is all about engagement. We connect with the under-resourced church around the world. Let me tell you what doesn't define the under-resourced church. They lack no love for the Lord, no zeal. They lack no zeal to see people come to Christ. They don't seek our pity. They're not asking for our protections for the circumstances in which they live. They're simply under resourced in the sense that God has them planted in places where it's difficult to live out your faith. And Kevin, I know it's tempting in this great big world of ours to think, okay, my $5 gift, you're saying $5 a Bible, Kevin and Michael, right? Really, what kind of an impact does my $5 gift in this great big world of ours actually have? Well, the stories that we've shared over our couple of weeks together, right? It all started with one Bible. Somebody able to

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1: 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In 1913, Henry Ford introduced a revolutionary idea to American manufacturing: the moving assembly line. Cars that once took more than 12 hours of labor to build could suddenly be assembled in just 90 minutes. Ordinary American families could now afford transportation, opening the door to travel, commerce, and economic growth on a scale never seen before. The Model T changed daily life in America. Farmers reached markets faster. Families traveled farther. Small towns became connected to growing cities. Ford's innovation transformed not only the auto industry, but manufacturing around the world. It was another example of how American innovation could reshape everyday life. Celebrating America 250. 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
1: With SRN News, I'm Jason Walker, hoping to head off a government shutdown prior to the midterms. GOP lawmakers have pushed a bill through to fund the federal government through at least the fourth day of December. Leaders say they are not leaving to chance a possible shutdown before voters head to the polls. Representative Andy Biggs winning the Republican nomination for Arizona governor. He'll take on Democratic Governor Katie Hobbs in the fall. Biggs endorsed by President Trump. A federal appeals court has denied a bid from former President Joe Biden to keep the Justice Department from giving a conservative think tank redacted transcripts and audio recordings of conversations that he had with his biographer. And cuts at ESPN undergoing a number of layoffs. SRN News.
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2: Today, expect a mix of sun and clouds with a breeze and high humidity, along with the chance of a passing thunderstorm later in the day, which could bring strong localized wind gusts. The high will reach 86 degrees. Tonight, there may be a thunderstorm in some areas during the early evening, but skies will clear afterwards with a low of 65 degrees. I'm meteorologist Jason Caterina on Philadelphia's AM 990 The Answer and 990theanswer.com.
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3: For the Wall Street Business Report, I'm Bob Agnew. House Majority Leader Steve Scalise says a Democrat win in November could spell the end of the U.S. economy.
4: And you're seeing it play out in cities like New York, but it's coming to a town near you. And it will absolutely be on the ballot this November. Because the American people do not want America to become a communist nation. But that means Americans have to participate this November to stop it from happening.
3: President Trump has imposed 50% tariffs on most Canadian goods, declaring that Canada has unfairly discriminated against American automakers, alcohol, and dairy products. Also, a federal judge has approved a $1.5 billion copyright settlement involving AI company Anthropic. It will pay thousands of authors about $3,000 per book for using pirated copies to train its Claude chatbot. The plaintiff's attorney, Justin Nelson, calls it the largest known copyright recovery in history. For the Wall Street Business Report, I'm Bob Agnew.
5: This is Carol Platt, Leval for townhall.com. Zoran Mamdani's anti-Semitism is showing again. He's threatened to enforce the International Criminal Court's arrest warrant against Israeli Prime Minister Benjamin Netanyahu if Netanyahu comes to New York for the United Nations General Assembly. The threat is absurd. President Trump has made clear that no one is going to arrest Netanyahu. And Secretary of State Marco Rubio has rightly described the ICC as a politicized institution engaged in lawfare against Americans and hostile to our national sovereignty. The notion that an international tribunal could use a disputed warrant to arrest the leader of one of America's closest allies on American soil is preposterous. So's the idea that New York's mayor should be conducting U.S. foreign policy. What Mamdani is really doing is trying to normalize anti-Semitism in American public life. That's dangerous, and it's wrong. I'm Carol Platt-Lebow.
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2: I'm Elizabeth MacDonald, and this is the Fox Business Report.
3: The major averages ending higher on Tuesday, boosted by a recovery in chip stocks as investors get in gear for earnings reports from some of the country's biggest tech companies that will test the AI trade. Semiconductors and memory chip makers climb for a second day ahead of big tech earnings. The Dow up 385 points, the Nasdaq higher by 329, S&P 500 up 66. Today, big tech earnings will be released from Google parent Alphabet, IBM, Tesla, and Texas Instruments. Ray Wong of Constellation Research is expecting upbeat reports, with investors focusing on anything these companies have to say about artificial intelligence.
4: The question is this AI boom real? Is it going to continue? And when does the party end?
3: Also releasing earnings, AT&T, Southwest Airlines, and GE Vernova, among a batch of others. That's your Fox Business Report. I'm Hillary Barsky, invested in you.
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9: Thanks for joining us. Hey, it's Wednesday, which means it's time for another episode of our video series called When the Mic is Off. Posting today, would you and your partner benefit from an airport divorce? Mike and I talk about it on Instagram, TikTok, Facebook, and X. Just do a search for This Morning with Gordon Deal. You probably could have predicted this. You've spent less time making runs at Taco Bell since the fast food chain was linked to the ongoing cyclosporiasis outbreak. New data shows Taco Bell has seen a drop in foot traffic last Friday. Visits to its restaurants nationwide were down by nearly 19% compared to foot traffic on an average Friday for the first 6 months of the year. The numbers are from Placer AI, which tracks foot traffic using data from cameras and mobile devices. On that same day, Taco Bell announced it pulled Taylor Farms lettuce from its food after the FDA connected the product to an outbreak of the parasitic illness, which causes, as you know, diarrhea and other gastrointestinal issues. 8 minutes now in front of the hour on This Morning. Once again, here's Nicole Murray.
10: And now, the three big things you need to know. Number one.
11: The U.S. military said it completed the 11th night of strikes on Iran. Central Command reports that targets included aircraft hangars and drone storage sites. Secretary of State Marco Rubio highlighting the importance of controlling the Strait of Hormuz.
12: If that is threatened, then I think the global economy is threatened, and the rules which have underpinned 150 years of international trade and commerce are also threatened. And that cannot be allowed to happen.
11: Also, the U.S. military has released the name of the fourth U.S. soldier who was killed in Iraq. He is 30-year-old Sergeant Michael Swinton from Fayetteville, North Carolina.
10: Number two.
11: Republicans, backed by President Trump, have won in swing state Arizona. Congressman Andy Biggs secured the Republican nomination to face Democratic Governor Katie Hobbs in November, Biggs thanking his supporters.
13: I'm so grateful to have the support of all of you, and I'm thankful to everybody who voted today, got out and voted. I was overwhelmed when I started seeing those vote totals come in. It's awesome.
11: Meanwhile, President Trump-backed candidate and former NFL Pro Bowl kicker Jay Feely won the Republican primary in Arizona's key congressional District 1.
10: Number 3.
11: Canadian Prime Minister Mark Carney said he and President Trump have agreed to intensify negotiations on a trade agreement between Canada, the U.S., and Mexico.
14: Throughout this time, we have made a series of comprehensive and detailed proposals about how to modernize CUSMA. I agreed to intensify negotiations in the coming weeks, and the team and myself look forward to doing that.
11: Carney's comments come a day after Trump announced 50% tariffs on most Canadian goods. Health officials say a fifth person has died in New York City amid an ongoing outbreak of Legionnaire's disease. As of yesterday, at least 82 cases have been identified and 8 people remain hospitalized. Health and Human Services Secretary Robert F. Kennedy Jr. says the ongoing outbreak of cyclosporiasis is, quote, under control.
15: We do have the outbreak under control. We have done extensive forensics, epidemiological forensics, and we've identified the source of the outbreak.
11: The CDC reports at least 1,600 cases have been confirmed across 5 different states. A datingadvice.com survey of 1,000 single adults living in the 11 U.S. World Cup host cities found nearly 70% of respondents said their dating lives improved during the tournament.
9: Wow.
11: Yeah.
9: You should have been mobile. That's
11: What?
9: You should have gone to one of these host cities.
11: I mean, they're everywhere. There was watch parties and all of that.
9: Oh, I see.
11: I just want to be like, don't go, stay.
9: Your dating life improved during
11: it
9: the World
11: did.
9: Cup?
11: Did.
9: Uh-huh. 6 minutes now in front of the hour.
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23: Sunday's World Cup final averaged over 42 million viewers on Fox TV for the match itself, plus nearly 24 million on Telemundo in this country. The Miami Dolphins gave All-Pro linebacker Jordan Brooks a 3-year extension. In Major League Baseball, the Yankee home game against Pittsburgh was rained out. They'll play a doubleheader on Wednesday, and Yankees lefty Max Fried will come off the injured list to start Wednesday night. Boston's won 14 straight, but the Red Sox home game against Baltimore was rained out. They'll play two on Wednesday. The Dodgers were 2-1 winners at Philadelphia as the Phils ran into a double play to end the game. The Mets won at Milwaukee 4-0. Cleveland beat Minnesota 5-2, while Texas shut out the White Sox 10-0. And Arizona beat the A's in the late game 6-5 with two runs in the bottom of the 10th. Colorado edged Washington 8-7 on a solo homer bottom of the 8th. Hunter Goodman's 31st.
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9: Glad you're with us. A Wilt Chamberlain warm-up jacket, originally found at a Goodwill in Portland, Oregon, has sold for nearly $90,000 at Sotheby's. In January, ESPN says 19-year-old Quinn Brown raided a bargain bin looking for a jacket he'd seen someone toss in. It seemed like it featured the colors of the L.A. Lakers. Brown had been buying vintage clothes to resell online for 3 years. His priciest resale had netted him $250. The warm-up jacket says Chamberlain on the back and cost Brown $3.07. When he got home, he searched the internet for comparable sales and found little. But after he posted a photo of the jacket, Sotheby's got in touch and convinced Brown to consign the jacket to Sotheby's. Research ahead of the sale found the jacket was likely used throughout the 1971-72 NBA season, but was definitely matched to the 72 NBA Finals, Chamberlain's second title and the Lakers' first championship in Los Angeles. For Nicole Murray and Mike Gavin, I'm Gordon Deal. 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
17: Missouri Governor Mike Kehoe recently signed the Born Alive Abortion Survivors Protection Act, requiring that babies born alive during or after an abortion receive the same legal protections and medical care as any other newborn. The law also establishes criminal penalties for intentionally killing a child who survives an abortion. This legislation is a step in the right direction, and we celebrate every life saved. However, it can't be the finish line. Unborn babies who survive an abortion have no greater right to life than unborn babies who are about to be aborted. If life is valuable and begins at conception, then the law must protect every baby.
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19: Breaking news this hour from Town Hall. I'm Rich Thomason. America's top diplomat says there's no way Iran can be allowed to control the Strait of Hormuz. Secretary of State Rubio says that doing so would set a very dangerous global precedent. The U.S. putting the pedal to the metal with its Iran offensive.
24: The U.S. military completed an 11th night of strikes on Iran. Central Command saying the latest targets included aircraft hangars and drone storage sites. Iranian air defenses activated near the capital, Tehran, and Iran's state-run news agency reported explosions in half a dozen provinces. Before those strikes, Iran's interior minister had traveled to Pakistan, a key mediator. But at the White House Tuesday, President Trump told reporters,
25: "Until they're ready to meet in a meaningful way, we have no interest."
24: And the conflict appears to be widening. Yemen's Houthi rebels declaring a naval blockade of Saudi Arabia, vowing to block the Bab el-Mandeb Strait and cut shipping between the Red Sea and the Gulf of Aden. With the Strait of Hormuz blocked, Saudi Arabia has been relying on a pipeline to the Red Sea to get oil out to market. I'm Ben Thomas.
19: The Gulf Coast, Louisiana in particular, is bracing for Bertha, the tropical storm expected to make landfall southeast of New Orleans late tonight or early tomorrow morning. Meanwhile, it's cleanup across the northeast, that region pummeled by a series of strong storms. New Jersey Governor Mikey Sherrill blaming a computer glitch for 6,600 non-citizens finding their way onto the state's voter rolls. OpenAI says its artificial intelligence system hacked into another AI company, all on its own. OpenAI calling it an unprecedented cyber incident. Congressman Andy Biggs has captured the GOP nomination for Arizona governor, former head of the House Freedom Caucus, and outspoken ally of President Trump. On Wall Street, the Dow features down 60 points. More on these stories at townhall.com.
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2: Today, expect a mix of sun and clouds with a breeze and high humidity, along with the chance of a passing thunderstorm later in the day, which could bring strong localized wind gusts. The high will reach 86 degrees. Tonight, there may be a thunderstorm in some areas during the early evening, but skies will clear afterwards with a low of 65 degrees. I'm meteorologist Jason Caterina on Philadelphia's AM 990 The Answer and 990theanswer.com.
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28: It's Wednesday, the 22nd day of July, and we are live across the country, originating from WMAL, our flagship station in the nation's capital. Good morning. It's O'Connor and Company in the Relief Factor Studios. We got Cal Thomas coming up, as we have him every week at this time, coming up in 30 minutes. Also in the next hour, Bethany Mandel and Maryland State Senator Justin Reedy. We've got plenty more in store, but we're going to get right to the latest out of the Middle East, the far Middle East. Not exactly the Far East, but not exactly the middle of the Middle East, and certainly not the Near East. Iran. We're going to talk about Iran. Let's bring in Chuck DeVore. Chuck DeVore is a former lawmaker in the state of California. He had my vote when he ran for Senate, by the way, just so you know. I always like to remind him of that. I was the guy who voted for him. Chuck DeVore is also a retired lieutenant colonel in the United States Army. Good morning, Chuck. Thanks for joining us.
8: Hey, good morning. I would hope that you were more than just the guy, but yeah, thanks for that.
28: I tease. A lot of analysis right now about what is and what is not happening with regard to our military engagement with Iran. A lot of people are looking at this saying, oh, we've moved from a diplomatic stalemate where Iran wasn't taking things seriously to a military stalemate where the United States has the full capability of escalating this conflict and inflicting real harm on that regime way more than we already have. But we seem reluctant to do so. That's what a lot of the people inside the Beltway are saying. What are you seeing?
8: Yeah, so I think it's very important to just look at the full sweep of what's happened, not only over the last couple of weeks, but really since this has begun, last year with Operation Midnight Hammer. Clearly, the focus right now is on trying to keep that Strait of Hormuz open, right? That is very important for our economy, for the international economy. And things are certainly a lot better than they were a few months ago insofar as Iran's ability to close down commercial shipping in the Strait of Hormuz. The price of West Texas Intermediate crude oil certainly is up about 4% today. But it's down well more than 25% from its peaks a couple of months ago. We hear that about two-thirds of the oil transiting the strait compared to normal amounts, right? In other words, we're getting about two-thirds of the oil out. Of course, that doesn't take into account the fact that the Saudis and United Arab Emirates have activated bypass pipelines, right? So there's a fair amount of oil that doesn't even go through the Strait of Hormuz anymore because of these emergency pipelines that were, intelligently built prior to the conflict. But here's the interesting thing to me is what you're seeing over the last couple of weeks is a shifting of targets a little deeper inside Iran. You're starting to see command and control sites hit. You're starting to see air defense radars hit further in the country. A few key bridges, a few key railway installations. And so what that tells me is they have a campaign plan, and they're taking their time with it. But the number one priority remains keeping the strait open.
28: Right. All right. So, Austin, I appreciate that assessment. And I think most of the responses would be, hold on, before March 1st or February 28th, when we began this bombing of Iran, the strait was wide open and all of the traffic was going through. And if the entirety of the military engagement right now is to keep the strait open, which it's not completely open, I think it's got limited access, only about 25 to 30 ships are going through. If the point right now and the main focus is to keep the strait open, what are we doing there in the first place? Because it was wide open before we started bombing.
8: Yeah, so the challenge with that is if you look at the rapid escalation of the Iranian ballistic missile force with an enormous amount of assistance from China, which was shipping large amounts of sodium perchlorate, which is the oxidizer used for solid rocket fuel, right? Other key supplies that China was shipping in, you were seeing this enormous growth in the ability of Iran to destroy large amounts of, to wreak havoc across not only the Gulf Arab friends, not only Israel, in some cases as far as Europe.
28: Right.
8: The fear was that if we were to allow this buildup to go unchecked, that if we were then to go in and say, okay, we're going to stop your nuclear program now, your offensive atomic weapons program, that they would have so many missiles that would immediately strip out our ability not only to shoot them down because of the waves that they could launch, but it would completely exhaust our supplies of anti-missile missiles, of these Patriots and THAADs. And that, of course, had not only major implications for damage in the region and a strategic loss, but also a huge effect in so far as our ability to deter China.
11: Right.
8: Because China would look at that and go, well, okay, well, the U.S. is completely naked right now, and I guess we can go on Taiwan.

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6: Wall Street Business Report. I'm Bill Alexander. More gains for makers of computer chips and other winners of the artificial intelligence boom carried Wall Street higher Tuesday. The S&P 500 climbed 0.9%. The Dow Jones Industrial Average added 385 points or 0.7%. And the NASDAQ Composite rose 1.3%. Bill Gates and the staff of his charitable foundation met with the convicted sex offender Jeffrey Epstein more than two dozen times. An external review commissioned by the Gates Foundation has found the conversations appeared to focus on a public health fund that never materialized. ESPN is undergoing a significant round of layoffs. Most of the moves are the result of ESPN's acquisition of NFL Network and other league digital assets last year. Nissan is recalling nearly 168,000 vehicles in the United States because some certification labels display incorrect gross axle weight rating. The recall affects certain Nissan Armada and Infiniti vehicles. For the Wall Street Business Report, I'm Bill Alexander in Washington.
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7: Good morning, it's O'Connor and Company, Larry O'Connor here. Boy, there's so much to get to. I'm trying to go through all of our video clips to share with you. There's a lot from that Smithsonian hearing yesterday, more from Brandon Gill and some other great moments, and we're going to share that with you coming up in the next hour. Also, in a moment, we're going to get joined by, we're going to have a conversation. Everybody join up. The conversation with Maryland State Senator Justin Reedy, because Governor Wes Moore, who wants to be president or vice president or something, just anything but have to sit there and be the governor of Maryland, apparently. It's a job he loathes, clearly, by the way he's doing it. Sadly, though, Republicans don't really have the candidates to be able to give him a run for his money. I mean, maybe we'll talk to Justin Reedy about Mr. Cox, the nominee who failed last time against Westmore, but Republicans have nominated the same dude. And we'll have him on the show to talk about it as well. But let's face it, Westmore and Democrats in general often look like a juggernaut in Maryland. So he's going to continue to be the governor. He now wants a special session for one reason and one reason only, not to deal with unemployment, not to deal with the poor economic conditions in Maryland, where it's ranked in the bottom five now in affordability and other aspects of the government screwing up the people's lives of the people who live here. No. All he wants to do is redistrict the state so that the one last remaining Republican congressman is out of a job and they can just clear the field and only have Democrats representing Marylanders in Washington. That's why they're having a special session. We'll talk to State Senator Justin Reedy about that coming up in a moment. Bizarre scene in Florida at a college where a person was having a tantrum. Now, this is a guy who dresses up like a Muppet. A violent Muppet, I'll have you know, with a bizarre blue-dyed black hair style that covers his entire face. And, oh, wait for it, he's a girl, or so he says, or so he delusionally believes. Apparently he was causing a scene in the library. Police arrives. Here's what the body cam captured. Take a listen.
8: Can we get another unit to deal with Jay Lee here? He is having a breakdown.
9: Say the right pronoun!
8: What'd you say?
10: 7351.
8: Get down on the ground right now.
9: No!
8: You're about to get sprayed.
9: No! Just
8: get down on the ground right now.
9: Leave me alone!
8: I can come in there.
9: Leave me alone, please!
8: Okay, are you gonna calm down?
9: I want to.
8: No, it's too late now. He's gonna be taken away.
9: Shay!
7: That's mental illness right there. Mental illness manifest in the transgender activism that gets in your face and starts screaming at you if you accurately refer to somebody as he. Just get the right pronouns. By the way, Jay Lee, apparently, if this is the same James Jay Lee, is this University of Florida? Is that what this is? No, this is a different Jay Lee. All right, that might be a different Jay. But the cop obviously knew exactly who this person was causing this disturbance. And then the moment the police officer, campus police, accurately referred to the person as he, you had more of a meltdown. It's a viral video. Everybody's commenting on it as well. They should. Number one, clearly there's some mental illness going on with this individual. And maybe, just maybe, there's a connection between the mental illness exhibited right there and the mental illness that could be very much in play and at the root of somebody thinking that they were born in the wrong body or that God made a mistake when they were created. Maybe we should start looking at the mental illness aspect of this transgender phenomenon. I think that's what a lot of people are trying to focus on here. But the other thing that's important is that Democrats, and I'm sorry, I know that there are a lot of Democrats who listen, and a lot of you have Democrat wives or husbands or children or parents, and whenever I say, oh, Democrats, you get defensive. But some issues clearly define where the political parties in this country sit. And I'm telling you that every single prominent Democrat elected official, not your great aunt who had a crush on Bobby Kennedy and thought FDR was the best. No. I'm talking about elected officials, people in power. Every single one of them who want to be president, from Gavin Newsom to John Ossoff to Josh Shapiro. Josh Shapiro is a reasonable one, right? Let me explain something to you. Josh Shapiro has to bend the knee to the faction in his party that demand that that person that you just heard gets to go to the bathroom with your six-year-old daughter. That's the political reality of this Looney Tunes video out of Florida, where Florida man thinks he's Florida woman, screams in your face, and ultimately gets arrested. Every single Democrat in power, in influence, and in control in this country wants that guy in your daughter's locker room when she's changing into a swimsuit. Sorry.
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10: This is Carol Platt-Lebow for townhall.com. Zoran Mamdani's anti-Semitism is showing again. He's threatened to enforce the International Criminal Court's arrest warrant against Israeli Prime Minister Benjamin Netanyahu if Netanyahu comes to New York for the United Nations General Assembly. The threat is absurd. President Trump has made clear that no one is going to arrest Netanyahu. And Secretary of State Marco Rubio has rightly described the ICC as a politicized institution engaged in lawfare against Americans and hostile to our national sovereignty. The notion that an international tribunal could use a disputed warrant to arrest the leader of one of America's closest allies on American soil is preposterous. So is the idea that New York's mayor should be conducting U.S. foreign policy. What Mamdani is really doing is trying to normalize anti-Semitism in American public life. That's dangerous, and it's wrong. I'm Carol Platt-Lebow.
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14: SRN News, I'm Rich Thomason in Washington. A close ally of President Trump, Congressman Andy Biggs, has won Arizona's Republican governor's primary. Secretary of State Rubio says Iran cannot be allowed to control the strategic Strait of Hormuz because to do so, he says, would set a very dangerous global precedent. The U.S. has carried out an 11th night of military strikes on Iran. It is one of the U.S. president's most solemn duties. Later today, President Trump to attend a dignified transfer ceremony for four U.S. service members recently killed in the Middle East. Large swath of the East has been pounded by severe storms, flooding rains, and fierce winds. Tropical Storm Bertha expected to make landfall along Louisiana's Gulf Coast late tonight or early tomorrow morning. On Wall Street, Dow futures are down 76 points, while the NASDAQ futures are off close to 200 points. More details, srnnews.com.
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15: Today, expect a mix of sun and clouds with a breeze and high humidity, along with the chance of a passing thunderstorm later in the day, which could bring strong localized wind gusts. The high will reach 86 degrees. Tonight, there may be a thunderstorm in some areas during the early evening, but skies will clear afterwards with a low of 65 degrees. I'm meteorologist Jason Katarina on Philadelphia's AM 990 The Answer and 990theanswer.com.
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3: Wall Street Business Report. I'm Bill Alexander. More gains for makers of computer chips and other winners of the artificial intelligence boom carried Wall Street higher Tuesday. The S&P 500 climbed 0.9%. The Dow Jones Industrial Average added 385 points or 0.7%. And the NASDAQ Composite rose 1.3%. Bill Gates and the staff of his charitable foundation met with the convicted sex offender Jeffrey Epstein more than two dozen times. An external review commissioned by the Gates Foundation has found. The conversation appeared to focus on a public health fund that never materialized. ESPN is undergoing a significant round of layoffs. Most of the moves are the result of ESPN's acquisition of NFL Network and other league digital assets last year. Nissan is recalling nearly 168,000 vehicles in the United States because some certification labels display incorrect gross axle weight rating. The recall affects certain Nissan Armada and Infiniti vehicles. For the Wall Street Business Report, I'm Bill Alexander in Washington.
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5: I'm so aggravated at myself for kind of holding off on starting a daily prayer on the show. You know, I don't know what I was worried about. I mean, I'm glad, although, I'm a little sensitive maybe to making sure this is a show for all people, and here's a caller on hold, doesn't like the prayer at all. So I want to see what's on Mark's mind here in just a moment from California. Hang in there, Mark. 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All right, Mark in California, you don't like the prayer?
6: I think it's foolish. You're asking God to take sides. You say, God, help us, the United States, win, but destroy the other side. Essentially, that's what you're saying. You think God takes sides? Are you kidding me?
5: Well, that's not what the prayer says at all.
6: That's what it implies in my mind.
5: Well, the prayer says, God, please protect our troops, our soldiers, our first responders, our police. You don't agree with that? You don't want...
6: Put words in my mouth. Of course I agree with it. I agree with it.
5: Well, that's what the prayer...
6: You're asking God to say, if you're going to protect some U.S. soldiers, some of the Iranians are going to have to die.
5: That, do you think that's what you heard in the prayer?
6: Yes.
5: Uh-huh. You heard a prayer that asked for discernment and wisdom for our leaders all around the world. I mean, you know, you've called a bunch of times. I get your politics.
6: No,
5: I understand your ideology. Of course you have. We have a record of when you call the show. You've called 1, 2, 3, 4, 5, 7 times. It doesn't matter how many times. You could have called 7 times since December.
6: I talked to you one time. Get your facts right. First of all, you're factually incorrect.
5: We get your idea. Calm down, Mark. We get your politics. We get your ideology. This is something that should be so unifying. How can you hear a prayer like that and think that the message from the prayer is, God, take a side? And incidentally, I don't know about God taking sides, but doesn't God reject evil? And aren't these Iranian mullahs evil? They've killed thousands and thousands of their own people, Mark.
6: So what do you want God to do with the Iranians?
5: I want God to do what's in God's will. I can't tell God what to do. Can you?
6: Well, see, if it's in his will, then let him do it and don't interfere with your nonsensical prayer.
5: So you don't believe in prayer at all? You don't pray for peace?
6: I didn't say that, and you know that.
5: Well, that's just what you said. You think praying to God is interfering, Mark?
6: No, I didn't say that.
5: No, they hurt you.
6: No, I never said it. Just like you're factually incorrect. You said
5: you just said, God, don't interfere with God. I'm asking you, do you believe that prayer is interference with God, Mark? Do you pray? Do you pray?
6: I'm not going to go into it. I knew you would ask that before I even called.
5: Well, it's a logical question. It helps us understand what your opposition is. I'm not trying to
6: You might become a good debater because you're not sticking with the fact. I think it's a foolish prayer to have.
5: Well, I understand that.
6: God, let us win, but destroy the other side.
5: And there's nothing in that prayer that says, God, let us win and let's destroy the other side. And you know that, I think, or maybe you're just obtuse. But what I want to know is, and I think it's fair, I'm not trying to put you on the spot. I'm not trying to pick a fight with you. I'd like to know, do you believe in prayer?
6: Yes, I do.
5: Do you pray?
6: Occasionally.
5: Occasionally.
6: I have to be very careful because normally when I would pray, I would pray for my benefits. Says, God, make me rich. Well, that means somebody else has to become poor.
5: Well, you've actually prayed God.
6: Side.
5: You've prayed
6: so
5: God
6: why
5: make
6: human
5: me,
6: beings. Prayer is so foolish.
5: Yeah, you pray God make me rich. That's
6: I'm
5: your prayer.
6: You just an example.
5: Holy cow, Mark!
6: I'm giving you an example.
5: Look, here's what you ought to do, and this is the eighth call you've made since December, and we all know it. Here's what you need to.
6: So
5: you see it on the screen. Here's what I'd like you to do, and this is your eighth and final call. But what I would advise you to do is go to a church. Go seek out some counseling, seek out a pastor, seek out something that can give you some solace and some peace and some relief, because you are a tortured soul, my friend. And I would advise you lovingly and with respect, don't pray to God to make you rich, because that's not a prayer worth praying. I think our prayer is worth praying. Sorry you disagree. 27 past the hour, 1-800-655-MIKE. One open line for you, 800-655-6453. 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
7: This is Carol Platt-Lebow for townhall.com. Zoran Mamdani's anti-Semitism is showing again. He's threatened to enforce the International Criminal Court's arrest warrant against Israeli Prime Minister Benjamin Netanyahu if Netanyahu comes to New York for the United Nations General Assembly. The threat is absurd. President Trump has made clear that no one is going to arrest Netanyahu. And Secretary of State Marco Rubio has rightly described the ICC as a politicized institution engaged in lawfare against Americans and hostile to our national sovereignty. The notion that an international tribunal could use a disputed warrant to arrest the leader of one of America's closest allies on American soil is preposterous. So's the idea that New York's mayor should be conducting U.S. foreign policy. What Mamdani is really doing is trying to normalize anti-Semitism in American public life. That's dangerous, and it's wrong.
4: 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News.
8: From SRN News, I'm Rich Thomason in Washington. America's top diplomat says there's no way Iran can be allowed to control the Strait of Hormuz. Secretary of State Rubio says that doing so would set a very dangerous precedent.
9: The U.S. putting the pedal to the metal with its Iran offensive, an 11th night of attacks targeting sites across the Islamic Republic. The Gulf Coast, Louisiana in particular, bracing for Bertha, the tropical storm expected to make landfall southeast of New Orleans late tonight or early tomorrow morning. Meanwhile, there's cleanup across the east, pummeled by a series of strong storms. New Jersey's Governor Mikey Sherrill blames a computer glitch for 6,600 non-citizens finding their way onto the state's voter rolls. On Wall Street this morning, ahead of the opening bell, stock futures for the Dow, NASDAQ, and the S&P all in the red. More details, srnnews.com.
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10: Today, expect a mix of sun and clouds with a breeze and high humidity, along with the chance of a passing thunderstorm later in the day, which could bring strong localized wind gusts. The high will reach 86 degrees. Tonight, there may be a thunderstorm in some areas during the early evening, but skies will clear afterwards with a low of 65 degrees. I'm meteorologist Jason Katarina on Philadelphia's AM 990 The Answer and 990theanswer.com.
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Video looks impressive. Now for the rest of the story. The rocket can carry up to 16 to orbit. The SpaceX Falcon 9 carries 25 tons. SpaceX has been landing boosters for a decade, hundreds of times, like science fiction predicted. This is the same script as China's new supercomputer. Big headlines, small fine print. But here's why you care. Reusable rockets are why satellite internet and your weather forecasts keep getting better and cheaper. Competition speeds that up. So good for China. Nothing lights a fire under American engineers like seeing a competitor advance. We're still in first place. We land our rockets. They catch theirs. Get my newsletter, getkim.com. Everyone's talking about artificial intelligence, but most of what you're hearing is either hype or hype around more hype. I'm Kim Komando, and every Thursday, I will cut right through it just for you. 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I called it Splash of AI, and it shows regular people how AI is actually saving time and real money right now. 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
0: I walked into the green room last night in Sarasota and Hewitt said, "Golly, you've lost a lot of weight again." 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Moments ago, President Trump addressed reporters as he left for the dignified transfer of these 4 American service members. And he spoke. I didn't know this until just a moment ago. But he actually addressed how difficult it is for a president to stand there next to those families. We'll share those thoughts and those comments from President Trump in just a moment. But first, to the phones we go. Fred's in Houston. Hey, Fred, welcome. How are you, sir?
2: Good morning, sir.
0: Hi.
2: I was in Vietnam stationed at Tonsnut Air Base. I was an Army courier, and I had a midnight courier that I had to meet out on the tarmac. Mm-hmm. But while I was waiting, the C-141s would come in, and they'd back up, and they'd be loaded with the men who had died that week for that final ride back home to Dover. Mm. It's been over 50 years. I still remember it as though it were yesterday. Our president spoke the truth when he said he'd never forget it. He'll take that to his grave.
0: I bet they, and you will.
2: Yes.
0: I will, hearing your story, of course, and knowing how difficult that was. And I hope you know how much this country is grateful to you, Fred, for your service. I appreciate you sharing that with me. Here's Corey in Ohio, wants to react to our new daily prayer here on the Mike Gallagher Show. Hey, Corey, how are you today?
3: How are you, sir?
0: Good.
3: I'm doing well.
0: Good. What's up?
3: I guess I just wanted to comment. I think in today's society and maybe throughout history, we've always lost the humanity in these situations. And I think it's important that we remember that, you know, there's people on the other side, even Iran, Lebanon, even Germany, World War II. There were people that, you know, didn't agree with the government's things that they did. And I think we lose a little bit of humanity. But I think we also, as Christians, we're obligated to, you know, speak up for the voiceless. And I think it's important that we pray for the people of Iran who probably, you know, necessarily don't agree with what's going on, but, you know, they're being affected by it also.
0: So when we pray that we lift up the leaders of our nation and leaders around the world, grant them wisdom, that beyond their own understanding, the courage to do what's right and discernment that may prevent needless suffering. Don't you think our prayer says that, Corey? Do you think that I'm leaving something out?
3: I think it may be implied, but I think it's the perspective maybe that maybe another listener, maybe the general public doesn't understand that. And I think there's a fuel to the fire. And I think people are more enraged, and I think they're more willing to go on with it. But I think as a Christian, it's important to remind people that maybe don't think of it, but, you know, there are kids, there are people in other countries that are being severely affected by it. And, you know, they're not Christians. Maybe they are Muslims. But I think in hard times, we need people to speak up and, you know, kind of remind people as Christians that there is people on the other side. Even
0: no
3: if it's
0: question.
3: Hard to think about.
0: And I believe we've done that before. In closing, can I ask you a personal question? I don't mean to put you on the spot. But are you a Christian? Or, I mean, are you a person of faith? You are. Okay.
3: Yes, sir.
0: Appreciate your perspective. Look, I think that's what the prayer implies. Of course, if you want me to say, oh, we pray for the men, women, and children of Iran, I think that's not quite the theme of the prayer. The prayer is an all-encompassing ask of God's grace and wisdom. The prayer asks God to watch over our country. And, you know, in a way, Corey, you sort of echo the comments of another, not really, you're not as obnoxious as the poor guy from Upland, California, who's actually a leftist and I suspect an atheist, but he objected because he said, you're asking God to take sides and have us crush our enemies in Iran. And that's not what the prayer says at all. Prayer doesn't say anything like that. We ask, but I do say in the prayer, please, God, watch over our country and unite us. But I thought it was important to include, to your point, Corey, that we hope that God grants the wisdom to all world leaders so that they will do the courage to do what's right and discernment, guide every of their one of their decisions with justice, restraint, and peace. And that's directed to the Iranian mullahs as much as it is our own leaders. Thanks, Corey.
1: Mike Gallagher.
4: Renewed hostilities with Iran are sending gas prices higher. On Monday, AAA reported the national average price of regular had breached $4 a gallon for the first time in weeks. Oil prices have inched higher as well in recent days, as attacks have blocked a lot of oil shipments in the Persian Gulf. The number of Americans in default on their federal student loans has reached a record high, focusing attention on the financial strain borrowers have faced since pandemic-era payment protections ended. Temporarily freed from payments, many borrowers have spent the money on other things. A new email scam is targeting small business owners. The emails claim to be from a company that informs the owner that a private equity firm is interested in perhaps buying their business. The scammers are trying to gain personal information about the business owner, as well as charging advance fees.
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5: With SRN News, I'm Rich Thomason in Washington. President Trump has a new warning for Iran, warning the Iranians that every time they shoot at a ship in the Strait of Hormuz, they're going to lose one bridge or one power plant. And Secretary of State Rubio says Iran must not be allowed to control the Strait of Hormuz because to do so would set a very dangerous global precedent. Close ally of President Trump, Congressman Andy Biggs. He's won Arizona's Republican gubernatorial primary. Large swath of the East has been pounded by severe storms, flooding rains, and fierce winds. State of West Virginia, especially hard hit, every county now under a state of emergency declared by the governor. Tropical Storm Bertha expected to make landfall along the Louisiana Gulf Coast late tonight, very early tomorrow morning. The Dow is up 217 points, NASDAQ down 71. More details, srnnews.com.
1: 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Weather.
6: This afternoon, expect a mix of sun and clouds with a breeze and high humidity. There's a chance of a thunderstorm in some areas, which could bring strong winds. The temperature will reach 88 degrees. Tonight will be mainly clear with a low of 67. Tomorrow will be mostly sunny, pleasant, and less humid, marking the beginning of a dry spell. The high will be 84 degrees. I'm meteorologist Jason Caterina on Philadelphia's AM 990 The Answer and 990theanswer.com.
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0: Democrat Party of America's way. That's what these Democrats demand, because it's the only way they can win. And they know it. And guess what, Mikey Sherrill and New Jersey and all you other election fraud deniers? You got caught with your pants down. And we're all here for it. Now, what are we going to take it from here? Hey, John Thune. Hey, Mitch McConnell. Hey, Lisa Murkowski, are you listening? Do you understand why we so desperately need the Save America Act? The House of Representatives is doing their part. U.S. Senate, are you going to do yours? Welcome in. It's the Mike Gallagher Show. 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
14: Ladies, today I've got a simple idea that will draw your husband closer to you. Applaud him. That's right. Cheer him on. That's the secret. Most guys have had people cheering for them from the time they were a child. His parents, coaches, teachers, and his buddies. They clapped when he scored a touchdown or mastered a musical piece or brought home an A on his report card. Now that he's grown up, he's looking for pats on the back from his boss, from his coworkers, and guess what? From you. He wants you to be his biggest cheerleader. The trouble is, a lot of guys come home to a wife who's critical of him. To him, it can feel like he's being booed. You may think that pointing out his flaws is helping him, but it pushes him away from you. All he hears is how unsatisfied you are with him, that he's not a good husband, not a good father, or that he doesn't provide well for his family. Now, I'm sure your husband has plenty of things he could work on to improve, but he needs to know that you believe he can be as successful at home as he is at work. Your husband craves your respect. He'll step up when someone spurs him on as a father, as a husband, and in his career. Something deep within a man will emerge when you speak words of encouragement into his heart and believe in him. He'll transform. He'll strive to become the great guy you already believe he is. So

0: Ladies, if you want to draw your husband closer to you, cheer him on. For Focus on the Family, I'm Jim Daly.
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6: Hey, you Republicans, you're all crazy. There's no election fraud in America. What are you talking about? Oh, well, maybe there's not a lot of election fraud. Maybe there's only a few thousand. Oh, okay. And the illegals who voted, they were confused. You got to hear CNN last night. You got to look, to pass the Save America Act is literally going to save America. Last night I did an event in Sarasota with my friend and colleague Hugh Hewitt. Hugh does not think the Save America Act can pass in the U.S. Senate. And look, he knows some of these establishment Republicans. He knows them better than I do. And they don't want to budge because they don't want to give Trump the satisfaction of this key victory. And it's disgusting. It's despicable. It's grotesque. Over 80% or more of Americans are in favor of voter ID. I got an idea. You know how CNN was hysterical last night. That Keith Boykin clown, he was on there saying, well, you know, it's not our fault. We know that what these illegals put down on paper. How do you know what they put down on paper? You weren't with them. And what kind of identification are you requiring? Maybe that would help. Here's a little taste of last night's sparring on CNN with Abby Phillips asking Scott Jennings about widespread voter fraud and where the bar is.
7: Is it 1%? Is it 2%?
8: I don't know. More than 100? I think it's a big problem. What's yours?
9: What's your tolerance for this?
7: Hold on. This is not about tolerance. This is about, is it widespread or is it something that is relatively rare?
9: You're pounding him over the word widespread. I just would ask you,
7: Scott,
9: what is your tolerance for any fraud at all?
7: Is it widespread?
9: Absolutely. Over 6,000 people.
7: What is your bar for widespread?
9: My bar is I want no tolerance. Okay. I have zero tolerance.
7: So what is your tolerance for American citizens?
9: By the way, this isn't the only place this is happening.
6: Isn't that wild? What's your bar for widespread? This is their little trick. What have I told you over and over and over again? It's the game they play. So a little bit of fraud is okay? When some elections are being won by one vote or 20 or 100. And here she was in June, Abby Phillip, a hypocrite of hypocrites on this subject on CNN. Let's take a little trip down memory lane, shall we? I give you Abby in June.
7: He's been in office for a full year now. They have not come up with any of this purported evidence of voter fraud. You guys are in search of something that... There's been no evidence exists. New Jersey is double checking its voter rolls tonight after a software error added 6,600 non-citizens to the voter rolls. The suggestion that this is fraud suggests that these people were trying to vote. Sometimes what happens is that when state systems are incorrect, people receive information and they are confused. Where some people who are ineligible to vote are not aware that they're ineligible to vote. I do think it's whether it is widespread or not matters. I do think that the numbers actually matter.
6: Oh, good Lord. It's got to be awful to be so wrong on an issue and then try to explain your wrongheadedness. It's got to be terrible to try to dig yourself out of a hole. The Democrat narrative has always been, you heard her in June, and that clip kind of went back and forth between June and last night. The beginning of the clip, she said, there's no evidence of fraud. And then they always pivot. It's a little bit like changing the word illegal immigrant to undocumented immigrant. They love to do this. They play games with the English language just so they can try to win the argument. And I'm telling you, these senators, the House of Representatives yesterday, they're doing their thing. They're tying this to reconciliation. It can be done. It should be done. And Hugh Hewitt last night, again, friend of mine, it was a great evening in Sarasota. He and I ought to do stuff together more often because it's the Washington establishment collides with an America firster, Hugh and me, and we're friends. But Hugh said, no way the Save America Act gets passed. I'm not so sure.
4: Sometimes late when things are real.
6: No one likes saying that last goodbye to the furry friend they've loved for years. It's heartbreaking. What makes it harder is knowing how quickly time goes by. One day they're racing to the door. The next day they're moving slower, sleeping more. You start wondering, is there anything I can do? Most of us would do anything to love them longer. 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
11: With the Wall Street Business Report, I'm Rich Thomason. Wall Street began the day in the red as oil prices continue to rise. Brent crude is up $3.81 to $94.82 per barrel. Benchmark U.S. crude added $3.31 to $87.65. OpenAI says its artificial intelligence system went rogue, hacking into another AI company on its own. AI startup Hugging Face detected an intrusion into its data processing systems. Hugging Face's co-founder confirms the attack was from an AI agent, adding that it's mind-blowing that it happened autonomously. Super Microcomputer soared 17.5% after the server and storage maker issued an earnings preview, revealing that gross margins will come in well ahead of guidance. AT&T rose 3.6% before the opening bell.
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12: With SRN News, I'm Bob Agnew in Washington. Departing for Dover Air Force Base to take part in the dignified transfer of four American soldiers killed last week in the Iran conflict, President Trump said each of them had spoken about the need to prevent the Islamic Republic from obtaining a nuclear weapon. The president told reporters at Joint Base Andrews, quote, "We are going to Dover to honor our heroes." War Secretary Pete Hegseth estimates the Iran war has cost $37.5 billion so far as he defends a Pentagon funding request at a fiery Senate hearing on Capitol Hill. Hegseth provided the new estimate of a $95 billion package during a combative Senate Appropriations Committee meeting. He was interrupted several times by demonstrators during his opening comments. Despite turmoil surrounding the war with Iran, the markets are holding up. The Dow right now up by 73 points. The Nasdaq is struggling. It's down about 5. This is SRN News.
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13: This afternoon, expect a mix of sun and clouds with a breeze and high humidity. There's a chance of a thunderstorm in some areas, which could bring strong winds. The temperature will reach 88 degrees. Tonight will be mainly clear with a low of 67. Tomorrow will be mostly sunny, pleasant, and less humid, marking the beginning of a dry spell. The high will be 84 degrees. I'm meteorologist Jason Catarina on Philadelphia's AM 990 The Answer and 990theanswer.com.
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13: 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Unborn babies who survive an abortion have no greater right to life than unborn babies who are about to be aborted. If life is valuable and begins at conception, then the law must protect every baby.
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0: All right, let me give you... Wow, what was that? I guess I've been talking a lot. 4 hours of live... 4 hours of live radio a day. You know, three you can do. You know, Larry Elder, my good friend and mentor, he used to be on permanently 4 hours. He had a four-hour show every single day. Sean, were you with him for that? I don't think that was the KRLA days. I think that was KABC days. And he was telling me, I remember when I was his intern, he was saying, they keep asking me to do 4 hours, and I'm kind of burned out at three. I'm saying, yeah, I get it. I understand. It's a, you got to be a pretty knowledgeable person to be able to talk for 4 hours. Yet I managed to do it the last 2 days. So I was filling in for Hugh. Hugh had a pretty good column, by the way, breaking down all of the strategic victories we've already achieved in the Iran war. So just not great. We haven't had great PR for the war effort. I think the war effort's gone a lot better than people have thought. But I do want to talk about election results from yesterday. Arizona statewide primary was kind of the main focus for governor, Republican Representative Andy Biggs, who is backed by Trump, and also Turning Point Action. I know Tyler Bauer over there was working hard on that race for a long time, won decisively over David Schweikert. It's about the 70-73% range in early voting is in on that. Democrat incumbent Katie Hobbs was unopposed, very weak candidate, will not debate, famously. And so that's going to be a key battleground race as a lot of people, Arizona, the demographic shift, because there's a lot of, I would say, less than clear election, I would say, behaviors. I don't need to go out too far out on a limb at this point on that, but I famously one of the states where I think there are a lot of election integrity issues and also changing demographics. A lot of people move into Arizona because it's generally a pretty good place. So I will check that out very closely. Other statewide races that we've seen that are interesting. Arizona's competitive open seat for the first district, Jay Feely, former NFL player, also backed by Trump, won the Republican primary. The Democrat side is still being finalized. There are really interesting points there because what I'm seeing from Feely is really good. He gave a terrific speech. I was tempted to clip it, but it's a lot of stuff about how Democrat socialism and just all of a sudden hatred of America has overwhelmed the Democrat Party, and that's compelled him to get involved. But he speaks very well. And a socialist not doing as well. So a lot of the socialist candidates that were running did not end up doing quite as well in some of these races as people had anticipated. And I think that's an overall good sign for the country that there are at least some pockets where Democrats are have a sane viewpoint and have not been cowed by a lot of these performance artists who sit there on streams all day. And Sean was making an interesting point during the break. Like, do you guys understand what these streamers do? They sit there online on the computer for 7 hours at a time, just talking. I'll spell the word. It starts with an S and an H. They're just talking, S-H, and the other two words are T and I in there. I'm not in that order. I'm being careful. I don't want to get fined. It's not worth it to get fined. But that's all they do. They just trash talk online all day. And a lot of them are playing video games while they do it, things like that. And then occasionally they'll just say something horrible about Israel because it gets attention. And this turns into a political movement somehow. So pretty wild stuff that that's happening, and it is happening. Absolutely it's happening. And I think that this is part of the backbone of the Democrat Socialists of America are people who are just perpetually online and for people who are have way too much time on their hands. This is the interesting thing, one of the most interesting things to track in the world right now is as technology continues to develop, as America gets richer, more affluent, what do we do with all the time that we got back? What do we do with all of, thanks to technology, thanks to the fact that we're so globalized, it's so easy to eat, it's so easy to clothe ourselves. We used to spend a lot of time foraging. We used to spend a lot of time going out and getting yak and bringing it back and then cooking up the yak. And then you had to raise all the children that we were having because we kind of slowed that down as well. So now people have all this time on their hands. Like, what are they doing with the time? A lot of them are scrolling. They're just on reels. They're on the stream for 7 hours. Let's watch Piker talk for 7 hours about nothing. But maybe he'll drop a banger like George Bush did 9/11. And then I'll know it's really entertainment. And so what are we doing with the time? Are we spending the time communing with nature, communing with God, learning how to cook? Like, are we doing stuff that's productive, or are a lot of us just hanging out on the internet? And you got to check in with yourself and your kids if that's the case. So I think that's a lot of the reason why we're getting some of these horrific ideas from people. This is something that's noteworthy. Nate Silver, the pollster, pointed out that income and education are affecting presidential voting with people who are postgraduates now are just earning very little money. People with postgraduate degrees now are getting from low to middle income. A lot of postgraduate degree workers are now making between $30,000 and $60,000. So they're coming out of their graduate degrees with hundreds of thousands of dollars in debt. And many, many, many of them are now making under $60,000 a year. It's very hard to live on $60,000 a year. I wouldn't want that. And so, but they're trained to do things that don't earn in the workplace. And so when they are now in the world, they've got all these ideas, they're overeducated, they're not dumb, they got time on their hands, and they feel like the system let them down because they paid so much into it and got nothing out of it. This is where these crazy ideas of throwing out the Declaration of Independence come from. More when we return.
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5: In 1862, Abraham Lincoln signed the Morrill Act, helping states create colleges focused on agriculture, mechanics, science, and practical education. The principle was not centralized control, it was opportunity. Lincoln's Morrill Act reminds us that America can support education without surrendering education to Washington. Why did it matter? Because a free nation needs citizens equipped to work, build, steward, and govern themselves. Scripture gives work a sacred weight. In Genesis, God placed man in the garden to work it and to keep it. Proverbs honors the one who works his land. Paul warns against idleness and calls believers to earn their bread. Why does that still matter today? Because education should form capable people under God, not dependent subjects under bureaucracy.
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7: With SRN News, I'm Bob Agnew in Washington. War Secretary Pete Hegseth estimating the Iran war has cost $37.5 billion so far. He's defending a Pentagon funding request, and he did so at a fiery Senate hearing on Capitol Hill yesterday, providing the new estimate a $95 billion package during a combative Senate Appropriations Committee hearing in which he was interrupted several times by protesters during his opening remarks. President Trump says it's a tough job somebody has to do in this case. As President of the United States, of course, it falls on him. He departed for Dover Air Force Base today, where he will oversee the dignified transfer of four American soldiers killed last week in the war with Iran. A political victory for the president on Tuesday, as his endorsed candidate, Andy Biggs, captured the GOP nomination for Arizona governor. You'll find more of these stories at srnnews.com.
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9: This afternoon, expect a mix of sun and clouds with a breeze and high humidity. There is a chance of a thunderstorm in some areas capable of producing locally damaging wind gusts. The temperature will reach 88 degrees. Tonight will be mainly clear with a low of 65. Tomorrow will be mostly sunny and less humid with a high of 83. I'm meteorologist Jason Caterina on Philadelphia's AM 990 The Answer and 990theanswer.com.
10: 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Silver has fallen even further. 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
10: With the Wall Street Business Report, I'm Rich Thomason. Wall Street began the day in the red as oil prices continue to rise. Brent crude is up $3.81 to $94.82 per barrel. Benchmark U.S. crude added $3.31 to $87.65. OpenAI says its artificial intelligence system went rogue, hacking into another AI company on its own. AI startup Hugging Face detected an intrusion into its data processing systems. Hugging Face's co-founder confirms the attack was from an AI agent, adding that it's mind-blowing that it happened autonomously. Super Microcomputer soared 17.5% after the server and storage maker issued an earnings preview, revealing that gross margins will come in well ahead of guidance. AT&T rose 3.6% before the opening bell after topping Wall Street's expectations. For the Wall Street Business Report, I'm Rich Thomason.
9: It's Scott Jennings. 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He's the author of the best-selling book, A Revolution of Common Sense. Here's Scott Jennings.
11: Broadcasting live from the Salem studios in Chicago today, Wednesday, July the 22nd. And there's something happening here in Chicago that perfectly illustrates what I think is one of the greatest frauds in American politics right now. And the fraud is this. The Democratic Party loves to call itself the party of democracy. You hear them talk about that all the time. They say democracy is on the ballot. They tell us Donald Trump is a threat to democracy. Every political dispute becomes this existential struggle to save democracy from Trump and the Republicans. But have you noticed, this is happening more and more, have you noticed how often the party of democracy is trying to install candidates on ballots that weren't actually voted into nominations

0: money, but as Karen and Michael discovered, it's also about knowing you're not going through life's hardest moments alone. Call now. 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Here's the number. It's 833-34-BIBLE. That's 833-34-BIBLE. 833-34-BIBLE.
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4: 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The quarter says something happened, not when, not for how long, and that matters. USDA says a full freezer holds 48 hours without power. Half full, 24. Once food tops 40 degrees for 2 hours, it's trash. 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Power blips at 2 a.m., you get a text. Freezer hit 45 degrees for 3 hours. Let the quarter retire. Your freezer got a brain. And that coin, literally cold, hard cash. 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Some moments are too good to miss a single word. 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
5: Wednesday, July the 22nd. Boy, lots of news to discuss today. Lots of things going on out there, but I got to tell you, I cannot get enough of this story out of New Jersey where the 6,600 non-citizens were placed upon the voting rolls. 400 of them voted in the 2024 election that we know about, that has been admitted to. My suspicion is this is but the tip of the iceberg. I had a major dust-up on CNN over this last night. I have no tolerance for voter fraud. And there have been numerous examples of voter fraud over the years. People attempt voter fraud. In many cases, they get caught. They get arrested. They get convicted. There's evidence of voter fraud. Just Google it. People get arrested and convicted of this all the time. There have been numerous instances of illegal aliens winding up on the voter rolls. This is even before the New Jersey story. Happens all the time. But when you bring it up, you are frequently met with a hail of invective from the left, from the media pundits, and so on. There's no evidence of any of this, they say. In fact, our friends over at Town Hall have put together a compilation of prominent Democrats saying that illegal voter fraud just simply isn't real. Let's listen to it. Cut 20.
6: There is no evidence that undocumented migrants vote.
7: We're debating a problem that does not exist.
8: This is a solution in search of a problem that does not exist.
9: The evidence is almost no illegal immigrants vote. Some benign effort to to tell the small number of illegal immigrants.
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1: With SRN News, I'm Bob Agnew in Washington. War Secretary Pete Hegseth estimates that the Iran war so far has cost $37.5 billion. He's also defending a Pentagon funding request for a $95 billion package to continue the war. It has to be done, that sober assessment today from President Trump as he prepared to depart for Dover Air Force Base. He went to oversee the dignified transfer of four American soldiers killed last week in the war with Iran. Two high-profile Trump nominees are now one step closer to confirmation. The Senate Foreign Relations Committee voting to advance the nominations of Kerry Lake and Doug Mastriano for diplomatic positions. A party-line vote now sends both nominations to the full Senate. Despite rising tensions with Iran over the Strait of Hormuz, at least some stocks are doing well. Right now, the Dow is up by about 24 points. Bit of a struggle for the high-tech NASDAQ right now off 88. This
0: 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Weather.
2: This afternoon, expect a mix of sun and clouds with a breeze and high humidity. There is a chance of a thunderstorm in some areas capable of producing locally damaging wind gusts. The temperature will reach 88 degrees. Tonight will be mainly clear with a low of 65. Tomorrow will be mostly sunny and less humid with a high of 83. I'm meteorologist Jason Caterina on Philadelphia's AM 990 The Answer and 990theanswer.com.
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4: 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Now, I don't know if there's going to be a million of these things, but I'm certain there'll be enough to send SpaceX stock in a higher orbit than it already is. 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
5: Hello, I'm Jerry Stewart, and this is One Moment in America. Here's a question. Can a blind person see? Yeah, can a blind person see? Listen to this story. One of the most influential Americans in all our history was a woman, Helen Keller. She was a writer, a speaker, a great advocate for human rights. She was also blind and deaf. But even though she was blind and deaf, she could see. She could hear. How do I know? Helen Keller said this, "Science may have found a cure for most evils, but it has found no remedy for the worst of them all, apathy." Helen Keller knew that unless we wake up, do our own part, stand up as a nation, we are through. How could a blind woman see it all so clearly, and so many seeing Americans don't? I wonder. I'm Jerry Stewart. And that was One Moment in America.
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6: 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Always put out there inequality. Always put out there the top 1%. 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
7: Welcome back, America. I'm Hugh Hewitt in Orlando, Florida for the American Legislative Exchange Conference. 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You've all rallied for Venezuela, but now we're getting a bigger, lens on the wider region because there's a food crisis throughout Central and South America. 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
7: 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And what they do is they underwrite your need to get a home in an increasingly difficult to finance mortgage environment. 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I'm in Florida. People are moving here. They're moving here by the gazillions, and they're moving here for a reason. They like the fact that there aren't any property taxes, there aren't any state sales tax, there's no income tax. I guess there are property taxes, but they're working on doing away with that. Ron DeSantis said he wants to get rid of property taxes. Andrew and Todd, whether you want to go to Florida, whether you want to stay in California and refinance to get some money out of the house, whether you want a reverse mortgage, 888-888-1172. Now, some of you always know that I bring my relief factor with me. All right, I do. You sometimes think you're going to forget. I did not forget. I brought it with me because I had the dreaded overhead bin to deal with, and the dreaded overhead bin is something that I personally hate, and everyone I know who flies a lot hates, because when you get into that, you are doing a non-natural overhead lift, and that's probably where I tore my, what do they call it, rotator cuff. There are the four pills. I carry in curcumin, resveratrol, and omega. I do this every day in the first hour. Is that easy? It's that easy because it is that well made. Relief Factor has been in the business now for, I don't know, I've been taking it for 14 years. And for 14 years, every day, it really does work. Minor aches and pains don't bother me. No matter where I travel, I went to Sarasota yesterday, I'm in Orlando today. I'll be back on the plane on Friday morning after a couple of days of talking policy and practice in Southern Florida. So wherever you are, I guess it's Central Florida, don't forget to give Relief Factor a try. 1-800, the number 4 in the word relief, 1-800-4-RELIEF, or head over to their website, relieffactor.com, relieffactor.com. 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No nation in history has ever said we were the first, and we're sticking with it, not changing it. Our rights come from a creator, not from man. They come from God. And through every challenge, and it's a tough day today, President Trump is at Dover for the dignified return of remains for four of our fallen warriors. So it's a difficult day for the country today. And we continue to always turn to God in this period of time. We're inviting Americans everywhere to become prayer partners at americapraise.com. 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So take 10 minutes each week. That's the ask. It's not really, no money, nothing to sell. Just take 10 minutes each day or week. We're only asking for a week. And pray for our nation's leaders, like the state legislators I'm talking to today. Pray for our protectors, men and women in uniform, men and women in the blue, men and women in the emergency responders, for our families, for our communities, and for the future we are building together. 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Actually, add your name to the National Prayer Wall. You just saw it if you're watching on the Salem News Channel. You saw the National Prayer Wall. Thousands and thousands of people are becoming part of this. So go to America. praise.com and join our effort. I'll be right back with my veteran guest, Senator Patricia Rucker from the great state of West Virginia. Don't go anywhere. She is the mother of school choice in America, and we'll talk about that when I get right back.
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7: I'm meteorologist Jason Catarino with your KFC weekend weather update. On Saturday, expect abundant sunshine with a high of 84 degrees. Sunday will bring a mix of sun and clouds with a high of 88 degrees. 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
11: With the Wall Street Business Report, I'm Bob Agnew. U.S. Trade Representative Jameson Greer says today he is confident that fresh U.S. tariff threats on Canada will not jeopardize trade relations with the United States' northern neighbor, but he offered no sign that negotiations with Ottawa have advanced. Here's a hack attack that only adds to some of the apprehension surrounding artificial intelligence technology.
12: OpenAI confirms its AI system without any outside direction apparently hacked into another AI company. Last week, AI startup Hugging Face detected an intrusion into its data processing systems. Hugging Face's co-founder says the attack was from an AI agent, noting it was mind-blowing that it happened autonomously, while adding there was no

0: Hey there, want to do something meaningful for the 250th anniversary of America? We just got started on July 4th. 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
5: The Boston Red Sox today won their 15th consecutive game. They beat the Baltimore Orioles 6-3 at Fenway Park in Game 1 of a doubleheader. It's the longest winning streak in the majors in 5 years. It also ties a franchise record. Overall, the Red Sox have now won 20 of their last 22 games. They will try to go for 16 in a row in Game 2 of the doubleheader at 7:10 Eastern. The Pittsburgh Pirates scored 2 runs at the top of the 10th inning for a 5-3 road victory over the Yankees, also in Game 1 of a doubleheader. Yankees runs came out a 3-run home run by Ben Rice in the 7th inning, his 30th home run of the season. The Kansas City Royals edged the San Francisco Giants 5-4 to sweep their 3-game series. Right now, the Brewers, a 4-2 lead over the Mets at the bottom of the 8th inning. The Washington Nationals, a 1-0 lead at Colorado, going to the bottom of the 6th inning.
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0: I can't let you go without hearing a little bit of Treasury Secretary Bessent, who was with the president in Georgia today. Here's Secretary Bessent.
6: Trump accounts are no government handout. They are a child's first claim upon the American dream at a time when too many people are taught to doubt it. Look around our campuses and classrooms today. Apart from those here, we are, of course, you will find that our students are being sold the seductive lie that government can solve every problem, redistribute every dollar, and supplant its judgment for our own. Our children are taught to romanticize an ideology that results in ruin wherever it is tested, to critique capitalism for every one of its flaws, and to forgive socialism for every one of its constant failures. In New York, the current mayor rose to power by repackaging failed ideals of the past as a moral cause of the future. But in Georgia, you know that beneath that youthful veneer lies the oldest impulse in politics, which is to concentrate power and then call it compassion. Show me some place where this has ever worked. Moscow, Caracas, Havana. These workers' paradises have all ended up as deprivation hellscapes. So at their core, Trump accounts represent the triumph of capitalism over socialism. And now our answer to the next big... And now our answer to the next free stuff, big government charlatan is to build an ownership economy for all Americans. For the 38% of households who do not have a stake in our great equity markets, our capital markets, and American innovation, this is your way to get a piece of the action, thanks to President Trump.
0: TrumpAccounts.com. I do want to say I mentioned Representative Dotson earlier from Arkansas. Malik Thomas is the MVP of the Summer League. No one saw him coming. That's like Scott Bessent. He's the MVP of the Trump team that no one saw coming. Everyone thought Secretary Rubio would be great. Everyone thought Doug Burgum would be great. 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If you're a state legislator, you ought to be here and not where you are. Thank you for listening and watching wherever you are on the Salem News Channel, Salem Radio Network, or any of our great affiliates. I'm Hugh Hewitt. Talk to you tomorrow from Orlando. 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
7: This is Carol Platt-Lebow for townhall.com. Zoran Mamdani's anti-Semitism is showing again. He's threatened to enforce the International Criminal Court's arrest warrant against Israeli Prime Minister Benjamin Netanyahu if Netanyahu comes to New York for the United Nations General Assembly. The threat is absurd. President Trump has made clear that no one is going to arrest Netanyahu. And Secretary of State Marco Rubio has rightly described the ICC as a politicized institution engaged in lawfare against Americans and hostile to our national sovereignty. The notion that an international tribunal could use a disputed warrant to arrest the leader of one of America's closest allies on American soil is preposterous. So's the idea that New York's mayor should be conducting U.S. foreign policy. What Mamdani is really doing is trying to normalize anti-Semitism in American public life. That's dangerous, and it's wrong. I'm Carol Platt-Lebow.
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8: News this hour from Town Hall. I'm Keith Peters in Washington. There's no let-up in U.S. strikes on Iran.
9: The U.S. military completed an 11th night of strikes on Iran. Central Command saying the latest targets included aircraft hangars and drone storage sites. Iranian air defenses activated near the capital, Tehran, and Iran's state-run news agency reported explosions in half a dozen provinces. Before those strikes, Iran's interior minister had traveled to Pakistan, a key mediator. But at the White House Tuesday, President Trump told reporters,
10: "Until they're ready to meet in a meaningful way, we have no interest."
9: And the conflict appears to be widening. Yemen's Houthi rebels declaring a naval blockade of Saudi Arabia. I'm Ben Thomas.
11: Ukraine is pushing on with its fight against Russia under new military leadership.
12: President Volodymyr Zelensky fired his commander-in-chief after public pressure. This change follows a rift between the outgoing army chief and defense minister, both of whom lost their jobs. The new army chief, Major General Mykhailo Dzhupataya, is part of a new generation of Ukrainian generals. Zelensky has tasked Dzhupataya with updating the defense strategy. Street protests in Kyiv demanded the return of the tech-savvy defense minister, Mykhailo Fedorov. Meanwhile, Ukrainian drones have struck warehouses in Russia, targeting facilities they say are being used for drone production. I'm Charles Deledesma.
11: The House adopted a Republican-only $95 billion budget proposal, a long-shot effort to fund the Iran war and other White House priorities. Speaker Mike Johnson worked Wednesday to push it over objections from Democrats and some GOP holdouts as priority before the midterm elections. The package includes $73 billion for the Pentagon and other national security needs. On Wall Street, the Dow by 6 points, the Nasdaq dropped 146, the S&P lower by 10. More at townhall.com.
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13: Tonight, expect mainly clear skies with a low of 65. Tomorrow will bring mostly sunny conditions with lower humidity and a high of 83. Tomorrow night will be clear with a low of 64. Heading into Friday, anticipate sunshine mixing with some clouds and a high of 85. Saturday is set to be mostly sunny and pleasant with a high of 85. I'm meteorologist Jason Katarina on Philadelphia's AM 990 The Answer and 990theanswer.com.
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14: On today's show, we're covering the New Jersey election nightmare where thousands of non-citizens were accidentally added to the voter rolls.
15: 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And now your host, Logan Seculo.
14: Welcome to Seculo. Will Haynes joining me in studio. This is Logan Seculo. Later on in the show, we're going to have Rick Grinnell joining us. Be a part of that show today as well. Phone lines are open for you at 1-800-684-3110. I want to hear from you. As far as we know, phone lines are open and working well. So you can give me a call right now, again, at 1-800-684-3110. You know, we talk a lot about election integrity here, and you may get a little mixed up on what's going on. And there are moments, though, where even if, quote-unquote, on accident things happen, they are uncovered, and sometimes they're uncovered by the thousands. We have learned now that thousands of non-U.S. citizens were registered to vote in New Jersey due to what they're saying is a software error. This is from the governor. They're saying more than 6,000 non-citizens were accidentally added to the New Jersey voter roll due to a software error. They said fewer than 400 of them did cast the ballots, though, which I guess is a good thing. We also have 400 people going in and casting a ballot. This is a wild thing that's happening. But look, I was at the DMV just last week, and it is part of the casual conversation you have there. Are you an organ donor? Are you a voter registration? So I could see even in the questionnaire portion where you could have some of them slip through as you're working on it. I also saw some non-citizens getting their driver's license, and I saw the process they went through. This was here in Tennessee, and it was very similar, but it was, hey, you don't have a social security number. Here's what we need you to provide, those kind of things. So you do know that when they are doing these things, the first questions a lot of the times the DMV is asking have to do with, are you a United States citizen? So it's not like it's that easy to just check a box. But what we're seeing is what they're calling just a software glitch that added thousands of people to the voter rolls.
16: Here's the problem. We know that the Department of Homeland Security earlier this month said that New Jersey had more than 35,000 non-citizens on its voting rolls. The only reason we're hearing about this story is because the Department of Homeland Security was making this accusation earlier this month. They're trying to downplay this story in New Jersey of like, look, it's not that big of a deal. It's just a glitch. It always seems that it's those on the left in blue states that have these glitches that affect the very topics and things that conservatives are concerned about. But here's what they claim happened. That when you go, and this is a part of the motor voter registration, which is from 1993, there was a federal law, National Registration Act of 1993, commonly referred to as the motor voter law, where they gave guidance to the states of how to make it easier for people to register to vote.
14: So when you're getting your driver's license,
16: you get automatically registered to vote. In New Jersey, as most places, you are checking a box that says, citizen or non-citizen. They are now saying that 6,600 people that checked the appropriate box.
14: Yeah, they're not
16: non-citizen.
14: Saying the people did anything wrong here.
16: Right. These 6,600 got added to the rolls because of a software glitch that they've fixed now. And that even with that, those people that may have not even known that they were registered to vote, 400 of them went on to vote. Now, it always seems that they're able to say, oh, yeah, well, like the Department of Homeland Security wasn't really right because it wasn't as many. I have a feeling this is the tip of the iceberg in New Jersey. I feel like we're going to get more, and we've got a lot more to break down about this when we get back on the other side of this break. So stick around. You're not going to want to miss it because this ties into directly a lawsuit that the ACLJ has right now.
14: Yep. And I want you to give us a call. Let me know what your thoughts are. 1-800-684-3110. Halfway through the week already, everybody. And look, we are halfway through our Defend the Defenseless week, talking about all the incredible pro-life work that our team is doing. We're going to have a special video presentation for you a little bit later on some of that work. We also be joined by Rick Grinnell. When's Rick joining us, Will?
16: In the back half of the broadcast.
14: Okay, so a little bit later. Mm-hmm. So this is a good time to call in. 1-800-684-3110. 684-3110 to have your voice heard on the air today. But as I said, it's Defend the Defenseless Week. All donations are doubled today. So I'm going to ask you to do it. 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Have your gift doubled. We'll be right back.
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17: With the Wall Street Business Report, I'm Bob Agnew. U.S. Trade Representative Jameson Greer says today he is confident that fresh U.S. tariff threats on Canada will not jeopardize trade relations with the United States' northern neighbor, but he offered no sign that negotiations with Ottawa have advanced. Here's a hack attack that only adds to some of the apprehension surrounding artificial intelligence technology.
18: OpenAI confirms its AI system without any outside direction apparently hacked into another AI company. Last week, AI startup Hugging Face detected an intrusion into its data processing systems. Hugging Face's co-founder says the attack was from an AI agent, noting it was mind-blowing that it happened autonomously, while adding there was no malicious intent from OpenAI.
17: That is Rich Thomason reporting. U.S. stock indexes barely budge after oil prices climbed another 3% on Wall Street. With the Wall Street Business Report, I'm Bob Agnew.
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14: Welcome back to Seculo, talking fraud of all kinds. We also know Nicolas Maduro right now just pled not guilty to drug trafficking in court, and he's now in court right now as we speak. So if there's anything that needs to come out from that, we'll talk about that.
16: Do you think that was a surprise to him that he could plead not guilty?
14: I'm sure.
16: At the beginning, when they were like, the judge was telling him, you don't have to speak until on your behalf, you can get an attorney. It was like surprising to him.
14: Yeah, he was right. Like, I love America.
16: What a great place.
14: Yeah.
16: New York City. How about it?
14: We'll cover that if there's anything that needs to break. Obviously, the mayor of New York City has quadrupled down now on his threats against Benjamin Netanyahu, though in a very impassioned video that he put out last night. Of course, it felt like a James Comey video. It was laying out all of the reasons why he should be arrested, and then at the end saying, but I got no authority to do it. But it was a pretty frightening video, I'll be honest, honestly, if you're a Jewish New Yorker, it's something you should watch. And then this morning, tried to back it down, said, well, October 7th also bad. Again, going to try to play both sides. But when you see these videos, you know exactly where he lies. We'll discuss that a little bit more. But our main focus today is talking about election integrity and what that means on a big scale here. And what we've just found out is that, again, in the state of New Jersey, over 6,000 non-citizens were accidentally, due to a software glitch, and again, I'm just telling you what we've been told, you decide how much you want to decide that or you feel is accurate. Due to a software glitch, 6,000 non-citizens were added to the voter rolls. And fewer than 400, they said, actually did vote, probably because those other 6,000 who all appropriately, apparently, checked the box that they were non-citizens, probably didn't think they could vote or should vote. Maybe 400 of them maybe got that card and were like, hey, why not? Or maybe they thought, hey, maybe there's rules that have changed. There is a language gap there for a lot of these people. And look, I was at the DMV just the other day, had to get my license renewed, and I watched some non-citizens get their driver's license. It was actually a great moment. It was a very sweet moment for a lot of these people, who, especially the kids, who are first generation, if you will, Americans, who are not yet citizens. They had to go through a bit more of a process. But you know that is the early part of those processes. Then you get to the, would you like to be added? Would you like to register to vote here? So something did happen, which added thousands of people to the voter rolls. And look, this is the issue that we've discussed. It's not about who's voting, who's not voting, whether there's fraud, whether there's not fraud. It's like there are problems. Clearly, there are problems within our system when it comes to voting, registration, everything that's involved in it. So how can we make a better plan? How can we safeguard this more? That's what we've talked about here. It's not about trying to keep certain people from voting or not voting. It is about how you actually streamline this clearly broken system.
16: Well, and this is the big problem, right? Is that the big debate nationally about the Save America Act, about national voter ID, about strengthening the protections in the election. And consistently, those of us that want election security, election integrity, we want everyone to feel a confidence that their vote will count, that their votes are not being canceled out by people who are voting illegally,
14: fraudulently,
16: or that there's not widespread fraud. The fact that it's become such a partisan issue that that they are telling you over and over, those on the left that are trying to defeat things like the Save America Act. They're calling it the loaded terms like Jim Crow 2.0 anytime you try and protect elections. And then whenever a story like this pops up, they try to minimize it. Like, listen to the reporting from Politico. Speaking with reporters hastily at a hastily scheduled press conference, Sherrill, that's the governor of New Jersey, said there's no immediate proof that any of the roughly 400 non-citizens who cast ballots impacted the outcome of any individual election. Here's a big problem with that entire statement from the governor of New Jersey. It did impact 400 appropriate citizen voters' votes.
14: Right.
16: They were disenfranchised. You want to talk about protecting democracy? 400 people that voted that are registered American citizens that are supposed to vote, their vote is effectively canceled by the 400 non-citizens who voted the opposite way that weren't supposed to. So I don't care if it's 400 or 400,000. You want to protect the individual person's right to vote. That's what they tell us. They say these voter protection laws will disenfranchise American citizens. No, what disenfranchises American citizens is having a system where for an entire year, a state's system and software has a glitch. That, what does it do? It lets people check the right box and they still get added to the voter rolls improperly.
14: Yeah, I think that's important to say this once again. We're not talking about people who went in to commit fraud. We are talking about people who went in, did the right thing. You can get an ID or you can get a driver's license if you are not a citizen yet of the United States of America. Nothing wrong with that. There are ways we can protect that, make sure people that are here legally, you can be here legally and not a citizen, have also, you know, their identification here issued by our state. All of those things are great. They did everything right according to the paperwork we've seen. It's either a error at the DMV, or it is this software error. And look, the ACLJ is getting involved in a lot of these kind of cases. And there's a reason why. And it's not just, again, some conspiracy that we think thousands of people are going in and trying to vote illegally and all of this. It's even issues like this, where thousands of people did the right thing and still the wrong thing happened. Still, you had people added to the voter rolls that were not supposed to be on the voter rolls. And that's why the ACLJ is getting involved in other states as well.
16: That's right. Because as we tell you, a lot of times there may be this sense of comfort when there's ideologically in an administration or in Congress, a party or people that are in charge that have the same ideology or want to protect elections in this case. That's when you have to start looking at the states and hold them accountable and make sure they're doing the right thing and not messing with the system in a time like this. While everyone's focused on passing the Save America Act, the ACLJ is seeing what we can do around the states to make sure that we can protect and improve voter integrity and election integrity. This same type situation, we just had to file a lawsuit on behalf of our friends at the American Accountability Foundation. They had filed a state-level FOIA in Maryland. Because what does Maryland allow people to do in some of these municipalities? If you're a non-citizen, you can vote in local elections. We've seen this trend start to take off around the country. So the American Accountability Foundation filed this state-level FOIA, this Maryland Sunshine Law, to try and get information. How do you separate the voter rolls for those that are non-citizens that are allowed to vote in your local elections and the elections that are federal or statewide that they're not allowed to vote in? Well, they ignored that FOIA and they actually started pulling down portions of the website that had information on it, which is suspicious. Seems like you're trying to hide something or cover it up. So we had to file a lawsuit because we want to get to the bottom of this. Because if everything in New Jersey is to believe that it is as it is just as basic as they're putting forward, nothing ever is, but that only 400 people through this one error were able to vote, and only 6,600 in New Jersey were added to the voter rolls. We want to know why and how these cities in Maryland are protecting the integrity of their elections. How are they not having software glitches there that accidentally commingle the two different voter rolls? These are things that states and municipalities need to be transparent about. There's our lawsuit right there. Americans Accountability Foundation versus the town of Cheverly, Maryland. And that is where we are trying to get to the bottom of this. Because you can't just take their word for it. How do you know? Case in point is New Jersey. They're saying our system works. It's on the up and up. Nothing to see here. DHS says, we think you've got some non-citizens on your voter rolls. No, certainly not. Do a little investigation. Oops, we do. How many times has a state official told you, no, our system will not allow non-citizens to vote in our state? Are you just going to take their word for it at this point? We're not. That's why we have this lawsuit in Maryland with our friends at American Accountability Foundation to get to the bottom of how are you ensuring that these two lists aren't getting swapped, that they aren't combined at some point? Or also, what safeguards do you have when a non-citizen voter goes to another municipality or another place, shows their voter registration, and is able to vote in elections that they're not supposed to because it looks like they're registered to vote? All of these things we have to get to the bottom of. And it doesn't just stop in Maryland. It goes to New Jersey and all across the country. And that's why we take this seriously, right? Because we want every American to have confidence when they vote. That vote counts.
14: And we've got about 1 month until they are forced, this town, to respond to our lawsuit. So I'm going to encourage you to pray for our organization, pray for our lawyers, pray for the people who are involved in this. And we're going to keep you posted as everything develops. Because, look, this is an important issue for the ACLJ. It's one of the newer issues, obviously, we've taken on over the last few years. And if you like that, I'm going to encourage you, though it is our week focused on pro-life work, I do encourage you to support the work. It all goes the same place. It all goes to all the work of the ACLJ, though this week we are dedicated to showcasing our pro-life work. And we get back from a break, you're going to see a special video presentation about some of the crisis pregnancy centers that we have been supporting over the years. And I want you to be a part of that. And don't go anywhere. But even if for this, even election integrity, if you feel like that's important to you, it's Defend the Defenseless Week, but it's still all part of our Liberty Drive. 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That is at ACLJ.org because of the incredible people who support the work. 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We'll be right back.
19: 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Wade, and standing up for the religious liberty of our kids and seniors. But even with the many historic wins we've achieved, the battle is far from over. The attacks on our constitutionally protected rights persist. Countless unborn babies remain in jeopardy, and across the globe, innocent Christians are being targeted and killed across this country and around the world. This fight isn't just the ACLJ's. 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
14: Welcome back to Seculo. We do have a very special video presentation. We are still live. And we are going to be taking your calls. So, Benjamin, Marie, Eric, stay on hold. And we actually have three lines open. So, it's a good time to call in 1-800-684-3110. But I don't want to miss an opportunity this week to show you what the ACLJ does around the world. And, of course, one of our core issues, it's been one of our core issues, is the fight for life for the last 35 plus, nearly 40 years.

0: you know, and I just cried. I cried.
1: So I tried to keep it a secret, but you know, parents, they already know. They see the signs.
2: Many of these women come later in pregnancy. Some of them are coming 3-4 weeks into their pregnancy, and they just really don't know what to do. They don't know what options are available to them, and a lot of them are scared. Many of them are coming to us with no support from family. Maybe they have a boyfriend that's pressuring them or a family member that is pushing them towards a choice that they're not fully informed about or comfortable with.
3: A PRC, or a pregnancy resource center, is often a nonprofit for-free clinic meant to be a resource for women who maybe don't know where to turn when they first find out that they're pregnant. The idea behind the Pregnancy Resource Center is there are so many hundreds of women who just need a little extra help, and they just need someone to support them.
2: Having somebody who's unbiased and unjudgmental, who's not pressuring you into a choice, is kind of that first step in that, and just welcoming her and letting her tell her story. Second to that, I think the biggest impact comes from the ultrasound. When they are able to see it for themselves, that completely wipes away the myth and the lie that it's a blob of cells and it's not a human. When they see that little baby in there waving or sucking its thumb or jumping around and kicking, they see for themselves the reality of what it is that they're carrying.
4: They have like all these little courses and classes that you can do. So like I was breastfeeding with her, so they had like lactation, breastfeeding classes, labor classes. And then on top of it, they also had little free things. So they would have like little events to where you can come and get clothes, diapers, wipes, like this necessities for the baby. It's such a great resource.
5: And here we're helping people. Our clothes go up to 2T. So we give everybody a good 2 years. And then after that, they don't have to leave.
0: Diapers are expensive. They go through diapers, wipes, and there's a time where you need clothes, you know.
3: And it provides an additional choice outside of the abortion industry that is just there to kill your baby.
6: Massachusetts launching this $1 million taxpayer-funded campaign.
7: The campaign by Governor Maura Healey tells women to avoid what it terms anti-abortion centers, calling them unsafe. The governor's office says the taxpayer-funded ads, which began running this month, are supposed to help women understand their full range of options. But there was no state investigation and no prosecutions after pregnancy resource centers were vandalized in the wake of the Dobbs decision. And pro-life workers say this new campaign puts their lives in even greater danger.
8: Women are warned to avoid centers that offer hope and feature pictures of babies and children. Anti-abortion centers, often called crisis pregnancy centers, look like medical facilities but don't offer comprehensive care, the website reads. Some may not offer any medical care.
3: This state has decided to attack them purely because of their viewpoint, because they want you to know you have other choices, and the state doesn't like that. The state wants to support Planned Parenthood and the big abortion clinics. Here at the ACLJ, we have to never stop fighting for these defenseless children. This is more than just the PRC. Think about what that PRC is doing. It is saving the unborn. And if we just say we're not going to support those PRCs anymore, then that means millions more babies are not going to be born. They're not going to be able to experience life on the playground. All of the exciting adventures that we have with our children, that's going to be ripped away from them. We can't stop fighting for them. These babies deserve a life. They deserve a chance. And you deserve to know that you have all of the choices to give them that chance.
9: All right, and again, if you want to support the work of the ACLJ, again, those are issues that I really feel impassioned about, and I really want you to get involved in as well. Like, they're long battles. Some of them take years. Some of them don't end in the results that we want. But you know what? We keep fighting back. And again, whether it's our fight for life, fight for the people who are fighting for life, whether it's the protesters, whether it's the crisis pregnancy centers, which are now pregnancy resource centers, which, again, I find to be incredibly moving, incredibly important, by the way, that those pregnancy resource centers continue to stay funded and stay open, and we're able to offer them legal help when they need it, because they are some of the best people, some of the best places you can go if you are in need. And look, whether you, it doesn't always have to be some sort of situation where you're considering one way or the other. You could go there just to receive a lot of the free care that they offer, whether that, again, ultrasounds, what, maybe that's baby formula or diapers, or sometimes, I mean, it goes as far as clothing. And I've heard of ones that celebrate your birth, throw a birthday party for your kids a year later. They do a lot of incredible, great work, and we want to be there for them. So again, when you're thinking about the pro-life sphere, you can sort of think about it just as pregnancy, but a lot of these groups, a lot of these organizations go well beyond that. They're

0: They fight for the lives of these children throughout their early childhood. So I encourage you to be a part of that as well. And that's at ACLJ.org.
1: Well, and I think at that time, that's exactly why we have this Defend the Defenseless Week and as a part of our Liberty Drive. It's because we show those videos to showcase the work those places do. But you have to remember, states are going after those very organizations, trying to shut them down. They don't want to give them equal protection when people attack them. In fact, they are trying to find ways to legally dismantle them. And I think there's a parallel here when you look at what's going on even with these voter situations where the states have all of these capabilities and yet they still allow the very things they say they're not allowing happen go forward,
2: yeah.
1: Such as people getting on the rolls. In states like Massachusetts, in New York, across the country, we've seen those very same states attack the pregnancy resource centers. That's why when Jordan talks about it's so important we work with these state attorneys general, it's because we know that many times the battle for these issues isn't at the federal level. We have to be in all 50 states fighting to ensure that these ministries can continue their good work. And also, at the same time, to make sure that the people that are elected in these states, that the integrity of the elections are there, and that the people that they choose to represent them are the people that are chosen. And so it's a very broad scope of our work here, but I think it all ties in because we have to be at the state level on the ground across the country.
2: If you got our email today, you are chosen.
1: That's what I've heard.
2: I heard something on the subject line.
0: That being said, phone lines are open as we head into our second half hour. I do want you to support the work of the ACLJ. Maybe you got to be done with your lunch break here. Maybe you got to leave us for some reason. Don't skip a minute here. Support the work of the ACLJ by going to aclj.org/defend right now or scan that QR code you see on the screen. All donations are doubled. We do have a second half hour coming up. Rick Grinnell's joining us, and we're going to take a lot of your calls and comments. So again, Benjamin, Marie, Eric, stay on hold. And we got three lines open at 1-800-684-3110. Go ahead and get in line. We'll take some calls in the next segment. We'll take some calls towards the end of the show. And right in the middle, we got Rick Grinnell joining us. You're not going to want to miss that. Once again, phone lines open at 1-800-684-3110. 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We'll be right back.
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4: With SRN News, I'm Keith Peters in Washington. The U.S. military has announced that they are conducting their 12th night of strikes against Iran, as both sides are increasingly targeting civilian infrastructure. U.S. Central Command said Wednesday that the strikes are designed to further degrade Iran's ability to threaten civilian mariners and commercial vessels transiting regional waters as the U.S. pushes to regain control over the Strait of Hormuz and restore the flow of international shipping. Tropical Storm Bertha has made landfall on the southern tip of Louisiana. The storm moving slowly along the Gulf Coast on Wednesday is packing strong winds that extend as much as 100 miles from its center. On Wall Street, the Dow down by 6 points, the Nasdaq dropped 146, the S&P 500 lower by 10. More on these stories at townhall.com.
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5: Tonight, expect mainly clear skies with a low of 65. Tomorrow will bring mostly sunny conditions with lower humidity and a high of 83. Tomorrow night will be clear with a low of 64. Heading into Friday, anticipate sunshine mixing with some clouds and a high of 85. Saturday is set to be mostly sunny and pleasant with a high of 85. I'm meteorologist Jason Catarina on Philadelphia's AM 990 The Answer and 990theanswer.com.
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0: Phone lines are jamming up. There's only one line still open, 1-800-684-3110, for those who want to be on the air. We are talking right now primarily about voter registration, voter protection, all of those things, all stemming from a release just yesterday and today saying that thousands of non-citizens in the state of New Jersey were accidentally registered. Again, these aren't even people that came in to commit some sort of crime or commit fraud. These are people that were just thrown on the voter rolls due to some sort of quote-unquote glitch, according to the governor of New Jersey. And about 400 of those people ended up voting, probably because the other, you know, again, thousands and thousands of people either are good people or didn't even realize that it happened. But this could be happening everywhere. We want to make sure the ACLJ team is on top of it. That's why I encourage you to keep supporting the work while we are in this drive right now, or you can be a part of it, the Liberty Drive, where all donations are doubled. Yes, our focus is pro-life work this week, but this goes back into everything. I do want to take some phone calls right off the bat. A lot of people are asking questions about voter fraud, the voter situation. Let's go first to Benjamin, who's calling in Maryland. Go ahead.
7: Thank you so much for having me. Really quick, I just wanted to just get this out there, because when you talked about my state, not the voter fraud and abuse that has happened in the state of Maryland is obscene. Going back all the way to the Obama administration, when they've admitted nationwide, they admitted that they used devices like Smartmatic and related devices for voting, right? Because Maryland, we have, like, you vote with a physical paper, but it gets scanned.
1: Right.
7: So those same scan leaders are just in tabulation machines, are using Smartmatic devices. The roles now, fast forward, the roles now are so, like, haphazardly done, and they're not publicly shared. You have to really dig deep with other groups that are actually doing, like, looking into it, just to find out that the same waste, fraud, and abuse that's happening in Georgia, yeah, in Michigan, is happening here.
0: Yeah.
7: And it's mind-numbing. Dan Cox lost, I think, like, years ago, like, the governor race by 10,000 votes or so.
0: Yeah.
7: And we never found out if that was because of illegals, because they were coming, like, swarming.
1: Well, yeah, Benjamin, here's the biggest problem as well, right? Is, okay, so now we see what's being admitted to in New Jersey, that they had these glitches that always seems to be, even when we were back fighting the IRS, when they were targeting the Tea Party, they said, oh, we had a glitch and all of our emails disappeared. This is, once again, that when that's the tip of the iceberg, it's like peeling back the layers of the onion, trying to figure out what's at the center of all of this. And that's why we are filing this lawsuit in Maryland, to get to the bottom of how are they protecting their voter rolls. But remember, these are also the types of states that whenever an organization does try to go say, hey, let's do an audit of the voter rolls, let's try to clean up the voter rolls, make sure that there's people that are not still on these voter rolls that have passed away 25, 30 years ago, they push back and say, how dare you? You can't, this is our election integrity. You can't come examine these. You can't have outside groups try to look into this. It just rings so hollow when you see what's happening. They don't want you to find this error. There's no way that the governor of New Jersey wanted to be having this press conference. But it's because of continual pressure and shining a spotlight on the real problems. Now, they're trying to say, oh, it's not the 35,000 the DHS said. It's just 6,000. Now, are we sure? Are we sure that it's not just 6,000 from that error? I want more information. I want more accountability and more transparency from these states. And that's what we're fighting to do. As I said, we've got that lawsuit in Maryland. I know our team is looking right now at how a deeper look into New Jersey could be. What else happened besides just this one error? Are there other issues that you're having of separating your true voter rolls? We need to get to the bottom of this, because that's the only way Americans are going to feel confident enough to go vote and know that their vote's going to count and matter.
0: We get back, Rick Grinnell's going to be joining us, and then I'm going to hear from you. Phone lines are jammed. Got one open, 1-800-684-3110. We'll continue to take your calls, but also I want you to take a second and support the work of the ACLJ. Again, you're going to hear me say this a lot this month, specifically this week during Defend the Defenseless Week. Be a part of it. Go to ACLJ.org today. Again, ACLJ.org. When we get back, Rick Grinnell.
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0: Back to the show. Again, get in line if you want to be on air. We got one line open, actually, right now. So, you'll see, 1-800-684-3110. Rick Grinnell's joining us right now. Rick, we're going to talk about some election integrity issues that are obviously coming out of New Jersey. We'll discuss that. But I did want to get your feedback after yesterday, as we saw the, you know, what felt like a very formal address-produced video from the mayor of New York City saying, I said it felt like a James Comey video, giving you every reason why he should be arresting Prime Minister Netanyahu, and of course getting to the point at the end saying, but I don't have the authority to do that, and here we are.
11: I mean, look, this is a mayor that needs to stick to being a mayor. He keeps trying to insert himself into Middle East politics, and the people of New York should be really angry. You know, there's enough problems in New York with crime and a whole bunch of other stuff that he needs to be paying attention to. Just, you know, the day-to-day living issues. And yet, as a mayor, what he's trying to do is you know, beat up on Israel, beat up on Netanyahu. He's constantly siding with the anti-Semitic crowd. And this is not his job, but it's his passion. And I think it's time that we really get tough with him to just shut him down. You know, he doesn't get to negotiate with the Iranians, which his administration tried to do. He doesn't get to decide who's arrested from other countries. This is not his job, and I think we need to get very tough with him to stick to his job.
1: Rick, I want to pivot with you to what we're seeing unfold out of New Jersey, where the governor, Mikey Sherrill, came out yesterday and said that just last week they learned that there was an error in the system. So we're not allowed to call it fraud because it was an error in the system. These voters don't worry. We know we told you it could never happen, but only 400 voted. So only 400 real voters were disenfranchised in this whole process. But this seems absurd. It's not getting as much press as it should. But we were told that, you know, we don't need a Save America Act. We don't need voter ID because the states have got it and this isn't a problem. What's going on?
11: Well, look, first of all, let's recount what the left has told us. They told us that there was no fraud, and then they've migrated into no widespread fraud. But at the same time, they're not investigating. So how would they even know if it's widespread or not? And we now are finding out that there was significant fraud that they hid. I want to know why the last governor didn't come forward with this information. Why did we hear about this now? It's way too late. When there's fraud in an election, there needs to be alarm bells going off immediately, not some sort of a report that comes out in the next administration. I think this spells disaster for not only New Jersey, but certainly my home state of California and for a whole bunch of other blue states, that we know there's fraud. And the way that the fraud is done, I can tell you in California, is that the voter rolls become bloated. They don't purge them the way they're supposed to when people move out or die, have a change of residence. They're supposed to purge the voter rolls every 2 to 3 years. California doesn't do it. It allows the voter rolls to be bloated. And then Gavin Newsom has decided that every single name on the voter roll gets sent a ballot through the mail, not a sample ballot, but a real ballot. And so every Californian will tell you that they have seen in the mailboxes ballots for people who no longer live at the house, ballots that are for, you know, people that you don't even know who they are that haven't lived at that residence that have just been sent there. Somebody's using that address. It's a total mess, and that's exactly what the Democrats want. What I would say is New Jersey is the tip of the iceberg.
1: Well, and Rick, when you even look at the statement from the governor, she turns it into an attack on President Trump and says something like this. The difference is simple, meaning between her administration and the Trump administration. When we find a problem, we don't hide it. We deny it or invent conspiracies. We investigate it, we fix it, and we tell the public. That's what accountability and good governance looks like. And that's exactly what my administration is doing. Now, one, we'll give her a little bit of a pass because she just found out, but this happened in 2023 before she was governor, right? It is shocking that she just found out midway through 2026 that something 3 years ago like this happened.
0: That's how the DMV works.
1: Right.
0: Well, I don't know if you know,
1: sorry.
0: Slow.
1: I understand. It takes a while. But even there, 400 people voted. Have they tried to make an example of these people? They broke the law by voting, even if they were improperly registered or not. If they were not supposed to vote and they voted, it's not allowed to happen. Are they trying to make an example to discourage any of the other 6,000 on that list that should not vote to vote from voting? No, because as you point out, they don't even want you to be able to examine the voter rolls. This rings so hollow when they say they're going to be public with all of this. No, every single state, whether it be New Jersey, whether it be New York, whether it be California, whether it be Maryland, all of these states are trying to hide the ball. They don't want their voter rolls examined because it's going to be a lot worse if people are able to examine them than we already know.
11: Look, we don't believe her. She told us there was zero fraud. Then now DHS pushes them to say, well, there's at least 6,000. But she's acting like that's all there is. We don't trust her. We don't believe her. And so when she says that she's being transparent, she hasn't been transparent. And so this is a clear case that there is way more than what we know about. This is the tip of the iceberg. We need to investigate at every single state to figure out what are we doing wrong where illegal immigrants are allowed to register to vote and to vote. This is outrageous.
0: Yeah, and even the fact that, you know, they're claiming this to be accidental, let's take that on face value. The fact that it's so, I guess you'd say, easy for thousands and thousands of people to go in, do the right thing, register as non-citizens. I said, I was at the DMV last week. I saw this happen firsthand. Someone who was going in, get their driver's license, who recently moved here, not a United States citizen yet. They had a lot of questions for them. It seemed to go fine. But then on the back end for this to happen, if we're going to take it at face value, let's just say that's true. And this happened by a glitch, or this happened. We got to secure this as well to make sure this is not happening. Because then it's not even on the citizen. It's not even on the person who you go, oh, there's a lot of people who are illegally voting. That's where it can be started to use, because some of these people didn't even know they were probably registered to vote. And who knows what people are doing with that information.
11: Yeah, I mean, look, the credibility from the governor is at zero. And we know that this is exactly what they want to do, which is to have illegals vote, because the leaders of the Democratic Party have said that. They've been very clear that this is what they want to do. We know this is their intent, and now we're catching them as they're implementing their whole strategy.
0: Rick, I appreciate you joining us today, and obviously every week on this show, it's always great to hear from you. In the next segment, though, I want to hear what I always say, that Rick is very important. He's a very important man. Will, you're a very important man.
1: Appreciate it.
0: There's a lot of important people. I'm looking at a whole room of important people. The most important voice is yours, because you dictate a lot of the work that we get to do here. Actually, all of it, because it's all supported by you. So when you give during our drive like this, like a Liberty Drive, your donation is doubled, because other ACLJ supporters who agree with what we do here are willing to unlock their pledge when you make a donation of any kind. Again, that can be $5, that can be $5,000, whatever you can do today to help. Again, right now we're focused on our life work this week, but this all goes to the ACLJ. So if you care about election integrity as well, it's the time you can support the work. It's not like it's being, you know, siphoned off one way or the other, which is our focus of the week. That being said, phone lines are completely jammed. When I get back, I'm going to take as many calls as I can. If you've been on hold for over 20 minutes or so, I'm going to make sure you 100% make it on the air today. If you're on hold less than that, I'm going to do my best and we're going to work our way down just in the order as they came in. So if you want to call in, there's still a chance to get on the air, but it's going to be cutting it close at 1-800-684-3110. Look, these issues, I know when you hear election integrity, you hear this, maybe you roll your eyes. Maybe you go, this isn't really for me. And sometimes I'll do it myself because I've heard a lot of conspiracy theories. I've heard a lot of issues where I go, I just don't know what's real, what's not real, or if this even matters. But when you see something like this where, yeah, we admit it, 6,000 people accidentally were registered to vote. And those are people, again, who did the right thing, who went in and just some sort of glitch caused them to become registered to vote. You do wonder how much bigger the problem is. And we know that it is a real problem. That's why the ACLJ team has an allocated group who are working on these issues across the country. It doesn't limit our work, though, whether it's in the pro-life world, whether it's in our support of Israel, whatever it may be, all of your American values worldwide. Again, we have the ACLJ. We have the ECLJ, the European Center for Law and Justice. We have ACLJ Jerusalem. We're a global organization here because people like you understand that these values are not just or shouldn't be just uniquely American, but we can take it and export those as well. That being said, once again, support the work of the ACLJ. Let's leave that QR code up till we get to break. ACLJ.org. It's during the Defend the Fenceless week. You've heard about our life work. A lot of that's happening right now as we speak. 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All donations are doubled. All donations are matched. ACLJ.org. 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We'll be right back.
12: 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But even with the many historic wins we've achieved, the battle is far from over. The attacks on our constitutionally protected rights persist. Countless unborn babies remain in jeopardy, and across the globe, innocent Christians are being targeted and killed across this country and around the world. This fight isn't just the ACLJ's, it's all of ours. 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
14: I'm Taylor Riggs, and this is the Fox Business Report.
15: A choppy trading session with the major averages ending lower, investors getting in gear for the first major big tech earnings reports to gauge the sustainability of the AI-driven market rally. Investors will be looking for proof that AI spending is paying off. The Dow down 6 points, the Nasdaq lower by 146, S&P 500 down 10. After the bell, Alphabet's earnings came in ahead of forecast. The Google parent posted 24% revenue growth in the second quarter, fueled by its booming cloud business, but the company's free cash flow turned negative as it continued to spend heavily on data centers for AI computing, and its stock is dropping after hours. Tesla reported negative free cash flow for the second quarter, marking its first such decline in more than 2 years. The EV maker supercharging spending to expand its footprint in AI and robotics, and its stock is dropping after hours. That's your Fox Business Report. I'm Hillary Barsky, invested in you.
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0: All right. We got about 8 minutes left of this show, and we've got 5 calls right now. So we're going to do our best to get to as many of you as we possibly can. But some of you have been on hold for the majority of the hour, and I appreciate all of you who have done that. That being said, Joni called in. She might hold still about 20 minutes, but she's an ACLJ champion, so I do get to bump her to the front. So, Joni, go ahead in Georgia.
18: Hi. I just wanted to tell you, I'm on my way to work. I volunteer at a pregnancy resource center. And, oh, thank you. Well, I just want you to know that we do a lot more than just do pregnancy testing. That we provide for these moms and their husbands education for up to 2 years, as well as, you know, if they go through the education process, we give them baby clothes, we provide beds, car seats. And we also offer programs just for the dads if they want it. So yeah. It's a very good place for people to go, not just for testing, but for help all through their pregnancy.
0: Yeah, Joni, and I try to talk about that as often as I can, because it's so easy to hear the rhetoric that comes out of people that are against them. And they just talk about the process leading up to birth. And I know from firsthand experience, seeing you all at work, maybe not you, Joni, specifically in Georgia, but organizations that like yours at work, that it is not something where they always go after pro-lifers and go, you only care about them, you know, until they're born. I've seen these. Like I said, birthday parties being thrown. I've seen toys being given. I've seen baby formula, food, whether diapers, all the essential needs often covered, like you said, up to 2 years. And again, a lot of them are coming from people like you who are volunteering your time. Yet the government in some states like Massachusetts decide you're the target. It's really disturbing when you know really what's happening.
1: Well, and to her point as well, they offer education programs. They try to help individuals succeed and really champion those individuals to be a parent, to raise a child, but also to thrive. And that's why it's so offensive to us when we see things like fake clinic. Yeah. The only reason they call them fake clinics is because in their eyes, the only legitimate clinics are the ones that are killing babies.
0: Right.
1: And because they don't do that, because they provide resources, that's why they're called pregnancy resource centers. They should be parent resource centers or something like that, because they don't do what the left wants them to do, yeah. And that's kill children.
0: Well, Joni, I appreciate your time, and I appreciate you being an ACLJ champion, and also volunteering at pro-life, you know, pregnancy resource centers. Again, that's the majority of the people that work in these places. That's why I also feel very called to make sure that we are protecting them. Thank you for calling. Let's now hit some of those calls I'm going to hold for a long time. Marie's calling North Carolina, line 3. I'm going to hold 47 minutes. I appreciate it. Thanks for holding.
19: Thank you for taking my call. My comment is about secure voting. In North Carolina, we do have to provide an ID, but that doesn't mean there aren't people that are registered that shouldn't be voting. Back when McCrory was running against Cooper for Cooper's first term, there was a whole county in North Carolina that not one person voted for McCrory. As far as I know, it was never investigated.
1: Well, and I agree. This is the whole problem. You know, when you look at, you can go state by state and point out anomalies, and they'll give you an excuse for it. They'll give you a reason for it, or they won't say anything. But when you have this continue, when people say, we care about the integrity of our elections, and half the country or one political party says to you, you're a conspiracy theorist, or you're making stuff up, or they start to get into a semantics game of like, well, this isn't fraud in New Jersey because it was an error. And so it was erroneous voting, not fraudulent voting. Like, they're going to start getting into this semantics game. You can never get to the point. The point isn't this individual case. The point is, in the United States of America, in 2026, we should have confidence and trust in our elections. And every time these things happen, it deteriorates and degrades the trust of the American people. That's not okay. We got to stop it and get to the bottom of it.
0: Yep, let's continue on. Thanks, Marie. Let's go to Eric in North Carolina. Also been a hold for about 45 minutes. I appreciate it, Eric. Go ahead.
20: Thanks. Real quick on this. If there are 400 people who are non-citizens who voted, first of all, they committed a crime. That means I should be alerted, and they should or could be deported because of this. But if any of them were illegal immigrants and they're on the voter rolls, then we know where their address is. They can be immediately picked up. This is really bigger than what we are looking at. It is huge, and it has these people scared to death, because what that's going to do is affect the economy and expose a lot of other things.
1: So, right, Eric. I mean, I was making that point with Rick Grinnell, is that, yeah, they're saying that that they are going to investigate it, fix it, and they're going to tell the public, and that's what accountability and good governance looks like. That's what the governor of New Jersey said. But what about that other part you're talking about? There are 400 people that have they had even a conversation to figure out even the mindset?
0: Yeah.
1: Let's say they're not going to prosecute.
0: Or yeah, let's say that they got a voter ID in the mail and they go, well, I guess, you know, I don't know every law in North America. I know I can vote in some elections. So maybe they were thought, oh, okay, this is what I can do.
1: You don't typically get to claim I was ignorant of the law to get out of committing a crime. But
0: if they send you a voter registration ID card in the mail, maybe I'd be willing to give you a little bit of the benefit of the doubt.
1: But to Eric's point, they are missing it. Even in New Jersey, their mindset, their ideology and philosophy is so counter securing the elections, they don't even get that that's a concern for us. They're like, it wasn't that big of a deal. It was only 400 people. That means, by mathematical definition, not only were 400 illegal votes cast, but 400 people had their vote zeroed out. It didn't matter that we're supposed to vote because someone voted the opposite of them. And I don't care what party it is. 400 people were disenfranchised that are U.S. citizens and have the right to vote in an election.
0: All right, 2.5 minutes, 2 calls left. Let's go. John, Texas, you're up.
2: Hello. Here in Irving, Texas, we had a mayor that was doing really good in the election. And all of a sudden, at the last minute, a mosque brought in boxes of ballots and a Muslim won. And I guarantee you, Texas ain't voting for Muslims.
1: Well, here's the problem, I think, when you even look at what happened in Los Angeles. And that's this, they've come up with terms everywhere. They call it the red mirage now. It only happens to one party that there's a mirage. It looks like someone's winning, and then they lose. Remember in L.A. with Spencer Pratt? Nithya Raman was crying on television because she knew she'd lost. She conceded that she came in third place. And then all of a sudden, the third place candidate got a disproportionate net 40,000 vote. That doesn't statistically make sense. That's why people are like, we have to look at this. Why didn't the other Democrat, Karen Bass, split it evenly? It doesn't make sense. But they tell you, if you're asking these questions, you're a conspiracy theorist. If you want them to investigate it, they won't. When they finally do, they say it was an error. We just want free and fair elections, folks. That's it.
0: Let's get up this last call. Ed, Arizona. Yeah, take us home. You're good. Go ahead.
21: Hey, it's nice listening to you guys. I really appreciate your show.
0: Thank you.
21: I have a real simple thing. If you separate out the voting from as far as immigrants, as they come in, it should be a separate document for them to sign for voters' rights, because that's federal. If the state wants to run their voting however they want, that's fine with them. But no other document should have a checkbox on it to become a voter.
1: Well, Ed, that's exactly what we're trying to get to the bottom of in Maryland, because they, in their local elections, are allowing people that are here that are non-citizens, they're not illegal immigrants in that sense, but they are non-citizens to vote. But we are wanting to know, how are you keeping that separate? So we're getting to the bottom of that one.
0: Thanks for calling, Ed. Thanks for everyone who called in. Thanks, Rick Grinnell. Thanks to Will. Thanks for our team. Go to ACLJ.org right now. 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Talk to you tomorrow.
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4: News this hour from Town Hall. I'm Keith Peters in Washington. The House adopted a Republican-only $95 billion budget proposal, a long-shot effort to fund the Iran war and other White House priorities. House Minority Leader Hakeem Jeffries says the Iran war does not help the American people afford basic needs.
25: Donald Trump's reckless and costly war of choice in Iran has skyrocketed gas prices on everyday Americans who are already suffering from the failed Republican economy and drowning in its poor management.
4: While Indiana Congressman Marlon Stutzman says Congress needs to back U.S. troops fighting Iran.
26: U.S. service members are working day and night to be sure Americans are safe from a nuclear bomb in Iran and to advance peace in the Middle East. Our military is the most lethal fighting force known to man, and they are depending on us to help them finish the job.
4: The measure now goes to the Senate. New Jersey's governor says thousands of non-citizens in the Garden State ended up being eligible to vote due to a computer error. Correspondent Laura Winters reports.
3: Liberal New Jersey Governor Mikey Sherrill admits more than 6,000 non-U.S. citizens were on the New Jersey voter rolls. She says 6,600 people were incorrectly registered when they applied for a driver's license. The Democrat governor claims 400 of them ended up voting in elections. These people have reportedly been deleted from the system. President Trump says this episode in New Jersey underscores the need to pass the Save America Act, which requires voter ID and proof of citizenship. Laura Winters reporting.
5: Tropical storm Bertha has made landfall on the southern tip of Louisiana. The storm is packing strong winds that extend as much as 100 miles from its center. On Wall Street, the Dow down by 6 points. More on these stories at townhall.com.
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5: A June 1st, 2027 trial date is set for Nicolas Maduro and his wife in Manhattan on U.S. drug trafficking charges. We hear more from correspondent Julie Walker reporting from New York City.
8: The Maduros were in court as the federal judge made that decision Wednesday. Their lawyers continuing to object to the U.S. government going into Venezuela and snatching them from power. Protesters were also outside court with the same complaint. President Trump repeatedly defends the raid, calling Maduro a narco-terrorist. Meanwhile, Maduro did not speak during the 15-minute hearing. Both have pled not guilty. They face potential life prison sentences if a jury agrees that they were part of a conspiracy to send cocaine into the U.S. Julie Walker, New York.
5: News and analysis at townhall.com. From Washington, I'm Keith Peters reporting. Two private companies have launched a mission to extend the life of some old satellites.
9: Go Falcon, go MRV, and go MEP.
10: That's SpaceX rockets taking Northrop Grumman's two-armed space robot into orbit from Cape Canaveral on a private salvage operation to slap life-extending jetpacks on aging communication satellites running low on fuel. Northrop Grumman's mission robotic vehicle, dubbed MRV, and its jetpacks will spend the next year angling into the proper orbit more than 22,000 miles above Earth. I'm Ben Thomas.
5: OpenAI has disclosed an unprecedented cyber incident where its AI system allegedly hacked into another AI company. OpenAI CEO Sam Altman stated that the incident occurred during model evaluations. Last week, AI startup Hugging Face detected an intrusion into its data processing systems. More on these stories at townhall.com.
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27: Tonight, expect mainly clear skies with a low of 65. Tomorrow will bring mostly sunny conditions with lower humidity and a high of 83. Tomorrow night will be clear with a low of 64. Heading into Friday, anticipate sunshine mixing with some clouds and a high of 85. Saturday is set to be mostly sunny and pleasant with a high of 85. I'm meteorologist Jason Katerina on Philadelphia's AM 990, The Answer, and 990theanswer.com.
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15: 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Welcome to the program. No victocrats allowed because we've got a country to save. 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
1: 888-971-7243, 888-971-SAGE. I am Larry Elder. We are Salem News Channel. Heated exchanges over the Iran war between Secretary of War Pete Hegseth and congressional Democrats. Despite the polls, two prominent business leaders say they are bullish on the American economy. New Jersey governor says a software glitch registered over 6,000 non-citizens to vote. New York Times columnist denounces those who accuse Israel of committing genocide. Jasmine Crockett described a Republican congressional hearing as a white pride rally. CNN admits President Trump has the highest in-party approval of any second-term president this century, higher than Barack Obama. New York Mayor Mamdani admits he lacks the legal authority to arrest Benjamin Netanyahu. James Carville calls out the insurgent and his party. Why isn't there a greater appreciation for Trump accounts? And a former DSA member outlines what the DSA really believes, what they want to achieve, and how they intend to pull it off. All of this and more, 888-971-SAGE, 888-971-7243. Let's start out with the economy and Trump's approval ratings. New Economist YouGov poll, just released, shows his approval near a record low 36%, a net negative of 24%. And 52% of voters say he's too old for the job. Now, let's have a little perspective here. As a leader of his party, Trump has higher approval ratings among his own party than any president this century, including Barack Obama and George W. Bush. Number 51.
29: Trump and Dorsey has won Senate primaries of non-elect incumbents. So we're not just looking at elect incumbents, right? We're looking at open seats or appointed incumbents who have never actually won the Senate seat. Look at this. Since 2022, it's about 95% of the time. This year, in fewer races, it's 100% of the time. No wonder why the prediction markets and the conventional wisdom have moved so rapidly once Trump made that endorsement. Because at least in Senate races, Trump's record this year, 100%, and since 2022, nearly 100%. There has never been somebody I have seen as powerful in terms of their ability to move the electorate in primaries than the current president of the United States, Donald John Trump.
30: What's one reason for that?
29: One reason why is because Trump is still very popular with Republicans. Just take a look here. Okay, 21st century own party approval rating, about at this point in the second term. We got Trump, we got Obama, we got Bush. Look, they're all fairly popular, but the one who is the most popular, and we have seen this time in and time out, no matter when you look, is Donald John Trump. He's the only one who's over 80%. 83% of Republicans still approve of the job that Donald Trump is doing as president. He still has that magic touch. We'll see if it carries over to South Carolina, but we've seen it in primaries this year, Senate primaries, and that's because he is still a very popular man, historically popular when it comes to his own party liking and approving of the job that he's doing.
30: So it was Marquette asked a really...
1: Now, two very powerful Wall Street figures. One is CEO of BlackRock. His name is Larry Fink. He, by the way, is considered to be a lefty, has donated to Democrats, not to Republicans. He said he is, quote, very bullish, close quote, on financial markets over the next year. Says that the technological changes, particularly AI, will improve productivity and profits. Goldman Sachs CEO is named David Solomon. He's contributed both to Democrats and Republicans. He says, and I'm quoting, the U.S. economy is in pretty good shape, close quote. Again, making the same argument that there are going to be profound changes in the economy because of the utilization of AI. So despite the gloom and doom that most Americans believe the economy is in a dumpster, keep in mind gas prices are still lower than they were under Joe Biden and adjusted for inflation lower than they were under the highest level during the Obama administration. Now listen to this. Stock market is hitting record highs.
0: recently. This is a exclusive poll, Harris poll. 2 in 5 Americans, talking about 40%, believe the stock market, quote, only serves the top 1%. The Dow Jones is up 9% this year. NASDAQ, very tech heavy, is up 12.5%. 40% believe the stock market only serves the top 1%. Now, when you look, however, at Americans who own stock, either directly, through mutual funds, 401ks, IRAs, pension plans, according to Gallup, and I'm quoting, this is in May of 2025, 62% of Americans in 2025 report owning stock, matching the 2024 reading and similar to the 61% recorded in 2023. This follows more than a decade from 2010 to 2022 when the rate was below that mark. So here we have economy, or the stock market rather, hitting record highs. You have 40% of Americans saying it doesn't benefit them, even though 62% of Americans own stock either directly or indirectly. So it does benefit them. They just don't know it or don't appreciate it or don't realize it. Let me say one more thing. These Trump accounts are not nearly getting the kind of respect they should be getting. Under the Trump accounts, a child gets $1,000 government funded. The family can contribute more. Employers can contribute more. The contribution can be as high as $5,000. But let's assume it's just $1,000. Family can't contribute anything beyond what the Trump account already adds. If you're assuming an annual, say, 7% return over the long run, and assuming the money remains invested until 65 years old, you can contribute $1,000 until the age of 18. So assuming no additional contributions and assuming 7% interest, by the time this child is 65 years old and no longer a child, the return, again, assuming a 7% annual return, although the stock market generally has been 10%, so you could probably increase this number by about 30%. Assuming just 7%, we're talking about $956,000, almost $1 million when this child reaches the age of 65. And that's without putting any additional money. Although workers can match it, employers can match it, relatives can put money in, it could be substantially higher than this if the money is invested in the stock market and assuming you max out at $5,000 per year until the child is 18 years old. Where's the respect for this? Now, when you talk about affordability and you're talking about a president who unleashed the hounds when it comes to drilling, and before the war, gas prices were at a 5-year low, it seems to me that if the media were talking about this, it seems to me if the media were talking about the fact that gas prices are still below what they were under Joe Biden and below what they were under the peak during Obama, maybe, just maybe, there'd be a little more respect. Do you think the nightly news are going to report what the CEO of BlackRock and Goldman Sachs said about how they expect the economy to perform? I very much doubt it. Do you think that the nightly news are going to talk about what would happen if a family, working class family, just put in $1,000? Actually not putting in anything, it's just what the government is putting in, let alone if they matched it, what that would come out to. But we're doing nothing at all about what to do about the issue of affordability, right? Speaking of which, this is a Democrat named Seth Moulton. He is a Democrat from Massachusetts. Listen to what he says about the Democrats' plan, number 52.
2: There are a lot of people in America who feel that the Democratic Party is out of touch. We can't be honest about what's going on, you know, with immigration. We don't have a plan for immigration. We're not able to say what actually Democrats should do to fix the problem. All we are is opposition to Trump. You know, under Biden, we said inflation is not really a big deal. It's transitory. It's going to go away. And then the whole party said, hey, don't worry. Everything's great. Joe is awesome. He can run for re-election. So the point is, we have this history of kind of just like washing over problems and not addressing real concerns that voters have. We got to make sure we don't do that.
4: Okay, but we've got to make sure. Do you think you're doing that now? Because look no further than a state just north of you, Maine, where I kind of feel like that happened 2 weeks ago.
2: Yeah, I think that's honest. I mean, to be honest, it's a problem. It's still a problem.
0: We got no plan. Our plan is Donald Trump is an SOB. That's our plan. And by the way, if you're thinking that, well, the reason President Trump enjoys such popularity among his base, the party, is because the party has shrunk. It's still larger than Joe Biden's supporters near the end of his term. So don't give me that. What is your plan? And I received a very interesting letter, among several, saying, Larry, thoroughly enjoy your show, your common sense discussions. I want to put in my two cents worth, says, writes Chris. I think the Republicans are not making the case for Iran, for the war in Iran, effectively. They should be reminding people every time they speak regarding how close Iran was to getting a nuclear bomb, making the intervention by Trump an immediate necessity. They need to do that. They do that, they might be able to win the midterms. Chris, I couldn't agree with you more. Now, my fellow Americans, Medicare keeps squeezing you. 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
6: With the Wall Street Business Report, I'm Bob Agnew. U.S. Trade Representative Jameson Greer says today he is confident that fresh U.S. tariff threats on Canada will not jeopardize trade relations with the United States' northern neighbor, but he offered no sign that negotiations with Ottawa have advanced. Here's a hack attack that only adds to some of the apprehension surrounding artificial intelligence technology.
7: OpenAI confirms its AI system, without any outside direction, apparently hacked into another AI company. Last week, AI startup Hugging Face detected an intrusion into its data processing systems. Hugging Face's co-founder says the attack was from an AI agent, noting it was mind-blowing that it happened autonomously, while adding there was no malicious intent from OpenAI.
6: That is Rich Thomason reporting. U.S. stock indexes barely budge after oil prices climbed another 3% on Wall Street. With the Wall Street Business Report, I'm Bob Agnew.
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1: 888-971-SAGE, 888-971-7243. I'm Larry Elder. We are Salem News Channel. You've really been stepping up for food for the poor. They're assisting not just Venezuela, where they had these two powerful earthquakes. So far, five Venezuelans dead. If you adjust that for our population, that would be the equivalent of 50,000 Americans dead. And I really appreciate how many of you have gone to my website, LarryElder.com, and clicked on the Give Food banner. You've texted my name, Elder, to 51555, Elder to 51555. You've phoned my special toll-free number, 855-918-4673. Whenever we do a campaign for food for the poor, I get letters asking me, how did

0: different skills, but one mission. From one heart to many hands, we continue the work that started with one man's vision, serving the poor, transforming lives, and sharing hope.
1: And as you know, they don't take one dime from government and are on the ground faster often than their own countries can respond. It really is impressive. I've seen it with my own baby brown libertarian eyeballs. And they work all year round to deliver meals to the poorest of the poor throughout our own hemisphere. 17 Caribbean and Latin American countries. But the tough economy has really impacted giving, and I understand that, which is why I'm asking for your help at LarryElder.com. Again, banner at the very top says Give Food. Food for the poor is literally making the difference in the lives of hungry children and their families. 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
2: 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It just makes us real, real sad. The more we do, the more we see the need. The more places we go, the more we find people starving. The more we see children are eating the leaves from the trees.
1: Children eating the leaves from the trees. Haitian kids eating dirt sandwiches. 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Getting back to this letter I received from Chris, said that the president needs to outline the case for the war against Iran and talk more and more and more about how close Iran was to getting a nuclear weapon. We've talked about the fact that the NATO Secretary General Mark Rutte said that Iran was close to getting a nuclear weapon, praised Donald Trump for doing something about it, and said as leader of the free world, he lived up to his responsibility. How many Americans are aware of this, who call the war illegal and we should never have gone to war? Okay, assuming you believe that Iran was close to getting a nuclear weapon, assuming you believe that, which is what Obama believed, and which, of course, is what Israel believed, and what our intel told us. Assuming you believe that, what would you do about it if you were commander-in-chief? I realize you think this is a quagmire. I realize you think this is a stalemate. I realize you believe that Donald Trump did not anticipate that Iran would stop traffic in the Strait of Hormuz. I realize all that. What would you do? Did Donald Trump just wake up one morning and say, you know, I could do a couple of things, Melania. I could play a round of golf or I could go to war against Iran. I think I'll go to war against Iran. Really? You hate this man that much? That's what you thought happened? Or you hate him so much you're not even going to think about the alternatives? What are the consequences? This is a kind of article I told you about yesterday. LA Times, front page article. Interviewed three experts, all of whom talked about how this is turning out far longer, more sluggish, not the way President Trump thought. Not a single one of them even mentioned the possibility that maybe, just maybe, Donald Trump is right, Iran was close to getting her nuke, and maybe, just maybe, Donald Trump has set back that possibility. Not one expert was even asked that. Similar article in Politico, similar article in the New York Times, similar article in the Washington Post. Not one. Time magazine as well. Not one article said, you know, it's one thing to say we're bogged down. It's another thing to say there was no point in doing this. It's another thing to say we're bogged down. It's another thing to say, what would the world be like if these fanatics who've killed tens of thousands of their

0: own people, of these fanatics, who, as I mentioned, gave plastic keys to kids to put them around their necks. So if they got blown up while stepping on mines to clear fields for Iranian soldiers during the Iraq-Iran war and clearing the minefield for Iranian tanks during that Iraq-Iran war, they'd be able to open the gate to paradise, and then they would have access to 72 brown-eyed virgins. This is a regime that puts women and children in front of possible bombing sites so that the bombers, specifically United States and Israel, would then be deemed to be war criminals. What would a regime like that do if a regime like that had a nuclear bomb? Do you think they might use it? If you think they might use it, what might be the consequences of that? How many people might be killed? Would that not draw us into a much larger conflict? Despite $4 in gas, again, and the media should be reminding people it's still cheaper than it was under Joe Biden and cheaper than it was adjusted for inflation under the highest point during the Obama administration. But you never get that information. So if it costs us to pay a little bit more in gas, but we no longer have the threat of a nuclear-armed Iran, largest exporter of terror in the world, working on missiles that could reach virtually every capital in Europe and eventually our country, and supporting all these terror proxies that have killed hundreds of Americans? Yeah, okay, so we're going to pay more in gas prices for a while. Yeah, okay, so things didn't turn out exactly the way President Trump predicted. But is Iran not further along, further back from getting a nuclear weapon? Is that not relevant? I'm Larry Elder.
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2: With SRN News, I'm Keith Peters in Washington. The House adopted a Republican-only $95 billion budget proposal, a long-shot effort to fund the Iran war and other White House priorities. Speaker Mike Johnson worked Wednesday to push it over objections from Democrats and some GOP holdouts as a priority before the midterm elections. The measure now goes to the Senate. President Trump honored the lives of four U.S. service members who were killed in the Middle East and returned to their families at an Air Force base in Delaware. Mr. Trump saluted Wednesday as four transfer cases carrying the service members' remains were escorted off an airplane during the dignified transfer. On Wall Street, the Dow down by 6 points, the Nasdaq dropped 146, the S&P lower by 10. Oil trading near $86 a barrel. More details at srnnews.com.
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3: Tonight, expect mainly clear skies with a low of 65. Tomorrow will bring mostly sunny conditions with lower humidity and a high of 83. Tomorrow night will be clear with a low of 64. Heading into Friday, anticipate sunshine mixing with some clouds and a high of 85. Saturday is set to be mostly sunny and pleasant with a high of 85. I'm meteorologist Jason Katarina on Philadelphia's AM 990 The Answer and 990theanswer.com.
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5: This is Hugh Hewitt for townhall.com. President Trump was a guest on my program last week. He put the number of Iranians massacred by the regime over 2 days in January at 52,000. So we know the ruthlessness of the men in charge in Iran. In light of that, it is entirely understandable that the Iranian people are reticent to take to the streets again. And this has become clear. The current public faces of the rump regime in Iran don't have any authority over the killers with the guns. Eli Lake is among the most respected national security reporters in the United States. He explained to me last week how the history of regime collapses tell us we ought to be watching for splits within the ranks of those men with guns. That's how revolutions against dictators begin and then gain momentum. When a cadre see the endgame and they don't want to be on the wrong side when everything falls apart. Watch closely. It only takes a few people to crack the whole of the IRGC tyranny. I'm Hugh Hewitt.
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1: 888-971-SAGE, 888-971-7243. I am Larry Elder. We are Salem News Channel. As mentioned, the Democrat from Massachusetts, Seth Moulton, says, we don't have a plan. Trump's a bad guy. Let's make sure that we get out the word that Trump's a bad guy. Let's hear it one more time. 52.
2: There are a lot of people in America who feel that the Democratic Party is out of touch. We can't be honest about what's going on, with immigration. We don't have a plan for immigration. We're not able to say what actually Democrats should do to fix the problem. All we are is opposition to Trump. Under Biden, we said inflation is not really a big deal. It's transitory. It's going to go away. And then the whole party said, hey, don't worry. Everything's great. Joe is awesome. He can run for re-election. So the point is, we have this history of kind of just like washing over problems and not addressing real concerns that voters have. We got to make sure we don't do that.
3: Okay, but we've got to make sure. Do you think you're doing that now? Because look no further than a state just north of you, Maine, where I kind of feel like that happened 2 weeks ago.
2: Yeah, I think that's honest. I mean, to be honest, it's a problem. It's still a problem.
1: No, look no further than the state of California where I am. Republican, not elected statewide in over 20 years. No Republican elected to Los Angeles, the biggest city in California, in 30 years. Democrats have supermajorities in both chambers of our legislature. Of the 15 council members in Los Angeles, where I am, four of them are Democrat socialists and will very likely elect two more, one of whom is running against the mayor, Karen Bass, from the left. Highest unemployment, highest gas prices, highest state income tax, school scores near the bottom, huge loss of population, taking their tax dollars with them. The top 1% account for 50% of the state income taxes, which is the largest source of revenue for the state. More illegal aliens than any other state, more homelessness than any other state, massive gap between the rich and the poor that the left says they care about, budget chronic deficits. This is what happens when Democrats have their way, when Democrats have the power. What makes you think if somebody like Gavin Newsom or AOC, who's very likely going to run, what makes you think things would be any different, any better, if they are running? What is the Democrat plan to address the affordability crisis, as they put it? Home prices in California, twice that of the national average. Because of the open borders we experienced the last 4 years, according to a study done by the Federal Reserve branch in Dallas, rents increased 20%, price of a home increased 30% because of Biden's open border policy, which they want to return to. Oh, they won't say it. When you're talking about abolish ICE, what does that mean? When you're refusing to allow ICE to go to prisons and jails so that people who are here illegally can be deported, what are you saying? What are you saying? When you support amnesty, citizenship for illegal aliens, which of course gives them the right to vote, what is it are you saying? What is your plan to deal with illegal immigration? There's no plan other than we support it. I've said this for decades. If illegal aliens turn lawful residents, turn citizens, turn voters, vote a Republican, we wouldn't be having this conversation. And now the DSA has become the most potent part of the Democratic Party, more potent than was the Tea Party years ago. What did James Carville say about all of this? Stick around for all of that. And we're going to talk about the agenda of the DSA from somebody who used to belong to the DSA. All of this and more. 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
9: A choppy trading session with the major averages ending lower after the Dow lost steam in the final hour of trading after being solidly higher for the better part of the trading day. Investors are getting in gear for the first major tech earnings reports to gauge the sustainability of the AI-driven market rally. Alphabet, IBM, Tesla, and Texas Instruments will be releasing results after the closing bell. Investors will be looking for proof that AI spending is paying off. The Magnificent Seven Big Cap Tech stocks were mostly lower, led by Microsoft and Meta. And oil prices climbed to six-week highs, with West Texas Intermediate crude nearing $87 a barrel. The Dow winners, Goldman Sachs, Nvidia, and Johnson & Johnson. The Dow decliners, Microsoft, IBM, and Salesforce. The Dow down 6 points. The Nasdaq lower by 146. S&P 500 down 10. That's your Fox Business Report. I'm Hillary Barsky, invested in you.
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13: Temperatures being 30 degrees above average.
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16: 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Eldorado's Let Larry Know What's On Your Mind.
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1: 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I am Larry Yoder. We are Salem News Channel. 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We're going to talk about the exchanges between the Secretary of War and congressional Democrats. Also, a New Jersey governor, this is right after Donald Trump's speech, admits that a software glitch registered over 6,000 non-citizens to vote. How many of them voted? We don't know. Mayor Mamdani has admitted, you know, I know I said I was going to arrest Bibi Netanyahu if he set foot on American soil in New York City, but I talked to my lawyers and really don't have the legal authority to do it, so we're going to talk about what a former DSA member says about what the DSA really wants to achieve. And he brought receipts. You know, you look at some of the promises that these people are making. Free this, free that, free this. Free buses. As if the bus drivers are going to drive for free. As if the gas is going to be donated. As if the maintenance of the bus is going to be donated. As if the insurance is going to be donated. First thing you learn in Economics 101, unless you're AOC, there ain't no such thing as a free lunch. But what is Mamdani offering? Free buses, free daycare, government-run grocery stores, freeze the rent for 1 million who are already in, quote, rent-stabilized units. Why do people believe such nonsense? I was thinking the other day about one of the architects of Obamacare, Jonathan Gruber. You remember this? Number 69.
18: Food for the poor.
19: Lack of transparency is a huge political advantage. And basically, you know, call it the stupidity of the American voter or whatever. But basically, that was really, really critical to getting the thing to pass. And, you know, it's the second best argument. Look, I wish Mark was right. We can make it all transparent. But I'd rather have this law than not. So it's kind of like his reporter story. You know, yeah, there's things I wish I could change, but I'd rather have this law.
1: Call it taking advantage of the stupidity of the American voter. The guy has barely been seen since then. He can't get a table at Fatburger now. He's still at MIT, where he's a tenured economics professor. He was the father of Romney Care and one of the architects, as I mentioned, of Obamacare. Bragging at a forum, the ways we were able to get the thing to pass because we took advantage of the stupidity of the American people. Spirit of the American people, some of whom believe that there's a free lunch. By the way, he said, I never said that Obamacare would bend the cost curve down. Other people said that, but I never said that. Most Americans, at least half of them, believe that rich, quote, aren't paying their fair share in taxes. I played you that video done by the Washington Post. I've read you the editorial of the Washington Post wrote just the other day that no, the so-called rich, if you took away all their earnings, which would be illegal, even if you did that, you wouldn't be able to pay for Medicare for all under the way that they're offering it, which is whatever you want, whenever you want, no matter the cost. It's insane. Yet a substantial number of people, particularly young Democrats, are buying into this. They have a greater appreciation for socialism than for capitalism. They're taking advantage of the stupidity of the American people. The education people are getting K through 12 and in college and especially in graduate schools where overwhelmingly the professors are left wing. I think I read a study, professors at the Ivy League schools, roughly 3% call themselves conservative or somewhat conservative. Conservative or somewhat conservative. 3%. So you're getting educated from professors who think like Jasmine Crockett, who think like AOC. And you're shocked when they come out of school and believe that Israel is committing a genocide and Israel's apartheid. This steady diet of the nonsense they're getting time and time and time again. The rich don't pay their fair share in tax. The top 1% are getting away with murder. But they're taking over the party. Here's James Carville, number 28.
18: Order, right? But it's the Democrats' fault. It's the corporate Democrats. It's all because the Democrats listened to Al Gore or something like that. These people are so stupid, I don't know what to say about it. So now we have this idea that these insurgent Democrats, and what is their solution? Is their solution to beat Republicans, to run against Republicans? No. Their solution is to beat Democrats. Like, they're part of the problem. No, you are part of the problem, because you're an idiot. And you just believe that pablum nonsense that drifts around the left wing, I don't know, whatever sphere, blogosphere, atmosphere, thought sphere, or whatever sphere they got.
1: In short, they're taking advantage of the stupidity of the American people. That's not the way Carville said it. Remember, Carville, of course, was the campaign manager for Bill Clinton, who changed, quote, welfare as we know it, put on so-called family caps, meaning if you got additional children, you didn't get additional money, and he put on time limits. And he lowered some taxes. That's light years away from the agenda of these people. And again, I just played you Seth Moulton, a Democrat from Massachusetts in the House. We don't have a plan. You know, during the Biden years, we said inflation was transitory. It wasn't transitory. We don't have a plan. I can't believe he admitted it out loud, but he did. And socialism is more popular among Democrats than capitalism. Number 25.
20: 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Look at it now. Socialism clearly in the lead among Democrats. 66% of them view socialism favorably. Just 42% view capitalism favorably. No wonder Mamdani had no problem blasting it.
21: Which is fascinating.
1: And I mentioned here in California. Talk about affordability. 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Highest gas prices. 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And what does our governor say he's focused on? Number 23.
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0: Here's Monsi Bolaños.
2: The Boston Red Sox have won 15 games in a row, defeating the Orioles 6-3 in Game 1 of their doubleheader. Right now in Game 2, the Orioles lead the Red Sox in Boston 4-0 after the first inning. In Game 1 of the doubleheader between the Pirates and the Yankees, Pittsburgh won that one 5-3. Right now in Game 2 of their doubleheader, they're scoreless, and it's the bottom of the second inning in New York. Dalton Rushing has homered for the Dodgers, but the Phillies are still up 2-1, bottom of the fourth inning about to start. Twins and Guardians are tied at 3, bottom of the third inning, and the Braves are on the scoreboard first against the Padres. They're up 1-0 after the first inning. The Brewers already defeated the Mets 4-3. Nationals took down the Rockies 8-0. In the WNBA, Nafisa Collier had 24 points and 10 rebounds in her season debut as the Lynx defeated the Storm 86-76. Minnesota will go into the All-Star break with the best record.
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4: A fact to a toe-tag liberal is like daylight to a vampire. Here's Larry Elder.
1: 888-971-SAGE, 888-971-7243, Larry Elder, Salem News Channel. New York Times columnist denounces those who accuse Israel of committing genocide. Jasmine Crocker described a Republican congressional hearing as a white pride rally. New York Mayor Mamdani admits he lacks legal authority to arrest Benjamin Netanyahu. Why isn't there a greater appreciation for Trump accounts? And a former DSA member outlines what the DSA really believes, wants to achieve, and how they intend to pull it off. All of this and more, 888-971-7243. 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So, Gavin Newsom wants to tackle the affordability issue here in California. Here's what he said, number 23.
22: I took the liberty to give to the legislature a state of the state speech that was a single subject speech, which I assure you was not the case in any prior state of the state. But our state of mind was clearly fixed on the ongoing frustration, the exhaustion almost, of the issue of homelessness and housing in the state and the connection. The affordability issue before it was coined with the consciousness that it is today, the issue that defines more issues in more ways on more days, the cost of living, the issue of housing in this state.
1: More issues in more ways on more days. Kind of rhymes, doesn't it? Two-term mayor of San Francisco. And when he was mayor, he said by the end of his second term, he would end the homelessness problem in that city. Have you been to San Francisco? Two-term lieutenant governor of California, and soon two-term governor of California. So this man has held office for 24 years. Regarding the homelessness problem, his fingerprints are all over it, and he has the nerve to run for president on that record. Absolutely stunning. Look up the word chutzpah in the dictionary. It's a big smiling picture of Governor Gavin Newsom. We're going to talk about what a former DSA member says the DSA's goals are. And he quotes some of their material, their platform, and how they intend to achieve it. Again, what is their plan? Other than Donald Trump is an SOB. What is your plan for the war in Iraq, for war in Iran? Assuming you believe that Iran was close to getting a nuclear weapon, what, if anything, would you do about it? I'm Larry Elder.
5: Would you like to do so?
6: This is Carol Platt Liebau for townhall.com. Zohran Mamdani's anti-Semitism is showing again. He's threatened to enforce the International Criminal Court's arrest warrant against Israeli Prime Minister Benjamin Netanyahu if Netanyahu comes to New York for the United Nations General Assembly. The threat is absurd. President Trump has made clear that no one is going to arrest Netanyahu. And Secretary of State Marco Rubio has rightly described the ICC as a politicized institution engaged in lawfare against Americans and hostile to our national sovereignty. The notion that an international tribunal could use a disputed warrant to arrest the leader of one of America's closest allies on American soil is preposterous. So's the idea that New York's mayor should be conducting U.S. foreign policy. What Mamdani is really doing is trying to normalize anti-Semitism in American public life. That's dangerous, and it's wrong. I'm Carol Platt-Lebow.
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7: News this hour from Town Hall. I'm Pete Peters in Washington. President Trump visited Georgia on Wednesday afternoon to promote his new Trump Accounts Child Investment Program and campaign for Republican candidates in the Peach State. The president says Trump accounts can set up kids for future financial success.
8: Their parents, grandparents, employers, and loved ones can contribute up to $5,000 a year. And with the modest contribution, these accounts will reach hundreds of thousands of dollars for these young people by the time they get to, let's say, 18, let's say 21. But by the time they're just young adults, they could be worth hundreds of thousands of dollars, most likely will be.
7: The president also railed against Democratic Senator John Ossoff and accused Democrats of being communists. Tropical Storm Bertha has made landfall in Louisiana on Wednesday afternoon. Robbie Berg, warning coordination meteorologist with the National Hurricane Center, says storm surge will be an issue with Bertha.
9: We are still expecting some areas, especially in Louisiana and Mississippi, to see upwards of 2 to 4 feet of storm surge, especially where those winds are blowing onshore. So we do need residents just to be aware of that hazard as well.
7: Winds have been clocked at 50 miles an hour. The president has made a deal with Saudi Arabia.
11: Various news agencies, including CBS News and the Wall Street Journal, reporting the United States and Saudi Arabia have reached an agreement for U.S. companies to run nuclear power for the Saudis in their country. The energy would support things like AI data centers.
7: That's correspondent Laura Winters reporting. On Wall Street, the Dow Jones Industrial Average down by 6 points, the NASDAQ dropping 146, the S&P 500 lower by 10, oil trading near $86 a barrel. More on these stories at townhall.com.
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